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1: And
0: this is Tisa Lijon Kevin speaking. And what you're listening to is a new show. A new show where weekly at 4 p.m. on Fridays I will interview different improvisers. We could already speak a lot about what is the significance of the meaning of improvisation. And perhaps we will as well. I'm setting up my microphone a little bit here in the studio at Worm in Rotterdam. And with me today is a guest whose music we are already hearing in the background for a while now from his solo album 1960, and it is Josué Amador. Welcome.
2: Hello, thank you.
0: Thank you for being here as well. I'm super excited to have this show because I always like to speak with people that are deeply involved in their practices and also think about what they're doing. In a way, okay, maybe there is no person who actually does something without thinking about what they're doing, but some do that more consciously. What?
2: Are you sure this is a microphone? I think it's not this one. This it is.
0: It is very normal
2: yeah.
0: too. Oh, Jesus Christ, that's better.
2: Yeah. Perfect.
0: Thank you, Master Radio Maker. Next time, expect no technical difficulties or mistakes at all. Everything will go as smoothly as... what is the right metaphor? I don't know. Like, as smoothly as the flow within improvisation.
2: Yeah, actually, when you told me to come today, I thought, yeah, it's the first time. It's risky because it's the first time that this happened. But I also, I wanted to see the ghost. You know? I wanted to be to see the first time that this happened. Also.
0: Yeah. There is something about the instantaneous of improvisation that I'm interested in. But before we get into the real conversation, you know, I want to ask you to present yourself because I am not sure that I know how to present you in a way that you would resonate with it. I know your name, I know that you play guitar, that you did a lot of schooling in your life, and that you also teach improvisation and engage in music. And you're from Mexico, this is what I know. And other things
2: that's
0: are
2: it,
0: mystery.
2: I have nothing else, actually.
0: Ah.
2: You cover everything. My name is Josué Amador. I make music, basically. I have some diplomas that say, for instance, that I'm a composer, but I prefer to call myself music maker.
0: Mm-hmm.
2: I think a composer is like a term that makes you think that certain practice that I also do, but I also do other things that had nothing to do with that image of the classical composer, whatever that is. So I prefer to call myself the music maker. I think that encloses mostly what I do. I play guitar for a long time now. I start playing jazz, actually. I don't like jazz so much nowadays. Sometimes I do listen to it, but it got less interesting with the time. I live here in Rotterdam. I'm from Mexico City, which I think says also something. I was used to certain sonorities from the city, for instance, that are completely different in Rotterdam. And then I moved to Rotterdam like 10 years ago, I think now. I teach here at Codarts as well. And I teach improvisation, which a lot of people think that cannot be taught, or cannot be learned. Like, it's something that just happened. The way I approach it, at least, is more methodically. And I'm very obsessed with processes and with doing things more conscious than just randomness.
0: I mean,
2: improvisation is spontaneous also, of course, you know, but I like to practice this spontaneity, let's say.
0: Yes. So the spontaneity within improvisation becomes the material with which the musician also works with. Are we here approaching some sort of a definition of what composition is also, or how people approach composition? In the classical sense of composition, this being harmonies and rhythms and so on. Like, how can improvisation be composed, for example? Would this be a valid question?
2: Yeah, to me, for example, the improvisation is something that brings together the act of composing and performing simultaneously. Composing, you compose something, and then after that, this must be performed, either by yourself or by someone else. But on improvisation, these two processes happen simultaneously. This is what else really interests me the most. Like, what is happening spontaneously is the act of composing, like building something at the moment, you know?
0: Mm-hmm. And the material, what is the material of this spontaneous composing, of the performing composing at the same time?
2: It depends, I think. It's something that we were talking before, before we came on air.
0: Yeah.
2: It's about what happens behind the music, or next to the music, or around the music, which is the context. And I think the material comes from the context also.
0: Mm-hmm.
2: Depending where do you play, with whom, especially that, I think. The moment, I think the material emerges from there. What I do, for example, sometimes when I have to, it's not the case of the recording, but some other things that I have done. Especially when I have to play solo, I do improvise, of course, but I have a plan. Somehow in my mind, I know how it's gonna be sounding this. So maybe I change my mind at the moment. I have also the opportunity to take different paths at the moment when I'm performing, but I always have a plan, let's say.
0: And for the track that we are listening now to your album, it's called 1960, if I'm not mistaken, right?
2: Yeah.
0: Can you tell more about how this one was performed and recorded and thought of and created?
2: I bought this piece because I made this album last year, so I also wanted to promote it. And the piece is actually not—it's not my piece. It's a piece by Lamont Young called 1960 Number 7. He made it, of course, at that year. And this is performing acoustic guitar. So this I actually made it at the beginning of the pandemic. It's funny because now we use, at least I do, I use the pandemic as a time reference, no?
0: Yes.
2: Like the beginning, the middle.
0: I cannot
2: see the end. This, I don't know. This, I don't know what it's going to be. I cannot count on that. But to the beginning of the pandemic, and it has to do with that context, actually. It is music that is made to be listened with headphones. It's binaural recording, which means that you listen to it by headphones and you can hear how the music is moving from left to right and so on. Also, I made it at home because it was the first weeks, actually. I was super paranoid to go outside. And something special also that the recording, the way I made this recording was recorded from inside the guitar. So my idea was also thinking about the lockdown, the being inside and so on. My idea was to make the listener to perceive as if you were listening from inside the instrument, you know what I mean?
0: Yes.
2: Like you are inside the guitar and you're listening to what is happening around you.
0: So some kind of intimacy and being in a little bubble, but inside of an instrument that resonates towards the outside.
2: And actually all the details that you hear in the recording are this resonation. How I record the right performance. I have, I change the tuning of the guitar to have these lower strings. And also I was performing the guitar or altering the guitar. What I did is just, I have these electronic bows, these e-bows on the strings, which are activating the strings constantly. And then I was adding on objects on the guitar, like some things that vibrate, little metal things or glass bulbs and everything. If you push the body of the guitar, the color of the sound changes. So this is what I was making the music with.
0: So this piece is not an improvised piece in this way, that the harmonic changes were taken from an already existing piece. The way that you played it was, in this sense, yours. And
2: Well, the piece, the score, if we want to call it that, it just has this perfect fifth, B and F sharp, mm-hmm. and it just says play for very long. That's it. It doesn't have an instrumentation or a precise duration or anything. So what I did is just to record that for very long. Also, what was really interesting to me was the process, because I was doing several recordings in different days. And it got me to this mood, because if you listen to the entire piece, which is like 40 minutes, it has like this meditative need. I don't know, it was really nice. I experienced it myself when I was performing, I was listening, of course. And I like it very much. Actually, when I started recording, I thought to make a 5 minute piece, maybe 10, I thought. But yeah, time flies.
0: Beautiful. You can find this album on Josue Amador Bandcamp page, and a lot of other music that you make as well. Now I will change the track. Norwegian Wood, do you agree?
2: I do.
0: Okay, let's do that. And we hear a lot of sounds in the background. Worm is in the...
2: He's performing.
0: Yeah, Worm is performing. The building is singing. When was your first encounter with improvisation?
2: Well, as I say, I studied jazz at the beginning, so to me, this is also what I love and I continue doing, which is making music with my hands, let's say. Not only thinking about music, but translating it with your hands to make it possible, you know? And and jazz is mainly about that. It has to do with improvisation. Now, if I think about jazz as improvisation, I disagree with a lot of things, but at the time that was how I started it.
0: So it was in a school environment?
2: Kind of, but I don't know. I started playing the guitar because I wanted to become a rock star. That's why, if I had to be honest, this was my goal. I completely failed in this. I mean, I'm not a rock star at all. But that was my intention, to become a rock star. So I enrolled into school. And the teacher I had, he was playing blues. He was not into rock, he was into blues. So I started listening to blues because of him. He was a super good guitar player. Mm-hmm. And I started enjoying blues also. And from blues to jazz is just a matter of time, I think, when you go from one thing to another. So I got into jazz also, and then I went to school. I found jazz by accident, and then I love it, and I study jazz.
0: Yeah. And what is improvisation?
2: To me, create something on the moment. I like to use the term elastic music. To me, improvised music, or the music I compose, not only improvised, also music that I can compose for someone else, it has to have this characteristic that is elastic, that it can change the form depending on the context.
0: And before we went on air, we had a little chat, and the listeners do not know about it. So there was this moment where you were mentioning that inside of a piece of music, you determine certain points of reference, certain points where you can orientate yourself in, and then do the transitions from this point in the moment. Could you speak more about this?
2: I don't remember exactly what you were saying, but the creation of a piece doesn't, if it is improvised, for example, this that we are listening to, it has actually two parts only. It's A and B. I didn't decide about this. It was just, actually I recorded this because I was testing the acoustic of a church, which is in the park, because we were planning to make a concert the week after. So I went with the guitar just to check the acoustic. That was the intention, and then I record this and I liked it. So I have A and B, and the rest, what I do on the spot is just to connect these two moments in time, you know? Mm-hmm. And this can be applied to anything. What I was telling you before is that I use that, for instance, also to teach or to give a lecture, you know, like a workshop. I determine certain moments that forms a narrative, and then just to transition from one point to the other, this is improvised.
0: So in a way, like a linea or bullet points,
2: yeah,
0: of stability.
2: Yeah.
0: Does this allow more freedom than just being completely unprepared, stepping on a stage somewhere or stepping into the lecture hall and then just starting somewhere, letting your own imagination and inspiration lead you towards something that is perhaps not pre-anticipated or...
2: I think there are people who can actually do that. I cannot, or I don't feel like I can. Maybe I can, I don't know. I like more planning, I like more the processes, you know? I feel more comfortable doing that, actually. I don't like randomness, for instance, and I think in my case, if I don't prepare something, if I'm not, if I don't envision it before in advance, I might have the risk to do something random, and this is something that I don't really like.
0: Would you like to speak about randomness now, or should we move to the question about flow?
2: How about flow?
0: Okay. If I, as the interviewer, have the right of speaking about my own position in this radio show, I guess that I do because it's my radio show, right? Okay, so this is the meta moment when Tisa is thinking.
2: Could
0: about
2: you realize that this is you?
0: Yes, yes, yes. So it's funny, I see that they turned on the washing machine and we can actually hear, yeah, it in the background.
2: But I kind of like it, I don't know.
0: Yes, I think also that it's beautiful with all the disturbances and little moments. And also speaking on top of your music.
2: Yeah, yeah, yeah. It's like it becomes like a meta piece that includes the washing machine, the music, the voices, some people laughing also or walking around.
0: Yes, yes,
2: I,
0: yes.
2: I like it. I suppose this has happened also to you, but to me, I reached a point that it's difficult to me to distinguish what is and what is not music, you know what I mean?
0: Mm-hmm.
2: Like, yeah, I don't know, for example, the one of the pieces that we will show later, that I record with
0: just
2: a
0: now?
2: Trio.
0: Which, uh-huh, okay.
2: I was mixing, once I was mixing this recording, yeah, this album, and I heard these very interesting sounds, and I cannot recognize what is it, you know? I thought like, was this me? Was Arvin? Was Didar? Who was playing this thing? I don't know. And I'm listening with headphones, I don't find it, with the speakers, I don't find it. And then I realized that it's actually the cat playing with some pencils in my studio, you know?
0: Mm-hmm.
2: But it matches somehow the music, you know? And I thought, yeah, of course, because there's no border, I think, at some point between these two.
0: Mm-hmm. And it's the special, specific time of a person hearing what is around.
2: Yeah.
0: In that sense, I'm wondering about archivation and documentation of these kind of moments. Because, for example, if you listen to a song on speakers and there is suddenly thunder in the background, you are not recording yourself while listening to music and capturing this thunder new iteration. And I think it's very similar something then to how improvisation and its documentation in real time, in the moment when something is improvised, is almost like elusive. Or it's trying to escape you always, even as a musician, as someone that plays these sounds.
2: We were talking before also that I was having this conversation with Han Benning, and he said that it must be forbidden to record improvised music. It was a kind of joke, of course, but it refers to this, you know, like a documentation is that, it's a documentation of something, but it's not a piece by itself. It's a documentation of the piece, but the piece is the moment, I think.
0: the peace is the moment.
2: Yeah. This, I would like to say something about the recording that we're listening to now. This recorded like 3 years ago, I don't remember now, with Nidar Kalash, who was playing the violin, and Arvind Ganga, who was playing the other guitar. So in one side is my guitar, in the other one is Arvind. And we record this. Something that is very interesting to me about improvised music is also the communities around. Like the way we met also, no? Mm-hmm. So the same with these guys. I met Didar at the Sonology Institute in The Hague, and I don't remember how I met Arvind, because I know him for so long that I don't know. I think I remember now. I met him because I invited him to perform in the Mass Tunnel once. Mm-hmm. So this is how I knew about him and I liked his music. I invited him. And we recorded this album at the Helicopter, which is this place in The Hague where Arvind has a studio and they organize concerts, exhibitions and all that stuff. So it goes all together, you know, the music with the people around, with the social interaction, the creativity, I don't know.
0: So you gather in the Helicopter, there is three of you. There is the violin and two guitars, right?
2: It was winter.
0: Okay, tell me more. Tell me all the specifics, all the details. And then you said, okay, we're going to record an album.
2: No, it was not like that at all. Actually, before that, there was a summer. I started talking like an old, like a grandpa, no? Like, listen kids, it was a summer. It was hot. No, it was a summer. I don't remember which year, but it was a summer. And for some reason, Didar and I, we were both here in the Netherlands. He was living in the Hague, and I was living here, in Rotterdam. So we were in the summer, there were not a lot of people in the summer in the Netherlands, actually, just we were there. So we decided to have recording sessions. I think we had like 10, some ridiculous number of recording sessions. At here in my place, at the Arts, at the Sonology Institute, and some other places that we booked just to have a rehearsal and record. In the end, we had like 10 recordings, I think. It was like a ridiculous amount of music that we record. Some of them I have them, some others were recorded in the Arts computer. We never listened to anything, actually. For some time, I was thinking like, fuck, why? I have to listen to this because we already did the... You already did the recording, no? Now I have to listen to it.
0: Now I repeated it back from the start, so we can listen again. Yes.
2: But then I understand that was also the piece, you know? The piece in that case is recording 10 recordings, to having 10 recording sessions, having like 10 hours of music.
0: And never listening to them ever again.
2: Regardless, we listen to it back or not. Maybe it's amazing, maybe it's completely crap. Yeah. Maybe we will never know, you know? I still have them, but I don't know.
0: I'm wondering also how, like, you are inside of a room then with him together and you say, okay, we take a deep breath and now we start playing. Or do you discuss things before? Do you set up these certain points of orientation that you were speaking about before? Or do you just go and play and see what happens?
2: In this case, we just play and the music finishes when it finishes. Going back to this recording with Arvind also, we didn't plan to make an album. We planned to meet and record.
0: Yes.
2: And it was winter, as I said before, and it was cold. And the Helicopter, if you know it, doesn't have a heating. So it was quite tough, but we made it. And then after a few months, we also forgot about the recording. And after a few months, Didar told us that he was actually checking and editing. He says, no, it's actually quite good. So he sent it to us and we decided to make an album because we really like it. I remember that Arvind, we listened in together, and he said, man, that day I really hated it, I didn't like it at all. I didn't say anything because you're cool, but I didn't like it, and now I like it so much, so we decided to make an album.
0: Okay.
2: I also have some copies still available, if someone wants to check it.
0: Did you hear that, audience? The album is still available. A winter album, you were cold. Okay, I'm wondering what kind of What do you want to tell to the audience with your music? What do you want to make them feel? What is your, like, almost an energetic side or the meaningful side of what you're doing? You know, what is this, what happens between you and the listeners, or what would you wish that it would happen?
2: I don't know, I always have this problem actually when people think like music has a message or a meaning or something, and I think it does, but I think it's difficult to put it into words. For example, some people relate music to emotions, you know, like basic emotions most of the time. But to be honest, the only emotion I can feel with music is happiness. I like the music and that makes me happy, regardless the style or whatever. If I like it, it makes me happy. That's the only emotion I can relate to with it. So, to me, in the what I find in music is the beauty of the sound, basically. So that's, if you tell me what I want to say, is that, is to share something that I find myself beautiful.
0: I think that's amazing, and for me it relates a lot with my conception of flow. Flow is something so beautiful and happy or bright as a state of consciousness, and also the grounding and relaxation of body that I as a performer also experience. I know that if I am in a prepare myself and warm up myself in a way that I can go into flow, and it has a lot to do with mental preparation, and also physical, like, relaxation. This is the time when I feel the most happy and the most, the world seems the most beautiful. This is my conception of flow. Kind of, what would your conception of flow be?
2: I started using this term, the flow, because I read somewhere about the, there's this piano player from Catalonia, Barcelona, Agustí Fernández. He's talking about form in music, and he says something like music doesn't necessarily has a form, like form ABC or form 1-2-3. It's just a constant flow, you know, like something that just happens, and that you don't necessarily have to divide into different sections or different moments. It's just, yeah, like time. If you don't count time, it becomes a flow, right? It's just a succession of something that doesn't have to be subdivided. So to me, that is also, I relate this term of flow also with the music, of course, with a narrative, you know, like a story that goes that not or doesn't go, just something that happens. Actually, a lot of my music is about that, about something that happens. Like looking through the window to the street and just whatever happens there, that's a movie, let's say, you know.
0: So the time is the primary factor in music and in the flow.
2: Yeah, and also when I was checking the pieces to send you, I realized that I have this album that lasts 40 minutes, is one piece, and another one that I also sent you that lasts 37 minutes. I realized that I actually like these ridiculously long forms, you know, because it has this. It's something that doesn't necessarily start here and finishes over there. It's more like something that happens, that can start at any moment. I also have like the idea that maybe the music started before it actually starts, you know what I mean? Like you are just showing a moment, but this actually started before and it ends later. There is a term actually in from some Polish painter that I wish I could remember his name, which is called something like unison. That means that everything is part of something bigger, that maybe he doesn't, in the case that this painter, he's not painting the whole thing, but he's painting a fragment of something else. And with this painting, he invites you to imagine the rest.
0: Yes. Ionism.
2: Yeah.
0: Like an eon of time.
2: Unison?
0: Is it Roman Opalka? Do you know this? Roman Opalka is the one that counts. He makes these canvases where he's just drawing, painting on numbers, and they're bigger and bigger numbers.
2: No, this is a different one.
0: Okay, yeah. Okay. Fading into the background.
2: Yeah, like kind of, for example, like those pictures, I mean, people cannot look at it, but...
0: you can describe it.
2: Well, that picture is talking about exactly what I'm saying. There are some metallic construction that you can see only one part of the whole thing, but you can imagine the rest, right? So that is the main point, that it invites you to see or to listen to something, but this something is only a small part of a larger everything. So to me, the music is actually that. It's just music is the whole day, let's say, it's 24/7. But if you are performing something, you are just extracting a small part of this endless music.
0: Then we could also listen to the washing machine as we are listening to it now and be aware that there is some sort of causality going on. So something must have been dirty and something will become clean. And it is this capturing of time, of a little frame, like framing of sound that you're speaking about.
2: Yeah. For example, about the washing machine, because I was also thinking about it before we start. It has a story. I mean, someone turned it in. I don't know. We don't know how long. We don't know how often. How does this person look like?
0: I saw the person who put the detergent inside, but I didn't think of the fact that maybe I would say to them, maybe don't put the washing machine on. I have a guest, you know, this is a radio show.
2: Or maybe put it louder, because I have a guest.
0: Next time we put a microphone next to it.
2: Yeah, actually. I mean, yeah, I saw the other day a post of someone on the social media, because I'm in this kind of social media groups. So there is this guy posting a recording because he had to unfreeze his freezer. So he amplified it to record the whole process, you know? And he says, it is 5 hours of this ice inside the fridge melting.
0: Does it sound nice?
2: I didn't listen to it, okay. The whole thing, but it doesn't matter. To me, the concept is already beautiful, you know? Yes. I can imagine the guy, and I thought, I could be that guy, actually. 5 hours, because I find it fascinating. So, yeah.
0: Now we can hear
2: this is
0: the
2: climate,
0: Duke.
2: Yeah.
0: Should I put another track of yours?
2: There is one that is called Two Colors. You can put that.
0: Okay.

0: So I was telling to, well, we were also discussing before that it goes really amazingly with the washing machine. And I'm proud of it. And I was also about to tell that this is actually an electric guitar piece, or a piece for electric guitar that I performed myself. But my main goal was not to actually play. The story is that this piece is for an album, a huge album with five albums, let's say a collection of five albums, for experimental guitar players. So I thought, of course, it's amazing that there are so many guitar players, but I thought, what can I do? This is not the piece, this is the washing machine, the way. But now it's yeah, perfect. So this is an electric guitar, but what I did was to not to play the electric guitar, but to induce sound into the electric guitar. So I have this device, which is a transducer, that I play noise in this transducer, like white noise and big noise. This is why the piece is called To Be Colors. And I play on this on the pickups of the guitar, and the rest of the sounds coming from the switches, the change of the tone, the guitar, and the reverberation of the amplifier. It's actually a super analog thing, it's a record amplifier and so on, so you also have this noisy sound of the guitar amplifiers.
1: Are you a lot into this materiality of your own instrument and the usage of different you were saying before you were recording the first piece, the first album from the inside of the instrument, yeah. And now you have these transducers. Are you playing around a lot with these extended things?
0: I have never been a pedal guy, you know, like for instance Arvind Ganga, who played in the previous piece that we were showing, he has this huge collection of pedals and he's super good using them. I'm super clumsy with all this tech thing. So I went never into that, so I wanted to find different ways of producing different sounds, also in a more analog way, let's say. So, because I'm not good using pedals and I never got into that, I prefer to explore how to make my own effect, let's say, playing with my own hands or adding things on top of the instrument.
1: Super. I remember before when we were speaking about the flow and about framing of the time that happens when we play music or improvise. I met Sain Konam Chilak. She's a beautiful singer, improviser, and she has this shamanic tradition from Tuva already super present in her music. And basically what she's speaking about is that all the sound ever that we know was created at the moment of the Big Bang, you know?
0: Yeah.
1: And now everything else that we can hear, like any sounds that are just a resonance, an echo of that moment. And when we play music, we make it hearable. And I think there is some...
0: Yeah, I never heard of this, but I love it. Yeah, it makes a lot of sense.
1: Like a notion of an eternal sound forever vibrating on in all instances, mm-hmm. Like human-made or heard. Machine made. You were speaking to me about this anthropophony and
0: We were having this conversation.
1: Yeah, so there are three of them, right?
0: Biophony, anthropophony, and the other one, geophony.
1: Geophony.
0: Yeah.
1: Uh-huh. Yes.
0: Yeah. I don't remember exactly why we were talking about that at that moment, but. Yeah, I myself start doing some for a long time already, some listening exercises or making music as listening as making music. For example, my house is close to one of the buildings of Kodars and I'm surrounded by musicians. So there were some times when instead of playing music myself or listening to music at home, I was just opening the windows and listening simultaneously a drummer and a big band and a Turkish music musician. And I was thinking, it's a pity that I'm the only one enjoying this moment because nobody else is here, you know, the moment. And I was thinking, actually, this is my piece because it is me who is making it in my mind, you know? Like, by listening, I'm combining these things already. I cannot document it because I'm just listening to it there, but... And how it combines with the sounds from the city and the possible washing machines and blah, blah, blah.
1: Yes, that's so beautiful. And then, do you try to determine the exact source of the sound, or to imagine where it comes from, or who are these people that play it, or does it go beyond listening in the sense of intaking the sonic information from the outside and kind of mixing it in your own mixer head, you know? Does it go into also the creation of narratives or the imaginings of how these people live or what they are playing for?
0: Of course. I mean, yeah, it is part of that also, I think. Also to think what is beyond that, what is happening that is causing this sound, you know?
1: Human, machine, animal, what else?
0: I told you, I'm living next to the one of the Goddard's buildings, and there's this, it's difficult to explain it, but because of the construction of the buildings, there is a lot of resonance in between. There's an area which is empty and is surrounded by buildings, so it creates resonance. And there are a lot of birds there sometimes because there are some trees. And after that is the building of Kodar, so there is this big band rehearsing there. And then the birds replying, responding to the big band. You know, it was so beautiful, like a two ensembles responding simultaneously to each other.
1: The best. And they don't hear each other, so they cannot
0: influence. The birds do, actually, because they were responding.
1: Yes. Yes, the symphonic orchestra or the big band doesn't hear them back. Yeah. Maybe, like, it's 5 o'clock now, so I guess my show is over, but nobody is here to continue afterwards. I mean, the live program for today, I think, is finishing with my show, or maybe I'm just mistaken. I don't have a little note where it says who's next, you know. But just like one maybe little last point to address and then play the rest of the tracks that you've provided for today. I'm wondering about the aspects of collaboration and making music with other people and exactly this influence that we have on each other, or the way that the birds can pick up what the big band is playing and play with them. What happens to the birds? What happens to the big band if they would hear them? You know, in this metaphorical sense. Also, for you as a musician, what do you think that are the affordances of playing with others?
0: It's amazing. It's part of the practice, I think, you know, these communities or these collaborations or these different ways of interacting and making and doing. For example, last time we met, which was in this concert in the north of Rotterdam, it is exactly that, you know, because I was there looking at the people and thinking, I know this guy because I played with him that day, and I know this person because Joshua, who has his radio show for him.

0: to him that day playing with you, he plays completely different because he's a different drummer, because he's in a different ensemble, you know what I mean?
1: Yes.
0: So this kind of mutation, artistic decisions that we make consciously or not, depending on the spontaneous community that is happening at the moment, no?
1: How the context and everything present, like all the like the winter time and coldness or the sweatiness of the summer, or also emotional mental states that one is
0: the
1: in.
0: Pandemics.
1: But in this pandemic, I see that people make heavy music. I mean, there is not a lot of light-hearted, you know, like good vibes, good beats kind of music, even like improvised or not, like across genres. Of course, like the whole world situation influences it.
0: Yeah, of course. But going back to the people collaborate, playing together also, I also like pretty much this non-verbal communication, you know? Like somehow you create something with someone without explaining with words, say, let's do this. It's just something that happens in the moment. And that it can happen only because these people at that moment are contributing to it.
1: Do you feel like you get to know these individuals better because you play with them?
0: I think so. It's a very intimate thing, no? Making music with someone is like, what else can be after that?
1: Yes. Yeah. And also making music together, I think that some things come to life that would never come to life if we wouldn't. For example, from like my personal position of when I am singing in a certain combination with other people, it affords me to make up new ways of singing. There is a moment of innovation because of this.
0: This influence.
1: Totally. Cool.
0: Everybody agrees.
1: The best. Do you prefer to play with other people or alone?
0: I love everything, I think. Also playing with different people, like, because I also play differently depending with whom I'm playing, depending on the context also.
1: So
0: I like pretty much. But playing alone has, it's more personal, I think. So I enjoy everything, but playing alone, it's a little bit deeper, I think.
1: Because you don't have to be in a conversation, you can just express whatever it is that you need to express. They told me, you know, they gave me an advice about how to conduct these interviews, and they said that I should listen. You know, I should let the guests speak as if I wasn't there and then intervene just at the right moments. And I think there is some solo duo dynamic also in the conversation or the format of the interview.
0: Actually, I work in different things, not necessarily music related, with different people. And I apply these same strategies as if I was improvising with someone. You know, like this thing, as you say now, like when to intervene, when to listen, and so on.
1: And while you said that, somebody closed the door. We can still hear the washing machine, it's fine. Yeah, what you said now is very true for me as well, or how I think about improvisation or creating in any kind of a medium, actually.
0: Yeah.
1: Like, there is this... what I learn while playing with others, while improvising, I can apply so much onto other fields of life.
0: Yeah, we were talking about that before also.
1: Yes. Especially like conversations and situations also. How do you respond to something that you don't expect that it would happen in your daily life, you know? I don't have an example because any example that I would say now would sound completely stupid, no? But in a way that anything that happens as if, you know, some saxophone player would just play such a high pitch that your lemon, you know, like when you eat a lemon and then behind your ear it gets like all...
0: So, got this.
1: You know, a saxophone player plays this pitch and then your gets like this, and then how do you respond to it, you know? Like, there are always these moments of unpredictability and

0: invention also and directness.
1: And time also, I mean, you have to be fast. This is also one, something important. You have to be prepared to respond fast to anything that could happen. That you cannot be prepared for that also.
0: Zero lagging, like zero lagging. Instantaneous, yeah. Almost.
1: And this comes with the practice, of course. You cannot just, you have to develop these skills to be able to do it, whether in music or in anything or any other practice. No? We were saying using improvisation for any activity in your life also. No?
0: How do you practice instantaneousness, or what are the methods to practice it?
1: In music, I record myself a lot, just to practice, you know. It's recordings that can be recorded with my phone, with whatever, just to, not even to document, but just to know how much I'm repeating myself, for how long. Sometimes I do exercises for how long I can keep certain things, for example, certain energy, you know, like playing fast, loud, for how long I can push this idea. And then I time it and I check, okay, I could do it for this long. Maybe if I try it again, maybe I can do it, push it further and so on. So these kind of things.
0: Mm-hmm. What about instantaneous with other people also? You know, this kind of call and response. For me, I know it from theater, for example, when you train free associations.
1: Yeah.
0: And I say moon and you say,
1: I have never. You see, yeah. Sure,
0: so it's like, like exactly. A pink elephant and a mountain sight, sun.
1: I have never done it with words, but it actually could be.
0: Just a call and response and communication that is not blinded by thinking too much, but really just being in the moment.
1: But being ready for that. So.
0: Being ready for it.
1: Yeah. Mm-hmm. And also something that happens that you mentioned with talking to with when performing with other people is that you get to know each other also. You get to know what are the sounds that this person is going to produce in the next seconds, for instance, you know? Mm-hmm. This sounds a little bit crazy but or a bit hippie, but it's actually pretty true. After playing with some people for some time, you really get to you really develop this level of communication that can you can have three people performing the playing the same pitch at the same time, for example, in the middle of a huge piece, you know? And this happens just because of you get to know each other so well that somehow you can predict how this person is gonna the decision that he or she is gonna make in the next second,
0: because everybody has inside some patterns, some tendency to repeat, tendency to stay at home or something, familiarity. Is this a thing?
1: It can be, but it can also just be like, you know, it's like when you have these friends that you don't even need to tell the joke. You just laugh and the person understands the joke. Mm-hmm. Exactly like that, you know?
0: Yes.
1: A different level of communication.
0: Yeah. Much more sensory.
1: Yeah. Language. And that I cannot even, I don't have the words to describe it. It's just something telepathic that somehow happens.
0: Yeah.
1: I'm also not a very spiritual person, so I don't really know how to how to justify this, but it actually happens.
0: Yeah. I like language, but the communication that we can have in sound or in other mediums, I think it's so beautiful also. There is more room for misunderstandings maybe, or something like this, or misunderstandings and interpretation also. And it opens up something else than, you know, the conversing with language, and then we are both speaking not our mother tongue, for example. Yeah. So this is also a parting, maybe.
1: Yeah. I mean, but also in language there are different levels of language, you know. For example, I do speak Spanish very well, I have to say.
0: Yes.
1: I'm very good at Spanish. But also, my Spanish, let's say, is Mexico City Spanish.
0: Mm-hmm.
1: So it's more specific. If I can have conversations with my friends from my same city that are completely abstract but still make a lot of sense for us, you know, because just we're into that mood, or we understand the small nuances in the language,
0: yeah.
1: The intonation,
0: the slang.
1: The slang is amazing and beautiful. Once with a friend from Mexico who was also here, living here, we were doing this experiment to speak in slang, only slang, in front of a guy from Spain, just to see if he understands, you know? And yeah, he has no idea. And of course, he will do the same, you know? I mean,
0: yes.
1: Slang in general is, find it beautiful.
0: Yeah.
1: Like a secret code, kind of.
0: Totally. I wonder if anyone is translating slang into their music making.
1: For sure, there must be.
0: Right?
1: I don't know who, but it has to be. It sounds to me like hip hop, rap, or something.
0: Uh-huh. Yeah.
1: Like some street music.
0: Perhaps like in a more abstract way also, you know, just like how it is like the correct usage of language and then slang, and then the correct way of playing music or composition and then slangifying
1: it, yeah.
0: You know, like something else. Okay, now I think we are going out there with our thoughts, so it is time to conclude the first edition of the show, The Side Entrance. I will make a jingle soon, I think.
1: No, I like that what you say, that you're gonna make it live every time.
0: Yeah?
1: Okay. No.
0: Then maybe I can do the same jingle as I did in the beginning now, just in reverse again to finish the show, you know, or something. Okay, well, let's see. I have to say thank you, Josue Amador.
1: No, thank you for inviting me.
0: It was beautiful to have you as my guest, and to all the listeners out there, we have no idea how many you are, or where you are, or how much you're listening, but thank you for tuning in. This show, The Side Entrance, will be on next week, Friday at 4, with Philip Ehrensting.
1: Ah.
0: He's the second guest. Also, this scene is connected, everybody
1: yeah.
0: knows everybody, I think.
1: Which is so, beautiful, I think.
0: Yeah, it's gonna be great to see what pops up. Picture Guilt is the long track, or which one is the long track?
1: 37 minutes.
0: It's
1: I think,
0: the
1: picture,
0: guilt.
1: Picture, yeah.
0: Let's listen to Picture Guilt now, and thank you for tuning in. This was Josue Amador. Go to his Bandcamp page to know more. Ah, and my name is Tisa. Bye!

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1: Thank you for listening to Radio Worm.
0: Now we go on to the magical playlist that plays on forever, even if there is nobody in the space. Goodbye.

0: 1, 1, 1, 2, 3, 4, 5. We're live. Hello.
1: Hey.
0: I'm in the studio today with a guest, Feli.
1: Hey world, it's me, Feli.
0: Hey world, it's us. Victoria is not with us. Maybe she's listening in on the other side this time. So she left us alone.
1: She left us alone.
0: Mm-hmm.
1: She's in Bulgaria right now.
0: She is. She landed yesterday. And has been busy trying to figure out a way where we will
1: make
0: not
1: a
0: entirely
1: show.
0: Not make a show, yeah, today.
1: So she crafted us a show today.
0: Yes,
1: but we won't, maybe not answer every question. I'm sorry, Victoria.
0: We're gonna see how things go. We're gonna flow with some things you want to share. So we were listening back. Well, we were listening to the show that was playing before our own that just started. And the girls were talking about something that one of them did from her
1: work colleague, that her Korean co-worker believed in astrology and stuff. And yeah, we wanted to take this chance, pick it up, and also have a fortune reading for the world today.
0: It sounds mega, doesn't it?
1: Yeah, but who else than us?
0: I mean, it could be anyone.
1: Exactly.
0: So, we have prepared some stuff to whomever is listening into this.
1: Live on Warm Radio.
0: Yes, and we were talking about this show before coming live, and I asked Feli, how much would you like to disclose of yourself? And perhaps you can, you want to say something. How much do you want to disclose of yourself?
1: I mean, give me a question and we see how far we can go.
0: Mm, okay. Maybe you would like to play us a song.
1: A song?
0: Yeah.
1: All right. I can do that. Let's see. I have I could play an unreleased song, but...
0: Ah! Musician. An unreleased song.
1: Oh, yeah.
0: You've given us something already.
1: I gave you something already. I could do that, yeah. Okay, let's do that, yeah. So you want to hear it. It's
0: Why?
1: Let's see here. This one.
0: Okay.
1: But just... yeah, it's a cacao song. It's about the cacao. You can play it.
0: Let's play it.

0: Our song has like
1: and we were surrounded by a bunch of esoterics, and the pressure of esotericism was very close by, I felt, during that time.
0: And the cacao comes from what, then?
1: The cacao... I think, honestly, this song came from the dishonesty from people who want to make business with cacao, but still like don't take care of moral logistics when it comes to cacao farming or paying the cacao farmers.
0: Sounds complicated.
1: Yeah. I mean, people drink cacao because of spiritual enhancement, to have a serotonin rush, to go to hugging parties, then letting yourself fall in the arms of someone who's catching you, and to warm up your heart before you drink a cacao. And I think all of this is a business, a bone hard business. Nothing really warm around your heart. So we made this cacao song about the parody. Thank you.

0: now numbness, complete numbness, by drinking the holy liquid. You are in the complete now, listening to
1: the making. Sell it in the making. Pizza in the making. Middle trays being pulled on ceramic tile floors.
0: Chopping boards.

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1: Flour in the air.
0: Dare to cut the fruit on your own chopping board.
1: Tastes like feet.
0: People with fetishes are strange. We're talking about feet fetishes and body fetishes.
1: Generally,
0: fetishes are something really weird, you know? Like, why you would have, can be so obsessed with a part.
1: To plan a business strategy around your fetish.
0: You are obsessed by something and you objectifying them. It's not anymore about you as a person, just about your feet or your foot. If you encounter foot fetishes.
1: I have encountered one.
0: You have encountered one?
1: Yeah, I have. I was at a city park in San Francisco many years ago. This was too long ago, but fresh on my mind. A man approached me saying that he is a filmmaker filming shoes that travel, shoes that like to walk and go places. He looked at my shoes and went, "Oh, I would love to film your shoes. Can I film your shoes?" I said, "Yes." He said, "Yes, come to my studio downtown." Gave me a business card. Left. And then met him. He told me to do things with my feet. Move them from left to right. Flap them. He told me to take my shoes off. Then socks. Too close. To show my feet.
0: Can I play a song?

0: So were you shy when you showed your feet to the foot fetishist in San Francisco?
1: What are you talking about?
0: You just told the story about the foot fetishist who invited you to your studio and you had to take off your shoes and your sock. And were you shy in that moment?
1: Is that what I said?
0: I think so.
1: I don't know if I remember.
0: But the story was true, with that you met a foot fetishist. Or was it a fake story?
1: Story about a foot fetish person I met.
0: In San Francisco.
1: San Francisco. I don't think the story was mine.
0: Interesting.
1: Was it yours?
0: It was also not mine, but I don't know how many lives I lived already. Also, it could have happened. My story I came up with the food fetishist because my neighbor told me the story.
1: Oh, maybe it was her story.
0: Yeah. But the foot fetishist, she was opposed to, was on Fusion Festival.
1: Oh.
0: So there are lots of foot fetishes out of...
1: I mean, the whole thing sounds a little bit scary, and I did wake up this morning with a feeling of horror in the air. How did you wake up?
0: I woke up like my eyes were swollen. I feel they are still swollen. But yeah, besides that, quite good, I think. I have a rhythm here, which I like.
1: Because elsewhere you don't have a rhythm?
0: No. I'm out of rhythm.
1: Where?
0: Elsewhere. Feel, here it's as a tact, the Dutch tact.
1: Mm.
0: Which grooves me in, yeah.
1: Mm.
0: Yeah.
1: Yeah, how is it, like, if you were to draw it, kind of, this feeling of tact?
0: Draw it?
1: Yeah.
0: Like with the pencil?
1: Yeah.
0: I would draw lines.
1: Mm.
0: I would draw lines, with a separation of space in between.
1: Proportional space?
0: Yeah.
1: Like geometrics.
0: Geometrics, yeah. Time space.
1: Time space.
0: Yeah.
1: Euclidean.
0: That's what
1: space.
0: Rhythm is.
1: Mm? Patterns.
0: Yeah. Sound events and the proportion of time in between those sound events.
1: I remember when I was writing an application for a workshop open call to work with the French ensemble Ancien. I asked you what you think about rhythm, and you responded that rhythm is the sum of sound events. And I wrote that in my submission. Yeah. And yeah, I think it made a lot of clarity to my understanding of rhythm.
0: Oh, wow. That's amazing. And you were chosen.
1: I was chosen.
0: Yay. Yes.
1: Very excited.
0: That's amazing.
1: To be working with this ensemble. Yes. Don't know what else to say about that, but yeah, very excited about it. On that, I'm going to play a song which I've been obsessed about just because it's the radio.

0: Heads, heads, tail.
1: Heads, heads, tail. Okay.

0: Telltale Heads.
1: Telltale Heads.
0: Telltale Heads.
1: Telltale Heads.
0: Telltale Heads.
1: Telltale Heads.

0: Tail,
1: tail, tail.
0: Tail, tail, tail.

don't have to be seen to be liked. I don't need external validation because I can validate myself. I don't need to be loved because I love myself. I don't have to do another statement in this time. Because the ones I'm reaching out to are anyway on my side already. I don't have to provide new information because all the information is accessible. I don't have to educate because people don't want to be educated. Everything what we're discussing today was already discussed in 1977.

0: Every ponderance of the great, the joyous lake above, the gentle wind below, this hexagram consists of four strong lines inside and two weak lines outside. When the strong are outside and the weak inside, all is well and there is nothing out of balance. Nothing extraordinary in the situation. Here, however, the opposite is the case. The hexagram represents a beam that is thick and heavy in the middle, but too weak at the ends. This is a condition that cannot last. It must be changed, must pass, or misfortune will result. The weight of the great is excessive. The load is too heavy for the strength of the supports. The ridge hole on which the whole roof rests sags to the breaking point because its supporting ends are too weak for the load they bear. It is an exceptional time and situation. Therefore, extraordinary measures are demanded. It is necessary to find a way of transition as quickly as possible. And to take action.
1: Wow.
0: This promises success. For although the strong element is in excess, it is in the middle, that is, at the center of gravity, so that a revolution is not to be feared. Nothing is to be achieved by forcible measures. The problem must be resolved by gently penetrating to the meaning of the situation. Then the changeover to other conditions will be successful. The lake rises above the trees.
2: No, there is no way they can help us. The European people, they have given us money. They have already signed the document, so let us go back to Algeria. We talked to them, they said no. They took us back to the frontier, to the bush. At that time, it was 2 at the, midnight, you know. So the baby was sick, the lady was sick. You know, things is not very easy. There is no water, no food. There is nothing. We take the pregnant man to the police station in Algeria. They told us to come back to Tunisia. Yeah, so we are here. There, we talk to the people. The people come. They give us water, food. They told us that the police are confused.
3: What happens when the police catches you?
2: They sent us back to the border.
3: And do they, what do they do to you? Like, do they pack you in the car and drive you?
2: Yeah, they take us back to the border. They put us in the car, they take us back to the border. They drive us back to the border. And they left us on the border in the middle of the bush. They told us to go to Algeria. Yeah. The Algerian people told us that they don't have flights for us to go to our country, so they took us back to Tunisia. So we are confused. We don't know what to do. So we started walking at the middle of the night in the bush. We come to Kasserine. From there, we have one Arab guy that rescued us, put us in a vehicle, come to Fax. Yeah.
3: What is your, like, what is your option now?
2: like for me, I want to go to Europe, you know, because I'm suffering a lot here. It's not easy, you know. It's not easy.
3: What is in Europe, you think? What do you expect? What are your dreams or hopes for Europe?
2: I want to go and do something better for myself because, you know, in my country, I was doing information technology. I know how to repair computer. I know all those things. You know, I went to university, but you know, my country is not easy for me. You know,

0: So, this is WOM Radio, live on air. Yeah, we heard this is Titi Bacorta.
1: Yes, it is. Yes, it's like charades. We're playing charades, musical charades right now.
0: Yeah, this is Titi Bacorta, great guitarist.
1: Oh yeah,
0: I love him so much. If you listen now, Titi, it's great working with you together.
1: We've been become very familiar with Titi's music, right?
0: Yeah. Yeah.
1: How come?
0: He is the musician for Transversale, a film we are working on together, which will be premiered this year.
1: Yes, we've been working all week on finishing the final edits. This is why Feli is here in the Netherlands.
0: Yay.
1: Yeah, it's been fun.
0: It's been fun, yeah. We're going to Amare in the studio every day. And it's great to hear the sound specialized on a 5.1 system.
1: Oh, we haven't really been listening to a 5.1 system, though. And, you know, today, we came straight from a editing session with our friend Yorgos, who's helping us out. We have some many, many, many, many things we have learned through the process of this film.
0: Oh, yeah.
1: And, well, if anything, I think the one thing I take away from it is recording with at least a stereo mic.
0: Yeah, stereo mics.
1: What wonders that can do.
0: What do you think about room tones?
1: Yeah, room tones. It's kind of like a room's identity.
0: Mm.
1: Like a shade. What do you think?
0: Yeah, it's a fingerprint, yeah.
1: Mm.
0: But yeah, we are so overflooded with technological devices that room sounds might become somewhat sound like similar. We have all the same technology in our rooms.
1: Mm.
0: Wondering if that creates like a similar sound.
1: Singularity. I mean, we're hearing this word a lot. The singularity that might will come.
0: Mm. Singularity, the super intelligentsia, which make us even.
1: Even.
0: Singular, not plural.
1: Yeah, feels a bit.
0: But yeah, we were talking also about that on our way here.
1: Yeah, you were saying there's a film, right? Some film.
0: Oh yeah, it's a blockbuster.
1: It's a blockbuster.
0: what's it called again? Don't Die. Don't Die or something.
1: Coming to
0: Meet. Good luck, have fun, don't die. Yeah.
1: And what was your film called again?
0: Transversale.
1: What is behind the name Transversale?
0: Oh. A transversale is a line which goes in the opposite direction of the direction of a wave.
1: So going against the grain?
0: Yeah, going against the expected direction. It's going right through it. That's a transversale in a physical sense. It's also a genre, film genre, transversal film, combining different mediums and visual styles, and could be also called experimental film, I guess, but someone said, yeah, now we have a transversal film. As genre, but I don't see the difference to an experimental film.
1: Yeah, but I guess in the editing process we had to, there was a lot of transversal moments. Is that something that you took as a reference to you or the protagonists?
0: It was more in the way of how I started filming and collected the material, and the challenge to work with the different material, camera wise, also recording technique wise, how I made the interviews. So we had to find a transversal line which is not following the classical way of telling a story in a documentary. Even try to tell a story in a documentary was the process of it also. Because first I wanted to make it really bluntly like a political research, which we just heard also in this testimony. But yeah, during that process I decided with the editor that that doesn't work for us and we focus just only on our protagonists and let them tell their stories. So yeah, looking forward to finish that project this year. Check out our website to do some advertisement.
1: Yeah, a bit of moment of that. But yes, it is a you have followed the lives of three very remarkable people, and there's been a lot of effort to keep their stories, present their stories in a honest manner.
0: Yeah, and also the way how they are and the way they deal with the situation in their very own strong, resilient.
1: Strong and humorous and lively
0: And light.
1: Full of spark. It's
0: full of spark. I mean, if you knew what these people were going through, and they're still so
1: sexy,
0: so alive and so sexy and so,
1: so
0: funny.
1: So sexy.
0: I have my deepest respect for them.
1: Yeah, me too. And it would be definitely great to meet them one day. I'm such a fan. I'm such a fan. And I've listened to them and watched them on loop for the past few months, I feel.
0: Yeah, they are lovely.
1: Yeah. I'm scrolling
0: through my... It's like a girl band.
1: Yeah, sure. You need stickers, maybe.
0: Stickers. Oh, yeah.
1: Let's print stickers.
0: It's a good marketing idea, actually.
1: I'll definitely, take my glam sticker. No, I won't. We won't give out any more clues. But I have been scrolling through my project file folder, trying to find a piece of sound to play that might give you a little sonic imprint of the film.
0: Hmm.
1: What do you think we should share? What's the sound print of this film?
0: I mean, we listened to the music of Titti, who is the composer, already.
1: Yes.
0: But maybe we want to hear something of your work, because Easter did the sound design.
1: Well, I mean, more than the sound design, we were in Tunisia recording.
0: Yeah.
1: In the beginning of last year.
0: Yeah.
1: And collected a lot of material.
0: Yeah.
1: And I think, if anything, I go back to the sound. It's, let me just play it.

0: Yeah, you recorded the sound with the geophone on a beach where we shot a scene of refugees taking a boat, two boats even. They came out of nowhere and right at the side they were putting these huge boats, like 50 meter long steel boats, in the water and came with motors and directly in front of our eyes, setting off to Europe.
1: It was almost like they chose to set off where we were, because the coastal area was so wide and expansive. And we had spent the afternoon walking down the shoreline, recording and taking pictures of these abandoned and destroyed steel boats that were washed up on the shore.
0: And the whole coast is full of those wrecks. And we wanted, or that is an idea, to bring one of those wrecks to Den Haag with a shipping boat. Like, we find a container who is shipping one of those boats from Sfax to Rotterdam and then bring it to Den Haag. And we have already a spot in Den Haag on the beach
1: where we plan to leave,
0: yeah,
1: this boat
0: for everybody to watch it
1: as a token, or
0: as a symbol or a reminder that there are people trying to come here but fail on the way. Oh, we don't want to get too depressive now, but
1: somehow
0: the sound is quite dark.
1: We're going to bring in something
0: Carnival. I have something from Carnival.

0: No great mistake is made.
1: Yeah, this is Azuja Tronic, 11 Jacke Jahre Electronic from the Kölner label So Healthy Music. Habe ich irgendwann mal entdeckt.
0: Makes me think of
1: Carnival, they recorded the Carnival in Köln. Dance music.
0: And that reminds me of Tom Waits a lot.

0: Kölsch Dialekt. Der Schmitz lacht sich halb kaputt. Means der Schmitz is laughing till he's dying almost. Great reference.
1: Sorry, I was reading. I kind of zoned out for a bit.
0: What were you reading?
1: The future. I'm reading about the future.
0: Oh. The future about warm radio?
1: About the world.
0: The world. Tell us the future of the world.
1: I said it before, I'll say it again. No great mistake is made. There is a temptation to fall in with the evil element offering itself a very dangerous situation. Fortunately, circumstances prevent this. One would like to do it, but cannot. This leads to painful indecision in behavior. But if we gain clear insight into the danger of the situation, we shall, at least, avoid more serious mistakes.
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0: Welcome to Tea and Land. Another story about tea, land, and how it cultivated. Sorry for technical surprises. So, today we will talk about one more tea and land story. Today's topic is labor and land. Yani, it's already 1st May is past, and the land that now I'm living in the Netherlands, there's a silent day, like it didn't happen in this country. The first song came from Shivan Parvar, Bijiyek Gulan, in Turkish, it's a Kurdish song, and it's Austrian worker songs covering Kurdish. So in this week, and connected to the 1st May, I was planning to finish the series of Tea and Land radio stories with labor and land. Until now we talk about how tea used to cultivate land, this land shaped and controlled by throughout cultivation. And there's a big connection with labor and work when we talk about tea cultivation. The one who opened their radios new, we are in radio warm now, Tea and Land Radio Stories. This program dedicated to Tea and Land stories, mainly my focus point about how tea cultivation used to cultivate them. Land and folk around Lazistan, the Black Sea region of Turkey. And by using this last part of the series, I would love to talk about a bit how this cultivation of the fields connected to the folk and the labor. So, during the Ottoman era, Turkey is more a coffee country, a coffee place, like also having Yemen under the control of the empire. It allows easily having coffee, and actually coffee was produced in the land of the Ottoman occupied areas, or named areas, let's say. And when the area is lost, have this independency, and actually those areas was under the control, taken under the control of the English. But then, any new drink was emerged as a tea to new nation state. Having a tea as a culture and having it in daily life, it takes a long process. From 30s, government, 1930s, decided to use Lazistan region as a tea cultivation area because young republic need a product, produce their self commodity production. And those fields in the Black Sea region was actually perfect fit for cultivation for various types of plants. But tea was chosen not going to discuss or talk about what are the other options or why the teach chosen much, but one of the bignesses is like you harvest tea 2 times in a year, and it's kind of a collective effort to collect and harvest tea from the fields. But until almost 50s, Lazistanis mainly produce various plants. It takes like almost 30 years of process and work of the nation state to make tea production a bit more popular and established. And first factories open from 32. And it take a bit, it's small steps, it take a bit time. But the folk start to work for the nation state because the factory is opened by the government and they are start to control by the state. So suddenly the folk in this region learn the name of the state. It become their boss. So from where you earn the money, you start to accept and obey to them. Before this, one of the main income for this land was migration. Men in this land used to go almost until like 50s, they were keep on going for work seasonal, for seasonal works in Georgia, bottom next to the border in tea fields.
1: Uh-huh.
0: And actually it was also during the Ottoman time like this in this that region. Men go for the work, migrate. So it was a huge labor loss for nation state to sending their men to migration. Tea factories and tea cultivation

Fazla King'de T Feels Working. Today, in these fields, mainly the workers are came from. Also migration. It's like almost after 80 years later, the people used to go other countries, migrate for have a labor and work, and now we are having opposite side of the seasonal workers coming to work on those fields. Okay, I'm talking a bit a lot. I will give it to a song break and a bit wrap up about this labor, factories and work. So now we will listen one song from Grup Yorum. Grup Yorum is a band from region Turkey. They are formed from various musicians from various lands and languages, from Lazistan to Kurdistan, Rum or well, Armenian. So there are various of people involved in the band, and many of the singers are in prison now because of the political efforts of the musicians. But Grup Yorum have a song from, like, make a cover song from Asvalaski Chuneli. This is also a Georgian folk song. And afterwards, we will listen one more cover of the same song from a Laz band, Tsukasi BDP. They are both saying, looking to the future a bit more hopeless, and saying, and we don't know what are going to happen. On those stand, the thoughts about what's going to happen is always an issue. Still, today too. Okay, let's listen to songs.

0: Hello again. Wie der Last Songs by the way, was different song that I'm supposed to play. So we got small again issue in the playlist. But it was still again the same from the same band, Suka Siberepe. One of the band members named Kazım Koyuncu. He was passed away around like maybe 20 years ago. He's one of them because the influence in the last alternative last music, I can say. So yeah, and this is his band from the end of the 90s. They start to play with this band and lyrics and the folk song, actually what they cover is talking about the thinking about what's going to happen about the last language and the last land future. So there is about they were saying the future is not bright, and actually those years in those lands government want to transform those lands to factories and mining areas from beginning of 20th century, end of the 90s, and later still, especially now on, they want to change those lands as a mining areas. And it's funny because like 100 years ago, government policies in those times was different than now, because those lands already transformed as a production field with tea, and now they want to destroy more about producing in a different way of the commodities, more precious forms. And so it's a bit like memory of the stories and the stories. So when we come back for the labor and the land, with the start of the Republic State, tea fields was established and support by the government to produce the national product tea, and the workforce, people start to work, produce and sell their tea to government. So government is in more collecting and distribution position until also like this century. Maybe 30 years ago, those factories sell in public companies now. And it was interesting because like labor for tea production is not only seen from tea fields, tea factories, it's also there are sites hidden or support tools, like it takes for a while to make tea as a daily habit. Also afterwards you need to have tools to drink tea and put it in daily life. And I'm telling more specific the story for focusing around Turkey, but also the same even when we look the colonial tea history of the world, tea was taken, tools were also start to promote or taken, like glasses, pots, because making something as a daily life habit
1: and culture, let's say, in parentheses.
0: You need to create environment for this also. So, besides tea factories that produce tea from the fields to factories and glasses,
1: there is also
0: around those years state promote also other side of the country in Istanbul glass factories to provide and make tea glasses. According to one of the national tea product, pardon, national glass production company, and this is also, by the way, sold a private company maybe 30 years ago, Paşabahçe. According to them, they said in 1936 they invent first tea glass to make Turkish tea presentable and drinkable in daily life. According to them, they said they invent this tea glass influenced by tulip shape. As they said, every national drink need to have national design. It's funny because neither a tea is a national drink nor the tea glass was invented by this factory. But yeah, besides in fields tea production, government also support glass production to let people drink. So they are increasing, like they are both supporting each other for the consumption or like production with the glass and tea. And the other thing, this factory located in Beykoz in Asia side of Istanbul, it was actually existed since 1850s. And it was always changing the name on the owners or the workers, but with the Turkish state, it have the name of Paşabahçe and connect also support by the government. And the workers who working there, they were coming from the Black Sea region, by the way, the same place where the tea production is made in. It was also seen as a support for the keep migration to Georgia away for the last people in Turkish region. And they start to come Istanbul to work and destiny take them again for the other side of the tea field in tea glasses. So we can take another short song stories in between them. And what we can listen now is a song from Georgian side, Georgia, Tazakine, Siken, Cilvolay, Boah, Cilvolay, and then Bayar Şahin, Cilvolay, in last language cover. So, I think the interesting part for me, like these all songs, they have all the same melody. The lyrics sometimes change, but the cultures sharing between various connections, and yeah, interesting to listen in different languages.

sea and land. Radio stories is, welcome again. We are in Radio War, almost having to finish the first part of the show today. In Tiantan's radio stories, we will focus about labor and land. And yes, we were like talk about firstly the tea fields in the Lazistan and the glass factory in Istanbul. From a plant to a glass, tea is a object that connect with the daily life and also social democratic life though. Besides, it's can create a social spaces. It's also used by in here the state or in general like from the power to have a control of and create a working force. Long time in tea production in Lazistan, the region, in the Black Sea region and not Turkey. Main labor and main work done from the woman, and long times. Also, a long time tea cultivation scene isn't that much popular or good investment strategy, but with the more and more support and take a bit more time, but when they start to see as a good job opportunity, people start to transform their fields to a tea production area. Also, on the other hand, you don't have the other option too, because with the more rules and legal regulations, government was like making new rules, and it was support or push people to change their lands, otherwise land can easily taken or control from the others. And it's also so the way of the day life in there, like mainly women have more control used to have in those lands, and many work was done from the woman, but the money and the income was always like the man's pocket, and it created at the end unfair situations. Okay, I think I'm a bit like losing with the stories and the connection for the labor part. Can listen two more songs from this region and slowly finishing the radio stories. For the first song from Kazım Koyuncu, Katım Mita, and then Birol Topaloğlu, Lushi Biripap.

Manisha Mo Tsuatsu.

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0: Hello. Hello, hello. Yes? What? No, thanks very much. It's awfully good of you, but I'm much too busy today. Yes, yes, very, very busy. Yes, thank you. Hello, hello. Yes. No, no. That's awfully kind, yes. But another day, I'm frightfully busy, yes. Thank you very much.
1: Mr. Buchanan.
0: What is it?
1: I want you to listen to this song of mine.
0: A song?
1: Yes, song.
0: Must you?
1: I really must.
0: Must you? Get it out of your system,
1: I suppose. Yes, I'll play it for you.
0: Yes, thanks awfully, yes. Yeah. Oh, dear, dear. Sounds like the one I heard yesterday.
1: It couldn't have been.
0: No?
1: No.
0: I think it's awfully good.
2: Mr. Buchanan.
0: Yes, what is it?
2: May I have your autograph?
0: Autograph?
2: Please?
0: I can't write, I'm sorry.
2: I've got a new book special.
0: Yeah, but I'm very busy.
2: I've come a long way, you know.
0: Yes. Equally long way to go back, too, isn't it? Yes. Goodbye. Hello. Hello. Oh, no, I'm sorry. No.
3: Your tea, Mr. Buchanan.
0: Tea? Ah, that's different. Bless your heart. Every nation in creation has its favorite drink. France is famous for its wine, its beer in Germany. Turkey has its coffee, and they serve it blacker than ink. Russians go for vodka, and England

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Oh, they may be playing football, and the crowd is yelling, kill the referee.

0: company. 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
1: 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It's Ant.

0: All right. Welcome back to Tripological After Hours. My name is Bobin, and as always, I have a special guest with me. I want to introduce you to DJ 1300, Mystic Man.
1: What's up? We here.
0: All right. Yeah, you have 60 minutes of trap playtime for us, I heard. So
1: yeah.
0: You want to get right into it?
1: I'm going to get right into it. I hope y'all enjoy.
0: All right, let's go.

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The real magic of capitalism is that it makes everything seem inevitable. 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Until when? 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Capitalism has established itself as an endless timeline into the future. 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

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And that's the theme of today's episode. Here's the theme song. I'm gonna run for the bus a bit.

0: after sharing mostly music and chat. Join Finley J. Hall whilst he's out on the road. The name of his show is Life Down Low.
1: Well, welcome to Life Down Low, a radio show hosted by me, Finley J. Hall. And I record this as a walk around. I play some music and I do some stuff. Today, the theme is time. And because I've not really had time over the past 3 weeks to record this radio show. So, also I just wanted to say a big shout out, apologies to the Radio Worm intern who I often email saying sorry for being late. I don't get paid for this, so usually it comes lowest priority, you know. The train going above. It's a beautiful day here in Oslo. It's September. Autumn has started, you know. I'm looking at a yellow leaf as we talk. And, oh, there's all this roadworks going on down the bottom of my road. There's trucks and everything. I'll play a song because it's probably be quite loud just down the road a bit. But anyway, the theme is time. Time moving, the transitions from seasons is always, it's always makes you think about time moving and things, so I think that's quite a good theme, maybe? Huh? I took some suggestions from people on Instagram. You can follow me on Instagram at loonbeams. But if you're listening to this, you probably know me already and probably followed me already anyway, so yes, our first song. This is the first song I thought of, which is maybe quite obvious, but it's just so good. Time by Irma Thomas. Oi. That's a digger.

Okay. Made the bus. Going down to the bike shop. And here's another song.

oh man, they were making a new pavement. Making a new pavement, and then I stepped in the fresh tarmac and now there's all stones stuck to the bottom of my shoes. Did you hear that? That was Time Is On My Side, Irma Thomas, followed by Indian Summer, The Doors. They're kind of like, I wouldn't say they were deep cuts, but they're two songs that I really, really like. So maybe we should have a deep cut next. This morning I was doing my VAT return, which is something you have to do in Norway every 2 months if you have if you're self-employed. And I don't really like it. It's quite boring. When I do stuff like that, I kind of think like, I don't know, when I do boring stuff, I always get quite philosophical. I sort of think like, is this how we're meant to spend our time? You know, doing a form, you know, looking at receipts and all that sort of business. Then I realize I'm just being dramatic. Next song was suggested by, again, I don't know if this is a deep cut or not. Next one is suggested by Freya. Shout out to Freya. It's Enya, Only Time. Here we go. It's not a deep cut. I know this one.

0: Yeah.
1: Can I say something?
0: Yeah. What do you want to say?
1: What are you recording?
0: We just played an Enya song.
2: Oh, nice.
0: You like Enya?
2: Yes. I do. You look quite strange when you walk with the mic out, because your look is very concentrated. So it's quite obvious that you're doing a radio show once you like know you.
0: I asked people and I said I always get self-conscious, and people say, "Nah, no one's paying attention. They're just on their phones or everyone's talking to themselves these days, you know, because they're on like." They got the AirPods in.
2: I think just the mic itself sort of puts an element. It's like you're filming yourself on a video call.
1: Have you seen
2: that? Looks strange, but with the microphone, it's very weird.
0: But then what's the alternative? You get one that's like secret.
2: Yes.
0: And then that's more weird, I think.
3: Have you seen the surveillance camera guy?
2: CCTV camera guy.
3: Yeah, have you seen it?
0: No, what's that?
3: It was like a dude in like 10, 15 years ago who just walked into buildings and just stood and just recorded people, said nothing. And people are like, what the fuck are you doing? Get out. And then he's like, yeah, but there's cameras everywhere. Why is this so different?
0: Yeah.
3: And that was his one-liner. And everyone was like, fuck you. Yeah.
0: But why was he doing that?
3: Yeah, it's like activism, I think. But it was also very fun.
2: Don't mind me. You're being recorded anyway.
3: Yeah, exactly.
0: Mm.
3: Yeah. Why? Yeah.
0: Yes. Yeah.
2: Fantastic.
0: That's what I'm like. Is that what you're saying?
4: Does the bike work?
3: Yes,
0: okay. Next song. Do you have a song that's related to time? That's the theme.
2: What's the Pink Floyd one called?
0: Oh, time.
2: Right.
0: No. It's got to go with the Enya one.
3: I was my favorite music video as a kid was a Drop by the Far Side. The music video is like.
0: Oh, it's backwards.
3: Yeah, I recorded it. They like walked and talked backwards, and then they put the whole thing in reverse.

0: I've got to do the rest of the radio show now.
1: On your way home with the bike?
0: Yes, I'm going to...
1: I'm recording.
0: I'm recording now, but I'm going to...
1: I'll send a message to you. Close your ears, so... For later. See, this is better.
0: Yeah, it looks...
1: In terms of not being...
0: Yeah, but something. Then someone sees it, and then they're like, "Oh, why have you got a little microphone attached to your jacket?"
1: I had a whole camera rig to my bike once, and people thought I was like this Red Bull athlete, which was pretty cool. Sorry. what?
0: I'm closing my ears.
1: Yeah, doing... message. Hi, Finley. Hope it's going well at the office today. I'm making this radio show. I just wanted to let you know that you're a great friend. And you're a good lad, and I really appreciate your being here in Oslo with me. Bye. Bye.
0: Wow, if only I could read lips, you know, I could have known what you were saying.
1: There she goes.
0: There she goes again. Okay, I'm off. This is just about to start cycling. Just give me 1 second while I concentrate and get on the bike. There we go. And we're off. We're on the Omnium cargo bike just now. And we're going all the way up to my house near Sognsvann, which is all the way up the hill. This is luckily an electric cargo bike. Otherwise, I don't think I could do it. I've got my other bike on the front of this cargo bike. So I'm transporting one bike with another. You just listen to The Far Side with Drop. They've got a music video directed by Spike Jonze, which is it's backwards.

they performed backwards and then they reversed it. The song's forwards, you see. Just like normal songs. Another hip-hop person that played with time is DJ Screw. If you don't know DJ Screw, DJ Screw was a producer in the 90s. Sadly, he died in around 2000. And he used to do like remixes, but instead of making like new, you know, he didn't, instead of adding new sounds or anything like that, he just would slow down songs. Maybe add a bit of reverb, and he'd do it in quite a lo-fi way. Like he would just do it on his, by like slowing the turntable. And then he would record the speakers, you know, like from his, in his room. So sometimes you can hear people in his room cheering and stuff in these recordings. Anyway, here's a song by DJ Screw.

That was DJ Screw with 13 Ways, Screw's remix. It kind of reminds me of when I started making this show, how I recorded the music to then make into a show was, I took an aux cable, what the kids call an aux cable, and I took it, my laptop at the time had something that they don't have on laptops anymore, to the great sadness of me and many others. It was a microphone out, so you just plug in the 3.5 mil jack. I plugged a cable in there. On the other end of the cable, I plugged it into the speaker output of the laptop. So basically, it just made like a little feedback loop. Then I opened up Audacity, free software, and recorded it. Sometimes it didn't work. So I'd have a playlist that I'd just have to load up on Spotify, press play, record it the whole time. Like it took the real time of the playlist. And then sometimes it didn't work and I had to do it again. So it just was like wasted 45 minutes or whatever. It's a red light there. It was just kind of like super DIY. Next up is a band called Institute that my friend Mats showed me yesterday when we were working in the bike shop. And the bike shop is basically my friend Damien's. He's got this business, also Sickleboot. Sickleboot means bike courier. And it was with them that I made the last episode with all that gang. We went to Göteborg in Sweden, and I competed in the Nordic Bike Messenger Championships. You can listen to that on the Mixcloud. That was a great episode. Next up is Institute. Mats showed me Institute. This is it's called All the Time.

Okay, I'm back at the house now. Oh my god. So I need to fix the gears. Okay, what are we doing? I'm going in, I'm going to finish an application or something. Maybe I need to eat some food. Then I'm going to go out. It's Hustutstilling. It's a exhibition, annual exhibition of art at Kunstnernes Hus. And it's an open call, and it's happened every year for like 100 years or something. And you can tell I'm very, I think it's cool, but I'm not, it's not high on my priority list right now. But I think I need to go because I've not been for the past 2 years and I got an invite and I think that it will be nice. Okay. First of all, that was Duster with My Friends Are Cosmonauts. And, next, I thought about time. I thought, well, what could we do? Like, strange timing and stuff. So the next couple of songs, one is from Kaddish, who are, it was actually this guy, Dom. He's the singer. He's a great, lovely man. And he was the philosophy tutor on the art and philosophy course when I was at art school. But he was also in this band, Kaddish, and they were very cool. They're, I've seen them live. They're like super amazing. They have these crazy time signatures and stuff. And one song, he tried to start it, but he kept messing up like three times. And I was like, oh, come on, what's happening? But then he started playing it, and it was like the most crazy, like polyrhythm riff and stuff. And like, I thought, oh, okay, I'm sort of impressed that it didn't take him more tries in a way, but in the tiny little punk club with crap sound and stuff, and yeah, anyway. This is Kaddish. ... There grows the hours' ladder to the sun.

thinking? Are we thinking yet? Are we thinking yet? Are we thinking yet? Are we thinking yet?

That was Kaddish. They are so, so good. They are so good. And yes, I would really like to see them play again. I don't think they play that often, but if you're in Scotland, keep an eye out for them. Next up, I think we're just going to do a couple more songs now. The next up is Ligeti, Georg Ligeti, Hungarian composer. He also was quite avant-garde when it came to time and polyrhythms and things like that. This is cool. Okay, I'll try. Zwei Etuden für Orgel, Tu Kule, or I guess it's Zwei Kule. Enjoy.

I'm just standing outside drinking my cup of tea. That was Ligeti. And another, there was, of course, some contenders for the theme of time. Oh, this is great. I'm standing next to a basil plant, a mint plant, and another basil plant. Herbs, you know, the thyme herb. There's some good songs about thyme. Wild Mountain Thyme. And also, maybe I could have done that one, Uti Vorhage, which is a Swedish one, about the plants in the garden. But we've chosen the Sergio Mendes version of Scarborough Fair. This is great. And I just discovered also that there is a Norwegian version of this with different lyrics, but it's not about time, that one. So here's this one instead. Enjoy.

Okay, we jumped forward in time, and now I'm here at Kunstnernes Hus for the Hustestilling. I'm with Jamie, she's laughing at me for doing a radio show. And, yes, thanks for listening. It's been great. It's been a bit of a hectic day. I've got quite a lot on my mind, which is fine. And it's just doing applications and stuff and doing lots of jobs. And basically now I'm freelance. So it's like, it's a good thing. It's a good thing. It's a good thing. But I'm also in charge of, I'm my own manager. So, yes. Anyway, here is, we're by the bikes. I know whose bike that is. We're looking for somewhere to tie our bikes up, are we? Do you want to go? Okay. Here's a song by Silver Jews, sent in by Lama Lloyd. He's part of the Gothenburg crew. Shout out to him, Lama Lloyd. Thanks for listening to Life Down Low. I've been Finlay Hall, your host, and you've been the listener. Peace and love worldwide. Oh, peeking the microphone. Bye!

episode.

most study of comparative religions that goes on in theological schools has historically been missionary oriented.

to find out the weird ideas of the prospects so as to be able to undermine them. Because you see, if you know in the first place that you have the true religion, there really is no point in studying any other one.

and therefore all arguments about the respective merits of various religions, especially where Christianity is involved and often where Judaism is involved and sometimes Islam too, all of which are essentially

0: Hopefully now you can hear something through
1: the headphones. I listen, but very, very faded.
0: Very, very faded? That means probably that the headphone volume is quite low. So if I fade up the headphone volume on the headphone amplifier, over there, you don't have headphone volume.
1: Oh,
0: so don't look on that mix of my headphone volume, because that all comes from the headphone amplifier. How's the volume now?
2: Better, but still not.
0: Still
2: not
0: a lot? Okay. You're on number 3. So here I go to number 3, and I turn number 3 up, maybe now. But you're probably just hearing me, like, in the room. I'm not right up next to the mic. So if you speak to each other, you might hear a bit more nice.
1: Hola.
2: Yeah, I would. Yeah. I would hear that.
0: Yeah?
1: Well.
0: Okay, so have a chat, and other people can listen. Can you hear them? Yeah?
2: Hi.
1: Hi.
2: Well, how are you?
1: I'm fine, yeah. Did you have a good weekend?
2: Yeah.
1: Very good. This is very weird.
0: Okay. So what I want you to do now is keep talking about something, face into the mic, so don't look at me, but look into each other, and give your headphones to somebody else so that other people can also hear how it's going. Maybe I'll ask questions, because if I talk to you, and you speak to the mic, you can hear the difference between when someone's close to the mic doing a good job, and when someone's like way far away from the mic and it doesn't sound as nice. So I'm like feeling very self-conscious because I'm over here with my like coffee breath yelling at you all. But I would like you to say a little bit about what you think is going to happen in the first show. That's next week. You're going
1: to
0: be online.
1: Well, I read like the little page we had at the wiki about like what are we gonna do in this special issue.
2: Yeah.
1: But I didn't know we were actually gonna we could do a radio play. I thought it was more like talking about radio plays.
2: Right.
1: What did you expect?
2: No, I think I did expect some kind of like radio play, or at least like a nuanced version, or like some kind of experimental version.
1: Yeah. I'm excited.
2: Me too.
1: Have you ever done any like sound art or something like that?
2: No, not really, but I think it's all really interesting. And I feel like I talk a lot, so that could be good.
1: If we whisper, do you hear us?
0: Background music. Maybe somebody else wants to jump in and be on the mics a little bit so you can hear what you sound like.
3: This is the only time I'm going to let you be shy and be on by myself. Somebody sit down and put the headphones on, please. So I could maybe sit here quite close to the mic and talk very low, and then I might even EQ my voice just to sound really weird. So I'm going to take all the highs out, and I think you're doing something fun with the music, right? Okay. Then I'm going to turn up the mids. You don't have to worry about this, but if you're familiar with the mixer, maybe you want to have fun with it. So the mid frequencies is generally where the human voice is. And then I'm going to take all the lows out, and I wonder if that sounds a bit weird. Does it sound nicer? Doesn't sound any different? What if I turn the bass all the way up so that the lows are coming through more strongly? And I take the mids out. That probably sounds a bit more dull or something.
4: Yes.
3: Yeah. Okay, so there is some fun to be had with this. There is also some extra fun, advanced level, to be had with panning. And when you're panning on this mixer, each channel, you can decide whether it goes further to the left channel or further to the right channel, and then you can decide if you want to spatialize what's going on in the room. But maybe you can tell me a bit about the last thing that you listened to.
4: The last thing? I listened to a podcast of a Chinese celebrities. He always talk about some shits every week. He just talked randomly without any order or without any scripts. It's a 30 minutes show for every week, so I would love to just subscribe it and listen to what is going on for him for this whole week.
3: Uh-huh. And is it, like, do you find it interesting to listen to someone just, like, ranting without a script for half an hour?
4: Yeah, I feel like it's so interesting. There was one thing he talked suddenly about, I'm pregnant with a dragon baby.
3: Cute.
4: And then the next week, he talked about, oh, I got an abortion. And he just randomly made a story for a whole month, for four episodes. So I feel it's something about improvising. So I feel very, it's very interesting.
0: Mm-hmm. How is the panning for those that have headphones? Can you hear it? If you're speaking in that mic, and maybe you need to introduce yourself and say a bit about how you are experiencing the course so far, so that people can hear what is that.
5: My name is Lynn. This is the third week, and so far the course has been really fun. I'm very excited to be here. It's exciting because we get to do a lot of things in practice. So, and I don't know a lot about these things, so it's very new to me. So, yeah.
4: Yeah, I can hear that your voice is on the right and mine is on the left. A little bit, yeah.
0: That's funny. People had a chance to hear that. Do you want to try that? Or I can move it around so that suddly you are
4: who
0: all
4: wants
0: the
4: to
0: way
4: try for the
0: on
4: mic
0: the right. And all the way on the left. We can also do that with the track. Are you still playing something?
6: Yeah.
0: What are you playing?
7: BBC Sounds Effects Library.
0: That's a good resource.
4: I thought you made this song.
7: No.
0: So we can also do that all the way
4: to the left.
0: You should only get that one time. So this is a really, you don't have to do it, it's really an extra thing, but if you want to play with the spatialization of the room, you can plug in three mics and have them all slightly differently panned so that your listener almost feels like you're around them.
6: Yeah.
0: But the basic is just have them all straight in the middle, which is at 12 o'clock.
5: But do the people at the radio also hear it from different directions?
0: If they're wearing headphones. If it's just coming out of like your laptop speakers, you probably want it. Really depends on how people are listening.
6: Yeah.
0: But if you have nice headphones like this, and you're like, or you're walking around with earpods, then yes, you will get that stereo effect. Does anybody want to jump on and touch some knobs or play something and talk that hasn't had a chance yet? I think it's really nice that it's not your first time when you come in to do the first show. Well, does anybody else have questions so far about what you can or can't do with this technology or with the studio itself?
6: It's hard without having first, to see like what the options are, you know.
0: Yeah, but I mean, forget about the presentation. Think about, okay, if you've ever made a podcast or just like talked trash with your friends for a half an hour at a bar, thinking like, actually, people are hearing this, are going to find this hilarious. Or if you listen to music and make playlists, then like, you will be right at home here. So, without worrying about what the actual content of the course will be, that you might already have questions about, like, well,

0: want to bring in, that's also possible to plug into the mixer.
1: Mm-hmm.
0: If you want a strung guitar up here, you'll be able to hear that on the mic. That's possible.
2: How difficult it is to, for example, route the voice into something and in the back as a background?
0: Oh, like to have some kind of extra effect?
2: Just a question.
0: If you can plug in something with an XLR, like that's the standard here, the mic cables are XLR, so as long as your device can take one of those in and one of those out, or say you have an audio interface, I guess you can do that too.
1: Mm-hmm.
0: But the cables that we have here are limited, so if you do want to bring extra gear, it's a good idea to bring all the cables that you need. You can take a picture of the mixer, for example, so that you know exactly what the inputs are,
1: mm-hmm.
0: if that's interesting. Sometimes when I do my own radio show, I play with a little cassette Walkman,
3: mm-hmm.
0: and so I always just bring like a mini jack cable to plug into the DJ mixer.
2: Mm-hmm.
0: Here I would need a stereo jack.
4: The other group is going to be coming.
0: They're ready!
4: So, yes. So
0: okay. So. Does anyone want to have a last burn on the mixer or try anything on the mic or have any questions?
4: Beatbox.
5: Beatbox,
4: yeah.
6: It feels like we're playing ping pong, like right now, with the background.
2: It's
6: like, a match going on.
1: Yeah,
0: can
1: I want to hear when I'm
0: speaking.
6: Hello.
1: Hello. Okay, it's weird.
6: Yeah, that is weird, right?
1: Yeah, I just hear you.
6: Yeah. It's just like we're playing a ping pong match.
1: Yeah, actually.
6: Yeah.
1: Oh my god.
6: It's gonna be a fun dynamic.
1: Yeah.
6: We're just pretending to, like, do a sport.
2: Like, every time
1: yeah.
2: you hit the ball, you have to change your stuff.
6: Yeah.
1: Yeah, exactly.
6: I had this exact experience this weekend doing my presentation. I was like, wait, I sound so weird right now.
1: It's also because I don't recognize my own voice, but then also since it's coming from another side, it's like going that way.
6: Yeah,
1: for you.
6: Yeah. It's interesting. I think it's fun.
1: Yeah, I'm scared, but it will be fun.
6: Don't be scared. Everything will be fine.
1: Improvising.
6: ASMR.
1: Yeah. This is actual ASMR. Oh my god, this is how ASMR people feel.
6: Yeah.
3: Thank you.
6: Yeah, thank you so much.
0: See you next week. I'll see you in the foyer.
6: Oh, yeah.
7: Like, I was like, this is exactly the type of microphones that YouTubers have.
1: Yeah,
7: yeah,
1: with the ASMR.
7: Yeah.
0: Stop bringing your Foley instruments.
1: Yeah,
0: like you can do that. Crunch some paper up in front of you.

0: which is channel 4. So find channel 4. Look for the numbers at the bottom where the orange strip is. This is channel 1, channel 2, channel 3, channel 4. So fade that up, and probably you still hear nothing on your headphones.
1: Yeah.
0: Because the main volume, I can see that there's signal coming in. That's my voice over the mic because those little green lights are lighting up. But this mixer is not going to send anything yet because the main volume, which is the bottom right slider, is all the way down. So you fade that up to 0, not right up to the top, but up to that bit in the middle where it says 0. And you'll probably hear my voice through these mics.
1: Yeah.
0: And if I sit over here, you'll hear me in the distance, but you'll hear yourself if you speak directly into the mic much more nicely.
1: Hi. Oh my God. Yeah.
0: See? So even when you turn your head and look at me, if you speak again, then you'll notice that it's different when you look at me towards when you're looking over the table directly into the mic.
1: Yeah, I think, even my voice is... It's like when you hear, when you're listening to the radio and you can tell when they're turning their heads.
2: Yeah. Because of their lavalier microphones.
1: Yeah. That's so cool. That's
0: really weird. So these are condenser.
1: Yeah,
0: mics.
1: Does anyone want to try?
0: Yeah, I think like hand around, we'll have time for everybody to have a go. Yeah.
3: I think I
0: hear
4: Hello.
0: It's connected. They're all connected from here, but it may be that the connection is not perfect.
4: Hello.
0: Yeah.
5: I can't tell if I can hear myself.
4: Can you hear me?
0: So.
4: Yes.
0: Yes. You can also, like, so these mics are different to the mics at the DJ station. Those are dynamic mics, like the classic ones that you see with people on stage that they drop. Like, it's horrendous. Please never do that. But these are really sensitive. You speak into the sides, and you can tell which side is the front because it has the logo, the Audio Technica logo on the front. And you don't speak into the top. That's a bit pointless. So go for the side. And usually about a hand's width, right? So we have the pop screen there to take away the buffeting bit of your breath when you speak at the mic to protect it. So that always makes it sound a little bit nicer. And then be quite close. And I know it's like a visual impairment to be sitting behind it, but it really helps when, you, when you're really speaking towards the mic and you just have to look a little bit above to see your co-host. Someone can sit down and maybe grab a set of headphones and start playing some audio from the laptop also.
5: Do you want to play audio? I want to talk. Wait, which is left? Right.
0: Usually the cable's on the left, I think.
5: Yeah.
4: Okay.
6: Did I just play anything?
0: Yeah, I think that's one of your classmates.
4: Okay. Yeah, there we go. This is good. Oh, you can hear the jingle.
0: Yeah,
4: it's
0: they're so sensitive, right?
4: Yeah.
0: And you can also hear it's very different when you speak to what you're hearing from me.
4: Yeah, it's like more echoey, maybe.
0: Yeah, the room is quite live. When we first moved in, there was no carpet, there was no cork. I installed that as a way to try and dampen the echo. But yeah, it's quite a live room. So maybe we'll have some audio coming through, but it's not faded up on the mixer yet. So you'll need to check out the mixer and see where it's plugged in. You're in channel 1112, so... If you fade
6: fading
0: up,
6: in.
0: Yeah, that's the one. To about 12 o'clock usually, depending on the volume on the laptop itself.
4: Are you playing something already?
0: So
4: I hear it.
1: So I could hear myself, but not that clearly. If I want to hear myself louder, I just move the one or four.
0: That's your main.
4: I hear people.
0: I say always
4: but you should wear the headphones.
1: Because
4: I
1: could
0: have the ears to be able to hear whether it's mic.
5: There's that one still.
1: Oh,
5: it doesn't work?
1: Yeah,
5: we can try and fix it.
1: Okay.
5: No?
0: So there's a couple of different places where you need to check and adjust.
4: bleep loops.
7: Can you hear me?
4: I hear you.
7: Yeah. Oh, okay, cool.
4: It's just that it's so quick that you barely hear yourself.
7: Yeah, I'm not noticing that it's from the headphones.
4: But I hear
7: you. Yeah, it's okay, good.
4: This is awesome. Can I pick myself up?
7: You're 4, right?
4: I'm 4.
0: Yeah.
4: Can you pick me up?
0: Test.
4: Okay, now I hear myself way clearer.
7: Yeah.
4: Now I can hear you.
7: Ah, nice.
4: This is good.
6: Is it that
4: new
6: nice construction working going on?
4: Yeah, yeah. It's nice in the background. We should make it louder so we can't hear ourselves anymore.
0: You can also try, like, understanding what it's like when someone's tapping the table or writing, which is really annoying if it's just a conversation, but if you want to use it as sound design, maybe it's quite nice, or like...
1: Mm.
0: Like, you know, like, this is really good.
6: Oh, I like the look.
0: Yeah.
3: Exactly, yes, okay. Thank you. So there's 3 and 4, and underneath there is 1 and 2, and they match up with 1, 2, 3, and 4.
4: Do you want to be louder, Elio?
3: You can also plug
2: everything
3: them
2: is
3: kind of
2: quiet.
3: It's
2: already bumped it up on
4: the
2: okay,
4: right, no, keep playing. Play
1: yeah.
4: something?
1: Yeah.
2: Because it's just like sound effects. This is darts being.
4: Can you do construction site again?
2: I don't. There's like 500 trucks in here. We just like track 12 or something.
4: Okay.
0: Track
2: 10.
0: You can also have fun EQing your voices if you want to. There are highs, mids, and lows.
4: I'm being shot
0: mixer.
4: Right now.
0: Okay. This is a bit like extra level stuff.
4: Like
0: you don't
4: here?
0: Have to think about it if you don't want to.
4: It's like the little. Is it like what it gets in and out?
1: So,
4: like
1: no, it's not quite envelopey like that. It's
4: okay.
1: like here, just like highs, mids, and lows. So if you keep talking, I'm going to put all the bass.
4: I'm talking here now, and it's getting
1: bass,
4: louder
1: bass.
4: Or lower? Lower. Oh, wow. That is very low.
1: Yeah.
4: yeah.
1: So
4: okay.
1: I just put all the lows up max
4: this
1: and all of the
4: strange,
1: lows to the minimum.
4: I think.
1: And then I can take them out again.
4: And now it's getting... Oh, wow. Okay. It's like more breathy, like more hollow. Okay.
1: Yeah, so you can play with that as an effect. And what you can also do is change your panning, which is these the black fade is here. So if I fade you on channel 1 all the way to the
4: whoa.
1: Right.
0: And you on channel 4 all the way to the right. Then
4: what
0: you
4: is
0: can
4: that?
0: Spatialize.
4: Oh,
7: yeah.
0: Holy
4: fuck.
0: Okay.
7: Hello.
0: Do you want to give some other people a chance to hear that? Who
4: so this is the right ear and that's the left ear? Or how do I...
8: I heard
0: well,
8: the left
0: I just panned one to the left. And I could pan you all the way to the left so that everybody in the room only... Sounds like they come
4: oh, so
0: the
4: that's not left ear and this is right ear. Do you want to hear?
0: Yeah.
8: Okay.
2: Like simulate someone walking around the room just
8: no,
2: like...
8: No, you can try it because it's the
2: yeah. Oh, it's different?
8: Yeah.
0: Yeah.
2: Has anyone not tried?
5: Go for it.
2: Yeah.
0: Okay.
5: You're going to hear the difference very strongly.
2: Okay.
5: I've just had it.
1: Oh my god, I can hear everything.
0: So
1: okay.
0: If you want, you can play like, see the black knobs. One row up from the main volume, yeah. So
1: yeah.
0: You can move yours on channel 1 all the way to the other
2: yeah,
0: side.
2: Yeah.
1: Oh.
2: Oh.
1: Oh. That's
0: yeah. cool.
1: Isolated.
0: So you should chip in with some
1: yeah.
0: conversation
2: yeah.
0: and then you'll be able to tell.
5: Yeah.
1: Oh my god.
8: Yeah,
1: it's so weird. But it's easier to focus, even though I hear everything
0: yeah.
1: in the room, it's easier to focus on my voice than to focus on...
0: Well, you're the closest to mine.
1: Yeah, that's true. Because like I can, it's nice.
0: Thank you. Problem solving.
5: Yes.
2: Feels so cool.
1: Are you playing music?
2: Like it's children's
1: what?
2: Scream. What are you?
1: Oh my god, that's the audio?
2: Yeah, children screams little kids.
0: Oh yeah.
8: This is the volume for the laptop, by the way. So if you want to put it soft.
0: You can also pan the laptop or whatever else
2: you
1: want. This is just random sounds.
0: There should be a surf, but I need to get an adapt like a little clip for the top of the step.
2: Okay.
0: And you will notice like it's I'm trying to stamp it out by providing better tools, but often regular radio mics can take the mics from here because they need more mics.
5: Yeah.
0: But the dynamic mic and the main to cut out a lot of sound, so they sound completely different to these.
5: Yeah.
0: And you have to put the gain way up on this to be able to hear the sound. And the gain is like extra volume. So this is like the extra okay, through the door to the next level.
5: And also doesn't sound as nice.
0: It doesn't, because this is kind of like optical zoom or something.
5: Yeah.
0: It's like when you zoom in on your phone and it's really trying to make it up. It's not the real sound, it's just trying to amplify what you've already got. So actually your gain is all the way there, so you should be there. At 12 o'clock. So everything at 12 o'clock for the mics.
1: Mm-hmm.
0: How does that feel? Does anybody want to try anything new out? Are there any questions? Is that good?
2: Yeah, for sure.
0: Very good.
1: But it's so, yeah, I can hear it. It's very weird because I can just choose where I want it to be. And then I just keep hearing
4: okay.
1: cows, goats, whatever. Jesus.
5: What is this middle right?
4: Okay. So am I normal again? I'm normal again. Great. Okay.
1: Yeah.
4: So let's turn this lower. Does that do anything?
1: Test.
0: Oh,
1: okay. Okay, that's cool.
4: Test. Whoa. Okay.
1: What does that do?
4: It sounds so weird. Do you hear? It's like, it's kind of my voice. Like you hear a little quiver now?
1: No.
4: Because it's like filtering things out. You don't hear it?
1: No.
4: It's kind of like, do you hear it? No? You don't hear? Okay, it's just me then, I guess. Never mind.
1: I don't hear anything, but I'm just gonna put everything at 2 out.
0: Yeah.
4: Anyway.
1: Oh, this one play? Does. This one makes me sound more mechanical.
0: Oh, it's high.
1: Yeah, there's. Yeah, there's. Now I sound very far away.
0: Oh, yeah.
1: And now I sound like I'm touching the mic. It's so weird. Like, now I'm a background voice. And now I'm just very, very close. That's so cool.
0: Okay.
1: It's this one.
0: Can we do something extra? Should we try the effects on the
7: Hello, hello, hello, hello, hello.
0: Because basically what you're doing now is using the very limited things that you have there to play around with your voice. And that's really fun.
9: Pictures.
0: So if we have... Michael, do we have any time?
9: No. You have a little.
1: Why not?
0: Okay.
9: They haven't come
0: there. I feel like you're all pretty like on top of this. Like this feels comfortable, and you can see how much fun you can have with some very basic adjustments, EQing and things like that. But if you're thinking about like, all right, what are the effects that we want to put on the voice for a radio play?
4: That's why I brought the water bottle.
8: Oh, you hear that one really well.
4: Yeah. I guess. This is like. This fucks everything. Oh, wait, listen.
0: Okay.
4: Wow, that's good. So true.
1: Wake up the monitors.
4: Oh,
0: whoa. Change workstations
4: because if I put the monitors
0: on,
4: there's nothing there.
0: Okay.
4: So
0: play
4: the
0: little down there. I think this has to be up, otherwise, we don't hear the microphone.
4: You have to turn this down.
0: Yeah. Okay. So I've got both mics on. If we have the mics up too loud with these, we'll get feedback, so we'll try to avoid that. But I really want to. Okay, do you want to choose an effect?
1: Let's start an echo, like can you hear the effect on the voice yet?
0: No,
1: okay, we got to turn it on. When it's blinking, then the effect is on, and then we use this fader to change the depth of the effect. So when it's down like this, there's nothing, but now you can hear the echo. Maybe if I change to delay. How's that sound? Someone else can join.
4: Okay.
0: Yeah.
1: Welcome to the beginning of the X-Pop
10: radio
1: play.
10: New experiments are here.
0: And there are different effects. You can try a different effect.
10: What's this one? What's this one? I think it's reverb. We're breathing.
0: Wow.
10: Yeah.
0: So bad. Right.
11: Hi everyone. So do I sound like a unknown caller, something like that? I don't know. Okay, what do you want me to say? Like,
1: yeah, like, what is it now? Is it looping? They're saying it is. I can't really hear it. Something like, what is the phono line? So here what you're saying, I'm gonna be doing this. Like, what do I sound like?
11: Hello? What do I sound like now? We're like demons. The voice is just filtered like this. Hi everyone. Oh my god. This is the unknown caller.
12: This is literally
13: Whoa! Okay.
12: Okay.
13: This is awesome.
12: Yeah.
13: I wanna make some music right
12: it's like
13: now.
12: Chipmunks. Yeah.
13: So we can have two people with
1: Okay, what? Okay, what? Okay, what? Okay, what? Okay, what? Okay, what? Okay, what? Okay, what? Okay, what? Okay.
14: This is. You can make music with this.
4: Talk more.
14: What did you?
4: There's so much noise in this room.
15: Hello.
4: Whoa.

0: You can hear me?
1: No.
0: You can read my lips.
1: Yeah.
0: Alright.
2: Hello?
0: Monday morning every week.
2: Live.
0: They can't hear us.
3: They can?
0: Oh, everyone can hear us. Okay, hello. Hello. Welcome, world. We've been live. That's crazy.
2: Test.
0: Oh, okay. We're back to normal now.
2: I think
0: this is just no reverb,
2: no vibe.
0: Just quiet.
2: Just quiet.
0: Just hear a random
2: meow.
0: Test. Talking.
1: How close to the mic do you have to get?
0: Talking. I think the other people are waiting for us outside.
2: Yeah.
0: Yeah, so we might have to leave the playground.
2: Test.
0: Although I'm having a lot of fun. test.

And he did things to make that. And it isn't that sort of thing.

0: You like LSD?
1: Yes.
0: Why?
1: Well, because for one, it teaches me a lot about myself that I didn't know, and it kind of informs me about my environment and what goes on.
0: What's God like?
1: Well, first of all, God is everything, so He is like everything. He is everything. There's nothing that He isn't like.

0: One of Spinoza's most, as it were, radical moves is to equate the notion of substance with both God and with nature. Spinoza, I think, is mainly attacking a sort of anthropomorphic conception of God. So he's saying, look, you tend to think about God as some sort of quasi-human being who creates the universe and then providentially rules over it and determines what should happen to us. But this idea is not really coherent, Spinoza wants to say. Better to think that, as well, there is just nature. Nature has a certain kind of structure, and I'm going to call that structured whole that is nature also God.
1: There's something spiritual about this, and it seems to me that he's dealing with something very abstract and trying to take it to the limits of language.
0: Yes, I think that's absolutely true. To the edge almost of what we can think and what we can understand. So there's a certain tension in Spinoza, who thinks that everything is in principle intelligible, but not everything is in principle intelligible by us.
2: Is that any help?
0: Not much.

music with different sounds, different finds, and yeah, all the fun sounds. Today we're gonna dive a little bit deeper into the jungle, UK side of things, and yeah, I hope you enjoy and stick around for the next 2 hours. Cheers.

0: Oh, I'm sorry. Did I break your concentration?
1: I didn't mean to do that.
0: Please, continue.

All right. We're back on track, and now we're going to have a go from the very beginning, from the top. Whoever is tuned in, or just tuned in, or been with us for the past half an hour, this is the show Sincere with Sima K, straight from Rotterdam, Radio Worm. We just had some minor technical difficulties, but right now we're just gonna dive

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Welcome to hell.

Die Welt, die Welt, ein höllisch Grölen.

This is the Guermont British News, presenting the world to the world. Air news from Yorkshire, where a display at the Brough Flying Club's airfield puts the spotlight on one of the Royal Navy's latest aircraft. Here it is, the Blackburn YA-1, a carrier plane with a formidable turn of speed.

Yeah.

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0: Hello? Yes? Are we also on there? No. Don't think so, no. That's okay. We don't need to be. No, that's good. Okay, doing some little testing here. Setting up for this, for the upcoming show. For those of you who are already listening, I have been setting up for a sort of discussion, interview, chat, which may go in many, many different ways. We'll find out. We've just been hearing from this piece, which I always open up the show with, by Ben Chemier, which is from an installation, a sound installation, which I actually recorded myself on one of my tours of some biennales or something. I don't remember exactly the location, but it's the perfect amount of time for us to set up here in the studio. So welcome to RAR, Audible Artworks, / recently changed to Everything's Gonna Be Fine. I'm gonna be taking a little bit of a new direction with this show for the next 12 months or so. We'll see how it goes. My name is Joshua Thies, and thanks for tuning in. Normally I focus on sound art and some music that I like. That's how it's been going here at Worm for the last couple of years. And previously, I was doing this more like mobile radio program / podcast with interviews and live performances. And I kind of want to get back to, get back to the origins and also try something new. It's going to be more of a discussion form today. And the plan is to have a series of discussions which will hopefully eventually lead to a book, an audiobook specifically, and potentially a printed piece of book-like thing, book-like object. We'll see. I'm collecting some image. Building an image archive, which might be useful for that as well. So today I'm going to start this new idea, this new concept for Everything's Going to Be Fine radio. And yeah, we'll be having a discussion with Pendar Nabipur.
1: Hey.
0: We'll get you on the mic here too. Yes, I think you're on.
1: Hello. Yes, I'm on.
0: The plan is to collect some discussions, some experiences, and filter that into some kind of audio experience next year, maybe, or which is more like an audiobook or we had a discussion earlier about like what kind of format I'm interested in. We've got some noise from the kitchen, sorry about that. Perfect. I think we have to contend with some of that occasionally. We're at Worm, after all. French radio, yeah. It's nice sometimes. Sometimes there's music coming from the kitchen.
1: Yeah.
0: What did I want to say about it? I need to, like, I guess, introduce the origins of this idea also before we start talking. So in 2020, I had an exhibition with Peach down in Rotterdam South, which is sort of like a home slash shed art space, hangout. It has been many things. It's been the Autumn Bar also, which is like art around him, around a bar kind of situation, run by Ghislain Amar, and who's a great friend of mine. And we were throwing this phrase around, everything's going to be fine, at the time, and it was a bit of a joke between us, I think, a filler kind of phrase for when we don't know what to say in conversation, or like, oh yeah, complaining, yeah, everything's gonna be fine, whatever. At some point, the repetition kind of, it loses its meaning, or it never had meaning in the first place. So I thought to do something with this phrase and made some wearable art, hoodies and t-shirts, and also did an installation of tile work, which was my first time to make like a mosaic tile piece, which was a very personal work about landscapes that each of us were interested in or were somehow connected to in our personal lives. So a really kind of heartwarming, special microcosmic work. We can talk about microcosms and macrocosms also in this discussion today, I think. So that was the first year that COVID kind of hit, and the work was received in a sort of comforting way, like, yeah, we need to hear that now, we hope we're going to get through this. And I tried to have some discussions with people about how they feel about that phrase and wearing it, and I got a lot of different responses. But mostly, like, it's nice to wear this because I need to hear it, I need to feel it. That the phrase actually holds some truth in it. And that it works kind of as a comforting, something emotional, you know, in a way to change one's emotions or, yeah. So yeah, and then the second iteration was in the exhibition context also, this art route, which happens in Rotterdam, and I did a kind of a little bit different version of it with the placement of the text on the back center, and I kind of like thought this is a place where you could put your hand on someone's back and, you know, give them some comforting feelings, but also as a target, perhaps. And this was at the time when this sort of invasion of Ukraine had begun. And so also putting this out into the world in that context, yeah, of course, it takes on a completely different meaning, and also willingness for people to walk around with this on their bodies. Like, this also changes. And now, this third sort of return to this, is this what I've discussed, is a kind of book, audiobook project. And for me personally, it's a way to come out of a sort of addiction to media and the news, and feeling helpless also about being able to, you know, change things to the way that I would prefer them to be. Everyone's got their own perspective on that. But I think working on this for some time can, be therapeutic for me and others maybe as well. And I know Pender won't also talk about that feeling. Mm-hmm. You had a few points that you wanted to touch on. Maybe first, I'll ask you when you meet someone new, how do you kind of, if they want to know what you're about, who you are, maybe you can just introduce yourself that way. Yeah, who you are now in this moment, and
1: yeah, I'm the worst. in that, you know, if I want to introduce myself.
0: Yeah.
1: But first, yes. Hi.
0: Hello. Welcome. Thanks for being here.
1: Thank you for having me. I have never been in this room, so it's very nice. And it's a really interesting conversation. I mean, the things that we discussed before coming here, so I'm really happy to talk about it with you, because it's also something that concerns me. If I want to introduce myself without screwing it, I would say that I'm a visual artist. At this moment, I'm somebody who is trying to produce more. So I'm kind of struggling to produce more. Mm-hmm. I'm trying to channel my time and energy in a way that I can produce things that are not there yet.
0: Mm-hmm.
1: And for that, there's so many obstacles, including financial, life, responsibilities, and so many different things. Also, news. But you have to always like push them away.
0: and
1: keep making.
0: But okay, so you describe yourself as a visual artist. Now you are painting.
1: Hmm.
0: Are you yourself making these paintings in your most recent series?
1: Yes.
0: Yeah.
1: So
0: you're quite a good naturalistic painter, I would say.
1: I try not to be natural, but
0: yeah.
1: Naturalistic, but it becomes, I don't know why.
0: Yeah.
1: But then, yeah, so.
0: But you can represent real life.
1: I can.
0: Or,
1: I can pay attention very carefully to details.
0: Yeah.
1: But
0: you also have non-visual, quite extensive, I think, non-visual art practice, which goes into politics and creating sort of almost political parties or
1: So maybe if I just want to the practice that I'm doing, just for understanding a bit what I do, is I do all sort of different media. Usually I make interactive installations. And I, work with different sculptural mediums. But recently I started painting after 18 years. And the reason for that is because I was fed up with extensive, expensive, and lengthy production of installations.
0: Mm-hmm.
1: And I thought, well, painting, you can just do it anytime you want. So, and it's also rewarding because I get to use my craft, which I often don't when I'm doing this conceptual stuff.
0: Yeah.
1: So
0: because you trained as a painter in the crafting, the medium of paint.
1: I was, yeah. So I first studied graphic design, and I remained a graphic designer for earning money until 2017. So for 17 years, I was earning money from graphic design. But I was never introduced myself. I didn't introduce myself as a graphic designer. I was always a visual artist. And so after graphic design, I studied painting, then sculpting in Iran, in Tehran. And then I came to the Netherlands in 2011 to study artistic research in Dutch Art Institute, which then opened up a whole non-material, but also non-craft perspective of making art.
0: Yeah.
1: Till I got fed up and then started painting again.
0: Back to painting.
1: Full circle.
0: Yeah. Is there a reason for that particular shift other than the financial issues? I mean, yeah, you described it. It's just expensive to do the installation stuff, but
1: it's not always.
0: I mean, maybe you miss also this like hands-on kind of material working.
1: Yeah, very much. It's also that. It's not always money that's the issue, but it's like these shifts that I make. It comes from what we also talked a bit about, like this change, like looking back at your career, and then deciding, okay, what the hell am I doing? You know, to produce something, you either need to get funding, you either need to raise some money, or you need to be with a gallery. I always work with this self-independent, you know, institutions, artist run spaces and stuff like that. I would making you know, installations was always difficult because of the, well, not always difficult, but more lengthy process, right? But at some point, the main reason was I really wanted to get back to craft a bit, because I thought I was trained all these years, and yeah, one thing I remember when I entered the Dutch Art Institute, you know, the DAI, we call it, the first weekend I was there, and people were making fun of people who are still painting, and I was like, what? Why are people making fun of, is it like so backwards to still be painting or like making sculptures? So yeah, that was kind of like a point of shock for me. But I'm still making installations, by the way.
0: Yeah.
1: But it doesn't mean like that I'm kind of starting to do this craft stuff because I think it's more rewarding.
0: Yeah.
1: To say it short.
0: Yeah. It feeds your own needs also, but you know. Yeah. Yeah. Oh, I'm sorry that so you were bullied for painting. But yeah, that's the general kind of concept of how do people think of art? Oh yeah, are you a painter? I get that question all the time, of course.
1: All the time. So what do you make?
0: By people outside of my artist circles, I guess. Yeah. I'm a terrible painter, by the way. I tried it a lot back in the day, but I'm just not very good at it. I like drawing, ink drawing and stuff. Lines, I love lines.
1: Where did you say?
0: Maybe I need to get back to that, actually.
1: Oh, lines.
0: Yeah, I was making lines. Yeah. Comic books, that's what I was doing when I was a teenager.
1: Cool.
0: Yeah. Okay. So, yeah, so the reason that I contacted you specifically for this is because I was talking to another person, Caro van der Plam, and about this project, and a lot of the issues that I'm dealing with right now are this sort of this socio-political environment that we are going through. And I just constantly am seeing, you know, that people are, I mean, I encounter people also outside of my artist circles who take in all of this information from the news and various media, from social media, in a very different way than I do. And yeah, of course, I know you sort of started this political, what's the title again?
1: Oh, the main project is open source governance.
0: Open source governance. Mm-hmm. Yeah, which kind of is an attempt to make all of this more horizontal and peer kind of driven. A political environment.
1: No representatives, direct democracy, but how?
0: Yeah. Yeah. And this is kind of like the hope that we had of the internet and of open source media and stuff, that this would sort of democratize us. It hasn't really gone that way, even like the opposite. I mean, I just saw this morning The Musk movie is shown now in the Venice Film Festival.
1: What, he made a movie?
0: Yeah, a documentary about Elon, yeah.
1: Oh.
0: So that's released, and like his ex-partners and stuff are all involved, and all these people are like revealing all of these
1: all the gossip
0: things
1: stuff.
0: About the gossips, yeah. And he doesn't participate, so of course they had to like, drop him in the film somehow as kind of avatar, as like a, as a robot or like as a speaking image, which is not him. So I haven't seen any of that footage yet, but I've just like watched a couple of interviews. Anyway, that's off topic a little bit, but I'm quite curious to see how that goes. That's my question. Mm-hmm. Like, what can I do? And this is my answer to kind of start talking to people and create something that, answers some of these questions for me. And I feel even if there's no major kind of effect in the world, that still these small circles are really important to maintain, keep your like-minded people, I guess, close. And what do we do to do that? And
1: community.
0: This is also problematic, I guess, to discuss that. The phrase is everything's gonna be fine.
1: Yeah.
0: And my next question to you is like, what pops into your mind when I say that to you? Like, everything's gonna be fine in there. Or, what is it that, you know, is it a person? Is it a situation? What is it that comes to mind when you, is it the cosmos? Like, what is it? That you think of when you think of that phrase?
1: Well, it's kind of reminds me several things. First thing is that meme I told you about, with the dog sitting in a burning house with a coffee mug in front of him. Mm-hmm. Everything's gonna be fine. It's part of a cartoon or like some sort of I think it's a comic strip. Mm-hmm. So like the world is burning and then you're saying it's gonna be fine.
0: Yeah.
1: Visually, that comes to my head. Mm-hmm. And then the second thing that comes to my mind is the phrase that the Muslim people use, which is Inshallah.
0: Inshallah.
1: Inshallah. So Inshallah literally means, by the way, it's Arabic. Mm-hmm. It's not Persian. Mm-hmm. It means if God wills, right? Mm-hmm. So whenever, for example, I have a big job interview and it's really important that I take this job. And then I go to my mom and say, hey, mom, I have this interview. Mm-hmm. And then she goes, well, my mom doesn't, but most do. Mm-hmm. Go like, Inshallah, you're going to be accepted. You know, it's like, I don't know what's going to happen. I have no control over it.
0: Yeah.
1: I can only wish that maybe you get it. You know,
0: succeed. God willing.
1: Yeah, it's God willing.
0: Yeah,
1: exactly. It's
0: up to God. Yeah.
1: Yeah, which is like this, like completely uncertain thing. Like, okay, what is God like? Who is it? Is it gonna favor me or is it gonna like do me or it's, you know?
0: Yeah.
1: So yeah, it's completely bullshit in my opinion. But. Everything is going to be fine when you ask what comes to your mind as a concept is the idea of it, you know, reminds me a bit about healing, you know, like it's going to be all right. It's going to be fine. That I know you're panicking. I know it's bad. I know that it's shitty situation, but one way or another, it's going to go. It's going to pass.
0: Mm.
1: And with time, for example, when somebody's mourning, you can't do anything about it. They are mourning. It's happened that somebody who they love died. And it only takes time for them to be distracted enough so that they can forget and not wake up and cry, you know? So that's kind of like the healing part for me.
0: Mm.
1: Everything is going to be fine.
0: Yeah. And you believe it?
1: I believe in passage of time and things healing.
0: Yeah.
1: Because I think we are extremely flexible creatures. And we can bend our mind towards distraction or to change with imagination.
0: Mm-hmm.
1: And life goes on, so yeah.
0: Yeah. Yeah. Speaking of the healing, I feel like this is a phrase that would be spoken in hospitals like all the time.
1: Mm.
0: And whether it's true or not, you know, it's also like, yeah, it's not going to be fine, but it's, you know.
1: It's something we just say.
0: You need to say that, yeah. Yeah, so I've been collecting a lot of screenshots of films and TV shows in which the characters are saying that. And it's usually like in the context of trying to whitewash or trying to put a cloud over someone's fear. Yeah. Like, I've got to go into this fight now in the boxing ring or whatever, and I'm probably not going to come out too well in the end, but it's going to be fine. So, yeah. Specifically, I watched all these Rocky and Creed movies back to back a year ago or something, and they said it a lot. Yeah. It's not true in most of those cases, but yeah, so that's like a bit of a microcosmic or very personal kind of perspective on it. And the other one that I always think of myself is just taking some distance from all the things that are happening around us and look at, you know, look at your city or look at your country or look at your continent, the earth, even beyond, you know, just the further and further away you get from something, it seems like it is going to be fine, actually, because all the little details of that experience kind of fade away or just disappear into one point.
1: Yeah.
0: Or into the darkness.
1: Exactly.
0: That's, for me, that's the like most comforting part of the phrase, is that like if you go far enough away, even though there's, you know, I'm talking about like, let's send the, you know, the Hubble Space Telescope out there and look back, and it looks peaceful, and you know, also astronauts who are circling the planet in the space station, that's what they say, you know, they, it's one, you know, where it's all one thing, it looks so peaceful from a distance and beautiful.
1: Funny you should say that.
0: And yet, yeah, and all that out there is full of chaos and, you know, what do you
1: think? Because you know, this is actually one of my best go-to coping methods recently, because I look at the sky a lot, and we have pointed our bed with my partner in a way that it's very it's looking at the window, right? So the window is like, there's four windows in front of us, and you can see the sky, and there's no trees, nothing, just, and whenever I'm overwhelmed or like not able to sleep, I just look at the stars, the sky, and I just tell myself, I'm just a small super monkey on this green planet, and me and my ego and my, all of my problems and whatever I think is important, from my shopping list to my next deadline to my super deep like personal questions, they all don't matter at all. Mm. And because I'm just this like meat human, and among 8 billion others on this dot in the universe. So
0: yeah,
1: whenever I think about that, it really calms me down to think about the vastness of the universe and how unimportant and puny I am.
0: Yeah, but you don't want to give it up, do you? At the same time, you want to have your experiences and your like your little world too, no?
1: Yeah. Yeah. I mean, this is our window. What can you do? Like, you can't just see the world from this point of view. Mm-hmm. You're born with it, and you're dying with it.
0: Yeah.
1: unless you figure out how to go, like, how to enter the fourth dimension, which I really appreciate if somebody tells me how.
0: Okay.
1: Yeah.
0: How is it going? Do you have any advice?
1: Fourth dimension?
0: Yeah. Are you talking about it with anyone? The
1: closest thing is mushrooms.
0: Okay.
1: I would say.
0: Yeah.
1: But yeah. No, just being able to see, because we are seeing, are experiencing time in a linear way.
0: Mm-hmm.
1: Fourth dimension is also linear, but you can see the whole timeline, not just one dot in it, which is amazing if you think about it.
0: It is, yeah. Yeah. So did you touch on that at all in meditations or anything?
1: No. Well, since I was a child, I always wanted to be, because there was like Sufism and all of those stuff I heard about that, and I was like, oh wow, it would be nice if you could, for example, travel in multi dimensions and like move stuff with your eye. It's like watching Jedi films and Star Wars. I was like, oh, it would be nice to have. And I would actually sit down and concentrate for hours on a pencil to bend it or like lift it and stuff.
0: Yeah. And it worked, no?
1: No, unfortunately not.
0: Yeah, I did the same. Yeah, I really wanted to like be able to put my hand through a wall. And divide all my little cells into small enough pieces that it would pass through, and then recombine on the other side. You know,
1: cool.
0: I think this is really inspired by Star Wars and sort of Marvel. I don't know.
1: You really wanted to go beyond, from between the atoms of the wall.
0: Yeah, that's
1: like to disperse your atoms and make it go through the atoms of the bricks and then come out in the other side.
0: This is also moving things kinetically with my mind, you know, and I think similar to what you were doing. But yeah.
1: Least you had a plan, like. Yeah. I just wanted to lift stuff. You knew that you had to, like, what, so scientifically you know what you're talking about.
0: Yeah, maybe now when I think back on it, I give it a new description.
1: Yeah.
0: But that's essentially, yeah, it was like to change my mind from thinking I'm different than the wall to them also the same thing, you know, that we can be the same thing together.
1: Yeah.
0: You know? And then, yeah. And then come apart again. That's, but totally, yeah, inspired by the movies, of course.
1: And, nice.
0: I collected a lot of comic books back in the day with these mutated people that do things like that. Yeah. Wait, but I want to bring it back down also.
1: Mm.
0: we can go completely esoteric or, to some points. Well, I really want to talk about the what was the word that you used? Where are my notes actually? Let me find my notes for a second.
1: I'll try to shut this door.
0: Yeah. Yeah, it's just a bit of noise in the hall there. Yes. Human vulnerability was the and this is, you also mentioned this on your website, about most of the things that you're working on now. Yeah, so what's important about human vulnerability to you at the moment?
1: It's to accept it, I guess, you know. So that all came to my attention, the human failure and vulnerability, which is in line also with everything is going to be fine. You're talking about is that this project, there's a project I'm working on. It's called Politics of Idiocracy. It's a child of the Open Source Governance Project. The Open Source Governance Project is basically looking at undermining representative systems, right? And representative systems, in my opinion, are completely outdated because we have been using it since 800 years ago. And now, with this current situation, with the current situation of the world and media and propaganda and, like, you know, for example, lobbying, this representation is completely nonsense, basically non-existence. That's now.
0: There's a lot of noise. Yeah, sorry. Stacking up some dishes back there or something. I don't know.
1: But so that's the main project, and then it has some child projects, and each one of them focused on something different. This one, Politics of Idiocracy, focuses on the vulnerability of politicians and representatives and seeing them as human who make errors. The idea is to focus on the moments that they fail, because if you look at historical portraiture of the people in power, you often see them in victorious postures, right? So this one is focusing on them failing and those moments of failing. And I'm doing that by focusing on the consensus. It's always about the consensus, who the crowd thinks. What the crowd thinks, how did they decide? And I decided memes are one of the best results of conclusion or like consensus from the internet. Viral images. So if you look at this archive, it's an archive of images that

0: For example, Netanyahu holding this bomb image and shit, saying that Iran is reaching the nuclear, or Pope in Africa with the microphone with all the African clerics behind him, which kind of was resembled to Eminem. So the first one is somebody doing something stupid, and the second one is just the camera angle. And then, so by making these images as like detailed paintings, I'm trying to focus on their vulnerability. And when people see my work, they often ask me, how can you stand sitting behind a canvas? Well, I work on wood, but on a board. For hours and portraying the face of Netanyahu or Trump or Geert Wilders or because obviously I don't like these people. But then I always reply that I just these are humans. They make human errors. They are in this position. They are corrupt. Could be corrupt. They could be extorted or anything else, just stupid, really believe in what they're doing and causing people pain. But it's a face, it's the human flesh. They have wrinkles, they have a nose, they can paint, and it's fine. I feel sorry for their failure.
1: Then that's where empathy comes in, isn't it? I also wanted to talk about cognitive empathy, which I think most of those people do not possess.
0: Or just forgotten, like completely off.
1: Yeah. They either don't have it or they've forgotten how to do it, or they are choosing, you know.
0: I think you reach a certain point in life, you just push and push and push your human feelings away, that you just don't have them. Like deciding who lives or who dies, and, you know. You just say nice things in front of camera, but then just, this decision of mine gets rid of 60,000 people, but doing it.
1: So what are you attempting to do for yourself then? In that process, are you trying to get closer to that mindset, or why do you want to feel empathy for humans?
0: I'm not doing it to feel empathy. I'm portraying the failure. I'm just showing that this is a representative of yours, and people voted for this person, or they grabbed onto power by means necessary to them. And they are making decisions that affect millions and billions of people's lives, and they are representative of human failure in a large scale. Like if a friend of mine who's teaching at the academy makes a mistake and affects a classroom, it's affecting, say, 20 people. Could be as stupid as a mistake, or as selfish, or if I make that mistake in my class. But if you're the leader of the United States and make a selfish choice, then, you know, you're not only affecting 5 or 10 or 20 people. So that's, again, the same failure or same selfishness, or like human condition, if you will. But yeah, human condition is how do you say, exposed to failure.
1: True. We have an artwork here, which is, what is the phrase? Something fail better, fail more, fail in a canal here, no?
0: Under the bridge or something?
1: No, it's like in the water. It's like bubbles coming out of the water, which spell out this encouragement to fail.

0: which yeah, we're doing constantly, of course. Do you fail a lot in your practice?
1: A lot, yeah.
0: Yeah,
1: because I go into things head first, mm-hmm. and I calculate, and I'm like the quality of work is important for me, but mm-hmm. I make decisions quick.
0: Yeah. Yeah, you told me in our last meeting, last hangout, that you have a lot of unfinished business. I don't say a lot in projects, unfinished ideas.
1: Yeah,
0: and things still lingering out there, but probably they will pop up again. No,
1: not all of them. Hopefully, yeah. But like I just made like a Excel sheet, massive Excel archive on my computer that I'm trying to file all mm-hmm. of my ideas.
0: Mm-hmm. It's good to have a list.
1: Yeah.
0: No? I read a lot of, because some inspiration for my previous artworks, maybe it's still lingering there, is self-help, motivational kind of books and speeches and all that stuff. And, you know, I'm really critical of those things. But there is some good stuff in there, mm-hmm. and one of them is making a list.
1: Yeah,
0: and then you've got all the stuff that you want to accomplish, and you can decide which one comes to the top of the list or the bottom. But yeah, you keep. Yeah. You also said you're pushing like the most important one down to the bottom. No.
1: Yeah. Well, also, ADHD helps.
0: Yeah, yeah. We've got the ADHD and the procrastinate. Yeah, how do you call it? Petrifying procrastination.
1: That's even. Oh, sounds dangerous.
0: Yeah, it is. Yeah.
1: But you know about the ideas that I recently, for the past 1.5 years, I came to the conclusion that priorities. Four choices, which art to or idea to make or not, and all of those stuff really is decided by time and energy. I also became 40 a year ago. It was not like a moment of life-changing experience, but then I decided that the most valuable asset that I have is time and energy. And to delegate my energy on things that are unimportant is the best skill that I can learn. For example, when there's an argument, focus on why are you having this argument in the first place, and then try to solve the issue instead of like focusing on what do I want to be projected as, that's again comes down to the ego stuff, and then feeling that you're so small and it doesn't really matter if you're perceived correctly or not. But in order to just go past this one problem, just focus on fixing the fucking problem instead of making new problems. So for me, time and energy is now the most valuable thing. And that decides which idea is important.
0: Yeah. But how do you... Let's talk about time.
1: Yeah.
0: Oh. Do you feel like you have a lot of time? Or...
1: No. I work 3 jobs.
0: Mm-hmm.
1: I work at Willem de Koning Academy 2 days per week.
0: Mm-hmm.
1: And I work as a jury for Sebeka Rotterdam until a few more months. And then I work as a builder, production for exhibitions and stuff.
0: Mm-hmm. And time is full.
1: My time is full. Yeah. But then I go to a studio.
0: It's a miracle that you're here today, actually, huh?
1: Yeah, this is actually a very busy period. But yeah, sometimes can be less in summer because the academic calendar is, summer is free.
0: Mm-hmm.
1: But yeah, usually if you're working as a teacher 2 days per week, it means over the span of a week, you spend also 1.5 the admin stuff, doing admin stuff.
0: Mm.
1: Yeah.
0: That's a big waste of time.
1: It's a lot. Yeah. It's never ends. It's not, you can't just clock out like if you work in an office.
0: Yeah. Yeah. Yeah. I was just having a discussion with another friend of mine about perception of time. Mm-hmm. And because I saw, you know, I pay attention to this Star Talk podcast with Neil deGrasse Tyson. Astrophysicist, you know who he is? Or
1: Neil who?
0: Neil deGrasse Tyson. He's quite, I don't know. Sure, you know. He has, yeah, he's an astrophysicist, essentially, and he works with a comedian and then has guests and they, you know, have fun with science and talking about these, you know, black holes and all the mysteries of the cosmos. Mm. And so he had a guest who was studying how the brain perceives time throughout our lives. And the question was, why is it that time seems to speed up the older we get? Mm-hmm. So that was the title of this video that was like 45-minute discussion, but they didn't really get to that until like halfway through or a bit more than halfway through the discussion. Mm-hmm. And then kind of introduced this idea of like, this it sort of relates to my question, like, do you feel like you have time? Because as a child, you know, you're like taking in all of this information constantly, every second it's full of information. And when I think back at that time, like if a friend of mine left for a week on a vacation or something, it felt like years, you know, and I was so sad that like I wouldn't see my friend forever. Mm-hmm. But now that's no big deal. Like, oh yeah, they're gone for 3 weeks, a month, two and a half of residency, whatever. Mm. We'll see you. And I don't feel like, you know, in that way,
1: yeah.
0: I feel like there's a lot of time, you know, like no emergency. They'll be there, you know, again. And that time won't feel like that long, actually. So yeah, once we are kind of accustomed to our environment, and we know it, we don't have to think about it that much. And then this is their argument, you know, like then time starts to speed up, or like we only learn one little thing in a day instead of thousands of things about our surroundings, you know. And maybe the significant moments that we experience are less, you know, the mind-blowing moments. So yeah, time. That's, in a way, I feel like I have a lot of time. I work less than you do. I have less responsibilities, I think, to other people or institutions or whatever. Mm-hmm. So I do have, I think, probably some more free time.
1: Mm.
0: But that time is always full of something.
1: Like this. The about this speed of time passing more faster now, mm-hmm. compared to childhood. One argument that I recently came across was and something that I was also thinking about. The pureness of experience, or like the originality, the first-hand experience. Apparently, our brains see a new experience or something that is happening for the first time as a complete... They etch it in your memory very, very clearly. And also like neurons connect to each other, make new connections, but for the second and the third time you're just using the same path, you know, and after a while it becomes less noticeable. For example, the first time you go to the ocean, or the 100th time that you go to the ocean when you're 60, right? You just, oh, ocean, I've been here a lot, you know? But the first time you're like, wow, do you mean this water is connected to India, you know? And then you like imagining this stuff. So the pureness of experience is something that leads towards not feeling experiences as something that is done firsthand. And I can, I can really relate to, for example, In Search of Lost Time by Marcel Proust, which I recently listened to because I don't have the patience for reading anymore, but I listen to audiobooks.
0: Interesting.
1: Yeah. And then I listened to this book, and we had this example of the Proustian recalling, which he connected with five senses. For this case, eating this French cookie, I forgot, Madeleine, yeah, Madeleine. And then he goes back to his childhood when the first time he ate it, and then for him the time bends over the past. Therefore, when you ask how did you go back to your fourth, how did you enter the fourth dimension, I think this is one of the things that can make you enter the fourth dimension by pure recalling of memory from past. And I actually have one of these many ideas that I have is focused on, I think the title goes something like recalling of pure experience, and it's basically some sort of forcing yourself or imitating that you are experiencing something for the first time. For example, once I was cycling in Rotterdam by a field, and to my right was some sort of a wheat or like field, not wheat, but like something that looked like wheat. And I was on a bicycle, and it was very similar angle of the sun and everything to one of my childhood memories when I was in the north of Iran going back to similar field. And I was like, oh, this is completely like that experience, except I don't feel that light anymore. I don't feel that this is such a nice alone me time experience. But then I forced myself into thinking that this is the first time that I'm experiencing it, and it worked. I felt very like the joy of it. It's kind of like a little bit like simulation, or a bit masturbate-y, you know, feeling. But it does have that effect on your brain. But I think the best way is just that you live a life that is completely unexpected and do things that you want. And so then everything becomes the first experience, but then the society will spit you.
0: Yeah,
1: outside.
0: Exactly, yeah. You might not have the choice to do that.
1: No.
0: That's what we try to maintain. We try to maintain our choice in it. Wow, I'm gonna try it. This possibility hasn't come up for me before.
1: Yeah,
0: but okay. Yeah. Proust. What was the source again?
1: In Search of Lost Time. It's like the longest novel of all time, I think. Maybe somebody wrote something longer later, but it's this guy who becomes sick, and then he just writes down his whole life. But then he focuses on memories that when he recalls, he feels that something weird's happening and that he's traveling back in time. And this is like 1910 or like I think even 1800, 1900 or something. So yeah. It's not very recent.
0: What kind of relationship do you have to that type of thinking? I mean, do you try to access things that just don't come up regularly? I mean, we have our sort of these memories that are always easily coming back. Maybe they were a bit traumatic or scary or something, and easy to recall because they really like sunk in.
1: Yeah.
0: But trying to capture, you know, pick a date, January 3rd, 1998 or whatever, I don't know. What year were you born?
1: 85.
0: And so, yeah, what would you do to recall that time? I mean, you kind of have an idea, like, what was happening around you, maybe, or you were in the school, or you're in, I don't know.
1: Yeah.
0: And how to put those things back together. Oh, my God, it's too much to think about.
1: Yeah.
0: Sorry.
1: it's not something, like, I think the conditions dictate that. It's very, like, accidental, in my opinion. Especially with the Proustian way, it's very accidental. It's like you can't plan to, okay, now I'm going to sit down and order like a childhood meal and then I'm going to feel it. It's more like, oh shit, I'm back in time now. Like it's just throws me in with face into my 5 year, you know. But then he's really is so yeah, because in the case of Proust, it's very like non, it's not based on choice, it's accidental. But from what I'm saying, it's a combination of accident and will. But really, to connect it back to creating, I remember when I was. I studied graphic design in high school, and I was producing a shit ton of work. I was making so many images per day. I was just thirsty with drawing, and then just picking up any paper. And so now, after this many years, and then like traveling, like my immigration to the Netherlands, and like. I think at least 12 years of paperwork and like trying to get a Dutch passport, and everything was an emergency, having money, having paperwork, all of that. Then now I have a little bit of freedom to think, okay, now I can choose to be a maker again, and then be, feel as nice and as light as I did, for example, when I was 18. So this idea of creating something for me is it's kind of like a daily practice for putting me back in that mindset of time becoming stretching because the experience is pure. Why is it pure? Because something that you're making has never been made before. So it's the first time. You know, it's all about first times.
0: Yeah.
1: I think.
0: Yeah. On that note, yeah, this I wanted to also touch on your, like, your identity in relation to music. We're getting close to time. You when we talked last time, you also mentioned about when you were younger, like going into the streets and changing the street signs. Is this maybe, I don't know if I should make this correlation or not, but in terms of activism or like doing something that's also like artistically interesting for you, and also feeding your kind of activist, I guess, will, I don't know.
1: Thirst.
0: I mean, when you're young, maybe you weren't thinking about it that much at that time, but you saw problems, right? And you went to the street to like make your voice heard by, if you, do you want to talk about that a little bit or not?
1: Yeah, no problem.
0: So can you just describe like what you were doing with street signs?
1: Yeah, so that was one project, kind of my second or third attempt at urban intervention. Because I, when I traveled to the, when I moved to the Netherlands in 2011, it was 2 years past the Green Movement of 2009 in Iran. Mm-hmm. And there was a lot of civil movement going on for reform and change and stuff. It's a long story. But then there was, again, another like massive crackdown, and then there was a lot of hope going into this appointment. So I think a lot about collective thinking, collective feeling, collective decisions. And one of the moments that really let me think about what power a massive group of people can have, at least just by presence, is one of those demonstrations that I think 4 million people took to the street in Tehran, and they were silent, not even saying a slogan. It was called the silent protest. No graffiti, nothing. And no like signs or whatever. And at that moment, I felt, wow, I'm together with 4 million people and we all have the same vibe. I don't care if it's like a protest or if it's a Macke or is it a concert or whatever. It's 4 million people's presence at the moment, and it's very, very powerful. So then I, when I moved to the Netherlands, I this hope for change was kind of disappointed because of, well, it didn't lead to any big change or any change actually. So I was going back and forth, still go every year to Iran. And then into 2013, I think, I felt, whoa, people are really sad. So together with my my cousin Amir Ali Garusian, who's a sculptor also, we decided to make intervention on stop signs in Tehran. So we changed the stop signs into "Don't worry." And so instead of east, which means stop, not east or west, but east in Farsi, it says "Don't worry." Like everything's gonna be fine. But and then it stayed for there actually for quite some time. It was a really busy junction, and it attracts some attention years after. People find me and then they interviewed me about it.
0: Okay.
1: But that was in, I felt that it's now time to tell to people, don't worry. So
0: were you feeling hopeful then with that message, or was it
1: I don't know. I was just observing this like mass sadness of not being able to change anything. And then I, you know, I thought this is my two cents to just say that. Okay, don't worry. But if you want to talk about today, that's a load of like completely different experience.
0: Yeah,
1: because it's like three mornings one after another. Mourn as like mourning. And in 2026 the Iranian society is absolutely hammered by sadness. So it's completely uncomparable to 2013. So I don't even think of going around and telling people don't worry.
0: Yeah.
1: Because I also am away for such a long time, so I don't give myself permission for even saying that to anybody in Iran who's living inside.
0: Yeah. Yeah, so since you become a Dutch citizen, has it changed things for like feeling ownership over a place or feeling like you have a voice somewhere or another place? Or
1: Well, I got my Dutch passport to be able to travel, most of all, because with an Iranian passport you can travel to no place, almost maybe six countries. Yeah, so that helped, but I haven't used it much. For in case of voting, I did vote, I think, two or three times, like as much as I could.
0: In both countries?
1: I can vote in Iran too, in the embassy.
0: Yeah.
1: But yeah, in the Netherlands, I voted, and every time I voted, those parties didn't make
0: it. Same for me, yeah, yeah, always. They never. No. But we try, you know?
1: Yeah.
0: Make your voice heard at least. Yeah. Yeah, I feel like my vote counts here, I guess, more than in the US, to be honest. Yeah,
1: it's a bigger pool.
0: Yeah, I always kind of know the outcome of whichever thing I'm voting in the States. I already know what's going to happen, so it kind of feels like, why should I even bother? Yeah. But do it any. Definitely going to do it in November.
1: Yeah, please do.
0: do my best. Do what I can. So, yeah. I wanted to also just talk about music a little bit, since we hear in the radio and people play music on the radio sometimes.
1: Yeah.
0: And I do. When we talked last time, Tool came up as, at least something that you like.
1: Mm-hmm.
0: Can you tell me when were you introduced to that band first time, you think? Were you pretty young then already, or?
1: I think I was introduced first by watching their, very, very life-changing videos, music videos.
0: Mm-hmm.
1: I think Parabola is the first thing that I ever encountered from Tool. It's like these tiny, tiny dummies who go inside of the ear of this, like, it's really weird and cringy, but at the same time very, effective.
0: Yeah.
1: So I think it was 2000 and maybe
0: like sculpted six, seven? Clay kind of figures in the dark spaces or whatever. Yeah.
1: It's 2006, 2007, something like that. Because
0: melancholic creatures.
1: Yeah.
0: Or creepy, or even, I don't know.
1: It's very creepy, but it's very, very interesting. Music also, if I ever would make music, I would want to make something that's offbeat, you know. And to mix it also with Iranian music, it's a little bit like, because Iranian music is already a little bit like 6/8. So it's a tikritishin, tikritishin, tikritishin. You know, it's like that. But Tool is a bit like da-da-da-da-da-da-da-da-da-da-da-da-da-da-da-da-da-da-da-da-da-da-da-da-da-da-da-da-da-da-da-da-da-da-da-da-da-da-da-da-da-da-da-da-da-da-da-da-da-da-da-da-da-da-da-da-da-da-da-da-da-da-da-da-da-da-da-da-da-da-da-da-da-da-da-da-da-da-da-da-da-da-da-da-da-da-da-da-da-da-da-da-da-da-da-da-da-da-da-da-da-da-da-da-da-da-da-da-da-da-da-da-da-da-da-da-da-da-da-da-da-da-da-da-da-da-da-da-da-da-da-da-da-d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play bass myself. Mm-hmm. Very, very amateur. Like, mm-hmm. I shouldn't even say it.
0: You like those bass lines?
1: I really like those bass lines. It's like, it gets me.
0: Yeah, yeah. I get it.
1: Yeah. Yeah. So, through visuals, first time. But mm-hmm. I have to say, I really dislike their graphic design approach overall yeah. as a band. I like their music videos, but I think it's just...
0: Like album covers and...
1: Sometimes they're fine, but it's just... It goes... like, it's just the choices are really not... coherent.
0: Like, yeah. What about... Yeah. The lyrics, what about they can be a bit surreal, I think, but for me I can attach myself to some of the words and phrases in those songs. Mm. Like, I don't really know what he's trying to talk about, but the mood is there. And like he said, the one lyric, let's say, I know the pieces fit because I watch them fall away.
1: Mm.
0: Right? Like, I don't know what pieces he's talking about, really.
1: Mm.
0: But it has this air of, yeah, I know something is happening. Or you have a back door to something, some information or some knowledge or whatever. And for me, that's like very inspiring somehow, yeah.
1: Yeah. Tool is a bit like the... The bigger project of if we say main art, James Keenan is the, you know, mastermind. You know, Tool has like a huge fan base, and there are people who are like into the cult of Tool almost, and they're like people who are like diehard hard fans, and it's too much actually. But like for Tool, the lyrics are actually very much coded in a way. So if you search it, you will figure it out.
0: Mm.
1: But then there's like another band, it's like a Perfect Circle, which is a bit more easy. The Tool, the lyrics are a bit more, maybe even more up to date and related to the things that are happening. For example, I think there's a new song, which I think is completely about Trump.
0: Yeah,
1: the illusion or what illusionist or the illusionist or something like that. Yeah.
0: Mm-hmm.
1: And then you have Pussifer, which is really just like lightest. It's much lighter. But so also Maynard James Keenan switches personality whenever he's performing in a different band.
0: Mm.
1: So in Tool he has a different character, in a Perfect Circle it's got different. Yeah, it's a bit nerdy, but
0: they came from art school, I think, those guys.
1: Yeah. But I have to say he's also a bit like pretentious, like in choosing like words that are a bit sometimes medical words, because he was, you know, studying medical sciences,
0: I think.
1: So it's a little bit pretentious as well.
0: Yeah. It happens. Power corrupts, no? Popularity corrupts, too. Yeah. But I love that band, and also was really, you know... I mean, all the music that I was fed from MTV is everything that I knew as like a teenager, and it already stuck then, and, you know, as a skateboarder, and all this sort of punk metal... grungy kind of things. I mean, we had no choice but to like it, actually. It's the only thing that there was. There was pop music also, but I think we were really fed that stuff via MTV, or I was. And I think that really formed my political brain. Not so much Tool. That was more like an emotional kind of connection to that music. But like bands like Rage Against the Machine, for example, it's a very straightforward, like anti-establishment music grunge message.
1: Yeah. How do you like Red Hot Chili Peppers? I was a big fan.
0: Yeah, I liked them, but I wasn't like mad about them. I listened to them a bit. I bought a CD.
1: How about System of a Down?
0: Yeah, very much. Yes. Yeah. But only kind of like some of the hits, I think. Mm. I'm not sure that I really went into like all of their... because they had some really like light, folky kind of music as well, like ballady kind of stuff. But yeah, the ones that really hit were more hardcore.
1: Yeah.
0: Yeah, I love them, yeah. And I mean, I still appreciate that music now. Also, bands like Propagandhi is Canadian punk.
1: Propagandhi?
0: Pop punk, which was already making in the mid-90s songs about Gaza being rebuilt by the oligarchs into resort hotels, you know? And I'm like, fucking hell.
1: This one?
0: Yeah.
1: Propaganda.
0: Yeah.
1: Cool.
0: So, like, yeah, the seed was there, you know, the whole time. And now I'm kind of seeing it, all these warnings play out.
1: It's do you like prediction? Like, do you like political prediction?
0: Not really, no.
1: But it happens to you.
0: It just happens, yeah. I can't avoid it. Yeah. So, I think we have 10 minutes maybe. I do want to listen to a couple of tracks. Mm-hmm. Any other points that you wanted to, or anything you wanted to bring up? How much time? 15 minutes?
1: Yeah. Not that. Just wanted to say that this is kind of a very interesting topic. I really like what you're exploring here. May sound easy or mundane, but it's really something that's worth paying attention to. And as I think it's intergenerational as well. Me and you being a millennial, right?
0: I'm Gen X, actually.
1: Gen X, okay. Yeah. Well, Gen X...
0: Right on the end. Yeah.
1: Gen X and millennials are kind of now... We're in a really reflective moment. And like Gen Z are kind of a bit looking up to us, but not yet. They're also making their... They're known to be very courageous generation, especially in Iran. And I think they are kind of on when I talk to my students, I see that all of their problems, all of their end projects are about slowing down, observing, getting rid of addictions, dopamine, and all of that. And everybody's really in the need of chilling the fuck down, you know. I think that's just what we need. And I think to stop and say, yeah, it's gonna be fine, like we'll get through this, it's you know. And I think it immediately points towards togetherness. Yeah, it's gonna be fine, we'll handle this. It has an individual sense, you will handle this, but also I'm here to tell you that you will handle this. So there is a sense of togetherness in it, which I think is an important question to ask.
0: Yeah. Thank you. I think so. It's definitely important for me now. I'm not completely convinced, you know, because people are lonely, spend a lot of time, you know, playing video games or whatever, you know. I think there's not always a way out through community. Maybe, yeah. And not always an escape. I want to be positive. I'm not trying to, like, go negative, actually. But I want to keep some balance there. But, yeah. Okay. So you think they're looking up?
1: I think so, yeah. I see that in a way that, because we are a generation of like pre-internet, and we know things that are impossible to know now using your hand or analog stuff. And like we're just from pre-internet, like imagine like 50 years later people are going to say this person is pre-internet.
0: Yeah.
1: You know?
0: Yeah, yeah.
1: And we are pre-internet.
0: Yeah.
1: Born and raised pre-internet. So I think it's some experience, some narrative that we have yet to deliver properly.
0: Yeah. Teach people how to watch grass grow, for example.
1: Yeah.
0: I know what it's like. Yeah. being bored.
1: Yeah, be bored. Why is it a problem?
0: Yeah. Yeah, I'm totally for boredom.
1: Yeah.
0: Yeah, definitely. Okay, so I think we're going to listen to some Tool.
1: Yeah.
0: Which track would you prefer? Would you suggest?
1: Should it
0: would
1: be
0: you select?
1: Tool? Let me see. If you don't want to play Tool, I would say
0: or
1: Dopamina by A Perfect Circle.
0: Mm-hmm. Yeah.
1: Because it's very similar to what we're talking about. But if we're going to talk about Tool...
0: No, we can do Perfect Circle,
1: yeah?
0: Actually, yeah.
1: Okay, let's do that.
0: That's fine. Yeah, let's do that. We've got 10 minutes, so...
1: I think you can even do two songs.
0: Yeah. Thank you so much for being here, Pindar.
1: Thank you for inviting me.
0: I think we could talk for another couple of hours.
1: Yeah. And
0: but yeah, maybe another time. Yeah.
1: Yeah, I'm happy to be part of this.
0: Thanks for coming all the way here to do this.
1: Of course.
0: What else you got today?
1: I've got to go and make a sculpture.
0: No. Yeah. Oh, yeah. Good. Good, good, good. Sounds great.
1: Yeah.
0: Okay.
1: That's what I'm planning to do.
0: Okay. Let's see. I'm going to try to find... you already have something open there?
1: No, I was looking up Tool, but the Perfect Circle is... Dopamina.
0: I'm just gonna go to the laptop and find the track real quick.
1: Delusioned. Sorry, it's called Delusioned.
0: Delusioned. Perfect Circle. Okay. Official video. Oh, audio only. That's good. Yeah. Don't have to. Oh. Yeah, sometimes those videos have like an introduction because they want to make a movie out of it or something, you know?
1: Yeah. So
0: just look for the audio file. Okay, so we're going to hear Delusioned by Perfect Circle, and maybe we come back after and wrap it up, or maybe one more track. Let's see.

0: can begin whenever you're ready. But you can also wait for us to leave the room and...
1: Talking about film
0: quiet.
1: Today or what?
2: Sort of.
1: Yeah.
2: A bit of film and other things, projects and country
1: cool.
2: music.
1: Good luck.
2: Thanks.
1: Bye.
2: Thanks, guys.
0: Yeah.

0: Okay.
1: You ready to go?
0: Yeah, I think so.
1: It's all yours.
0: Uh-oh. I'm already having a... Oh, no.
1: You should say hi to your listeners, because you're right here.
0: Hey, everybody. Welcome.

0: Somewhere past the edge of Rotterdam, the signal picks up. The date is Monday, September 14th. In the year of our, your, or someone's Lord, 2026. September 14th has marked a special occasion throughout the years. On this day, in 1901, Theodore Roosevelt took office and at the age of 42 became the youngest American president. On September 14th, 1983, in Chase Farm Hospital north of London, the one, the only, Amy Winehouse was born. 2 years later, on September 14th, 1985, the one, the only, Golden Girls debuted on television. And finally, according to someone on the internet somewhere, September 14th is also National Cream-Filled Donut Day. So whether you're biting into a good old Boston cream from Tim Hortons or a Berliner bowl, I hope this frequency finds you well. They call me Lonesome Coops, and I won't say it twice. I ride this frequency once a month, looking for whatever and whoever is worth riding toward. You just heard music from the fantastic Charlie Crockett, and boy, don't that get you going. He's got a line there, cowboys and cowboy singers, one dangerous occupation. Well, I like to think the same for cowboy radio rangers. This being my first foray into this radio experiment, I wonder myself where this road will head. I begin my journey. I start to ride toward whatever it is I'm searching for, or running from. I'm not really sure, but I know country music is involved. This here is radio. Oh, sorry guys. This here is Frontier Signal on Radio Worm, I done told you. So pull up a chair. It's gonna be a while before the dust clears anyhow.
1: I'm the cowboy that came here from Texas just to play you my music, that's all. My long shaggy hair and the clothes that I wear ain't

You just heard the smooth singing of Waylon Jennings. That was The Cowboy. And this being a country show, and me being Lonesome Coop's a cowboy, we have a bit of a cowboy theme for this first episode. But cowboy music ain't the only thing we're talking about. Like I said, this is the first episode of a new project. And it seems only right for me to think about this, of projects, creations, created or not, whether they exist, existed, or never did. Film scripts that never made it to a screen, paintings that never ended up on a wall, words that stayed in one's mind instead of arriving on a page. It makes me wonder what has all existed or not, and the more I get to wondering about it, the more I think I don't know so good myself what exists or not. I myself have been trying to make a film project exist for quite some time. I've recorded material, I've made edits, I've started, but Lord knows I've also stopped. I've had inspiration and total demotivation, don't you know? Does this project exist? It has, in my mind, at least for years since I've started. But it hasn't crystallized into the form I have in my mind of what a film is. How does one talk about this? It exists in conversation when people ask me what I'm doing. But not further. This is something that plagues me, and I'm not sure how to figure it out yet. But what I have figured out is this next song we'll listen to, which comes to us by way of Alberta, Canada, from a band called Cowpuncher. That might sound like a funny word to you, but Cowpuncher is another word for cowboy. This is Melt Canada.

0: Ooh-wee. Yes, that was Cowpuncher with Melt Canada, a song that is near and dear to my heart. And, well, those song lyrics are difficult to find, but there is one lyric that I can decipher. I'm notoriously bad with deciphering song lyrics, but there is one that says there's nothing wrong with tight jeans. And, well, I don't particularly like tight jeans myself, but I do love that lyric and the way he delivers it. And anyway, this is a song that has consistently stayed in my rotation for years and years and years. And this all started back in the days when I would download music. And it's this one song from Cowpuncher that I really know. And it's carried on with me. And, you know, it's interesting because Lonesome Coop's going to let you in on a little secret here. I never really cared about country music, but I'm curious why I do now. And to talk about it, I need to talk about this song. But to talk about this song, I need to talk about the premise that I pitched to Radio Worm for this show. A radio play in the old Western serial tradition, mixed with talk and music, built around the country Western genre, which I thought sounded like a really good idea. I didn't really know exactly what all that meant or how it would unfold, and, well, we've got to keep this between us, but I've noticed myself with this interest in country music, wanting to unpack that, and I thought if I tied that into the music, you know, Western is a whole film genre itself, I could build a story around it. So I started working on this, and, well, I got a little demotivated like I did with other projects, and I thought, what am I doing here? I'm not interested in writing a Western, I've never made a Western film, and pretty much all the film work I've done before, it's not really fiction, it's documentary or personal documentary, and as I drifted further away from that original proposal, I thought, maybe asking these questions is also exactly the concept that fits for this show. Is this about being a cowboy on a journey, chasing something, or running from it? Whatever it is, I feel like there's a wanted sign, like one you see on an old lamppost or outside a saloon, except this one's somewhere deep in my soul. But so it seemed to me the only way for me to get closer to what it is I'm wanting for is to start with a different subject. The real subject. The one we're dealing with at this very moment. A project. But not this project. A project that never existed. A music video. For a band. Called Cowpuncher. Cowpuncher was one of Canada's more beloved underground touring bands in the late aughts and early 2010s. And though I had never met them, many years ago, 14 to be exact, I almost made a music video for them with a friend. And I thought it might be interesting to reach out to Cowpuncher to see if they remembered anything from this project that never existed, a project that I was to make with a friend of mine from film school, Everett Bumstead. So I searched along the internet for signs of the band, and unbeknownst to me, they had stopped playing altogether about a decade ago in 2016. Eventually, I found the frontman, Matt Ola, and sent him a message. Multiple messages. Multiple platforms. LinkedIn, Facebook, all that technology. And I got ghosted. I heard nothing back. Ghosted by a stranger about a video that was also a ghost. And that's when I remembered that the Cowpuncher project was set up by a mutual friend. She was a connecting piece, and she was also someone I hadn't spoken to in 14 years.
1: I'm good. How are you?
2: Good. Good to hear you. I haven't heard you in a long time.
1: Been a very long time. I was thinking it must have been, I don't know, 2012, 14 years ago. Maybe,
2: 2012
1: roughly.
2: Or 2013, I think, because we had done that that music video right after film school.
1: Oh my God, how could I forget about that? Yeah, the backwards one.
2: The backwards one, yeah. Learning
1: wow.
2: How to walk backwards.
0: Ashley Pelletier studied acting at the same time that I was in film school, and we ended up on one or two student projects together, and even another music video directed by the friend I mentioned earlier, Everett, which I was cinematographer on and he was director. One that I had totally forgot about. But anyway, Matt didn't pick up, but Ashley did, which I was very grateful for, actually, because, well, she's got a family and children, and she even had to breastfeed while we were having our call, which was fine, I said, because it's a radio show, not a film. But With all this time in between, I didn't even remember how that cowpuncher proposal even came to be.
2: I was a bit of a cowpuncher junkie, so.
1: Really?
2: Yeah, I was. Yeah, my buddy. So, do you remember the details of how I knew cowpuncher?
1: Nothing. I know nothing. I don't even know if this was the song that we were going to do a music video for. It just happens to be the one that I have saved all these years.
2: Very true. Yeah, I mean, it very well could have been. It probably was if it was on your saved list. But do you want to hear the story?
0: And then I said, yes, please. Please do tell me.
1: Yes, please, please.
2: It's pretty funny. So when I was in my 20s, I wasn't quite sure when I was in Calgary. I wasn't quite sure what I was going to do yet with my life. I knew I wanted it to be in the arts, but I wasn't sure like what direction I was going to take it. And so during that time, I was working at a golf course, and then I kind of got this odd opportunity to work at a strip club.
1: Okay.
2: So I took it up, and I wasn't the entertainment by any means. I was just a server and a bartender, but one of the entertainment staff's name was Ryan, and he was the DJ. He had the whole voice for the strip club and everything. It was hilarious, but he was quite the character. And normally, like, even with everything, I wasn't very like comfortable working there, and it's not like a place where I started to work by any means to make company, you know, or be friends with anyone there. It was just it was going through the gas and oil highs of Alberta at this time. And so on any given weekend, I could make like $5,000 in tips just bartending. But anyways, this one character, Ryan, he just would not stop. He wanted to be my buddy, and he was quite hilarious. And I ended up finding out he was also a petroleum engineer and not just a strip club DJ. And so anyways, he's like just wild. He asked me for a ride home one night, and then on the way home, he convinced me to go to this like underground back street, like Chinese restaurant. And he like ordered the most ridiculous dishes, like just the craziest things that I'd heard of and seen. And like, I'm pretty sure I watched him eat like a pig's bowel or something. And I was like, who is this guy? So anyways, I ended up staying in contact with him. I registered for film school. He just kept popping up into my life. And then when I first moved to Vancouver, the first week I was there, he was like, hey, you're in Vancouver now, right? And I was like, yeah. And he's like, hey, you should come out to my show. I have a band. And I was like, what? You have a band too? And he was like, yeah, it's same as Cowpuncher. And I was like, that's hilarious. Okay, I'll be there. I don't know anyone yet anyways, so it'll give me an opportunity to do something and meet some people. So I went out there and I watched his show, and he absolutely blew me. Like, they just blew me away. They were so different, and they were so like, I don't know. I just thought they were really ahead of the times. And I got really hooked on their music, and it became kind of like a soundtrack to my life in Vancouver. Like, I would just have them playing all the time, 24/7. And a lot of the memories that I remember of going to film school and even after were.
0: And so I thought, shit, like, maybe I should have been trying to contact this Ryan guy instead of the other one, but it didn't really matter because this conversation was already turning quite interesting, and she continued to tell me about her connection to the band.
2: And I do remember at one point they were talking about putting me on an album cover, and I ended up also I did a little bit of a photo shoot in a cowpuncher shirt, and they were going to put, like, my body on one of the albums in the
3: in the cowpuncher shirt. So that was kind of cool, but that never ended up happening. And there was talk of a music video as well, but I guess we never got onto that for whatever reason.
0: So there was several things that didn't happen here, and it brought back some memories of that time. And as that time comes back to me, I start to lose my southern drawl, and I think about this kind of punk energy that Cowpuncher had for a country rock band, and it also reminded me of this punk, excited energy that my friend Everett and I had, and this vision for the music video and how we would do it. And Everett had this amazing idea of, we're just going to put the whole budget, everything they want to pay us, we're going to put it right back into the video, we won't take any pay, and we'll make the best video ever. And it was just the coolest thing you could ever do. We were 20 years old and the world was opening up. Like, yes, why are we not? This is our calling card into the film world. You know, if you put it into perspective, it sounds ridiculous, but it was the first time anybody, based off of our limited body of work, had asked us to make something for them. And it was a moment that we were going to break out, we were sure. And of course, the music video didn't happen, and we also still haven't really broken out, but there is something sacred about this music still for me and what that represents at that time. And even without the music video, the music itself just keeps carrying meaning, and that project never

0: When I was driving through the States in 2019, I threw on one of their old albums when I was kind of down a different path, trying to, I guess, refind myself and walk down memory lane and walk through all the pieces of myself that I was detached from, and thinking about whether or not they were going to come back, and also kind of like what your analogy with running away and walking towards myself. It was a really weird time for me in my life, and I was alone driving through British Columbia, Washington, Oregon, Idaho, Nevada, California, Colorado, just quite a few different places. And yeah, just trying to remember who I was back then and the good parts of myself and the bad parts of myself, the parts that I wanted back, the parts I wanted to build on, and the parts that I didn't want anything to do with anymore. And I guess listening to Cowpuncher made me remember some sort of spark in myself, 'cause I was struggling at this time. I had gone home to caretake for my mom and dad because they both got cancer back to back, and it was a really trying process for me. It really just kind of, yeah, it burnt me out. Like, you know me, I was a pretty bright, shining star in Vancouver, and I was doing really good there. And I think I could have went a full way, but I made the choice to go home and be close to family ties and spend what could have been the last time that I had with them. Luckily, they both ended up in remission, but in the process of that, I really lost a lot of pieces. And then after losing the pieces, I kind of, yeah, I wanted to know if all those pieces were really even who I was anymore, and if that's even what I wanted anymore. And I realized that maybe I had a little bit more to give the world than just art.
1: And a few things stood out to me here. Firstly, just that Ashley was so open in sharing her connection with Cowpuncher and the role it played in a really difficult and heavy time in her life. And also that she had more to offer to the world than art. And it made me think for myself. I don't know if I do. I mean, I hope I do. And I hope that with this radio program, I'm maybe trying to harmonize art with my life, like they become one or something. But I don't have a family and children like she does. But so more so, I was just glad that Ashley, someone who I have barely known for the last 14 years, was so open and honest in sharing these deeply personal moments of her life with me on this project. And I had that Cowpuncher also had a sort of sacred meaning to her. And it's funny because the way she described that time, I could also really relate with 2019 in my life, a time when I was also totally lost and trying to pick up my own pieces and figure out where I was and who I was, with the impending age of 30 coming on and the realization of all these bright-eyed dreams I had, like in the times of the Cowpuncher music video that never existed, and then realizing those dreams weren't really coming true the way I had envisioned. And it was the year that I think felt more depressed and drank more than I ever had, and eventually also left Vancouver and left my longtime friend Everett and moved here to Rotterdam. And now I'm here.
0: And I had maybe a little bit more to say and a little bit more things to do in healing. And that's when I kind of decided that I was going to get into neural brain therapies and things like that. So I ended up in Denver, and I was working with the NeuroSculpting Institute down there. And yeah, that's kind of where that took me.
1: Wow. And I don't know anything about neurosculpting

0: although she went on to tell me about it in our conversation. But that healing, I could relate with. It came for me after this time, and I think it came through creating, and I think while making this radio program, I'm finding a way of picking the pieces up and healing. And I heard someone say recently that curiosity is a sort of buffer against depression. And I realized that in 2019, I just didn't really have curiosity for anything. Definitely not for country music or for filmmaking or for whatever. And you know, from our conversation here, it went on for another hour or so, and it just flew into all these other sorts of corners that I didn't expect and were really sublime in a way. And I wish I could share more of that. But I'm a cowboy, and I have to wrangle it in a bit because, you know, I need to focus on the road I'm traveling, and, well, this show is only an hour long.
1: I guess another thing I was thinking a lot before we had this phone call was just, like, that music video of walking backwards. Yeah. Learning how to walk backwards. Really good understanding and metaphor for our life, the three of us. Learning how to walk backwards again. Oh, my God. Doesn't it hit?
0: And it really does hit. And I'm going to get into this walking backwards project in a second. But what she said was indeed spot on, because I think that's what's going on with this episode. I'm making something. I'm kind of walking backwards from this seemingly insignificant moment in 2013 that we'd all forgotten about. And I really feel like I've just been walking backwards in a lot of ways for many years, but in a good way. And I think it's not a bad thing. And another thing I learned by speaking with Ashley is that the music video we were going to make wasn't even for the song I played for you, that song Melt Canada. And we actually couldn't figure out which song the music video was for. And so I did ask her if there was any other song she would love to hear on the show after her conversation segment. And she suggested several cowpuncher options, of which I settled upon one of the favorites that she suggested. And it's called All We Are. And again, cowpuncher lyrics are not easy to find online, and again, I'm notoriously bad at understanding lyrics in songs, but what I'm pretty sure they say here is, all we are is what we can't throw away, all we are is what we can't forget, and I think that's quite applicable.

0: forget. Oof. Beautiful song, All We Are from Cowpuncher. And you know, after listening to the song and talking to Ashley, I thought, you know, I gotta talk to Everett about this, this old friend who I never made this music video with. And quickly, I learned something.
1: Walking backwards.
2: You know?
1: Make you think differently.
2: Yeah.
1: It's good for your ankles, too.
2: Really?
1: Yeah, apparently a lot of athletes are now, like, doing that. Like, going for backwards walks and, like basketball players will dribble backwards a lot because it, like, strengthens your Achilles and your calves and it's, like, really good.
2: Huh.
1: Yeah.
0: I guess I already sort of introduced him, but Everett Bumstead is a filmmaker based in beautiful Euclid, British Columbia. We started working together in film school, again, as him as a director and me as a cinematographer, and we went on to make plenty of projects, many around the idea of street cinema. And he's still making fantastic films in this genre, as well as recently finishing a handful of great films that deal with forestry. The 9-hour time difference always makes it tricky for us to call, but we managed.
1: I'm just having my lunch here. I hope you don't mind.
2: Oh, please.
1: Salad in a bag.
2: Oh, nice. But it's probably good salad if it's from there.
1: You Europeans don't know shit about no salad in a bag.
2: We usually just have a bowl of olive oil and a chocolate cigarette for lunch.
1: Yeah, exactly.
0: Quickly, we ended up talking about this other music video, the backward one that Ashley mentioned. It was actually called The Listener, but referred to as the backward one because we shot and choreographed everything backwards with actors moving through a busy city intersection, which made for a really difficult shoot, but a really fun result in the edit where the whole city, the people on the sidewalks, the cars, were all moving around backwards after we switched around the footage and the actors were moving forward. It was a really special video, and even though I had completely forgot about it, I think, or I know at least Everett really holds it dearly in our hearts, and so do I.
1: That might have been our concept for Cowpuncher, actually.
2: Really? I mean, I believe you if you say it. Yeah.
1: Because, I don't know. It might have been, man. Because that... Oh, no. The Listener was, it was a music video concept that I had a coworker at the Vogue who did, like, dream pop, like, you know, like Grimes, like bedroom pop music. And, and we made The Listener, actually, I think, for her music, and then she weirdly like felt weird about the track or something, and then we I think we like it's the classic piece, right?
2: I'm just remembering this now. It's not a music video really. Like, we ended up, there was different music. It's not Listener. For some reason, I thought it was from Listener, the band.
1: Oh, yeah, no, which we did. We used Listener, the band's music in Hobo.
2: In Hobo,
1: with permission. Yeah, but yeah, no, that's it. It's, we shot it for the song, and then she, like, didn't want to, like, release the song. She had, like, a thing about, she hadn't really actually released any of her music, and she basically didn't want it to go out in public, like, it was good music, though, I remember. But yeah, that's the thing, right? Some artists aren't even ready to release it. And so, yeah, we made it for her song and then put the classic piece behind it.
0: Yeah, it was interesting because here was a music video that did exist. Again, even though I had sort of forgotten about its existence. But also that it was not in the form or... didn't use the music that it was originally intended to go along with. And I don't remember who made the music, but what Everett said did make me think about how often I've sort of gotten in my own way with creating things and not putting them out there in a way. And I wondered if this musician, wherever they are now, ever thinks of this music video and regrets it. I don't know, maybe not. It's not like the music video was a classic, but I did think it was pretty cool.
1: Yeah, that one's on YouTube, and it's got me shirtless, so it's fun.
2: It is fun, and it's walking back. We did everything backwards, and
1: ideas. It's not bad. I watch it every now and then.
0: Yeah, it's really not bad. And this just got me thinking, like, you know, at that time we were, like I said, just so optimistic and so sure of ourselves with the things we were making or going to make. And I wonder, like, if we could have ever imagined that then in our mid-30s we would look back on it and say, yeah, it's not bad. And I wonder then also, how am I going to look back at this project in another 13, 14 years? You know, it all started with this idea I had described, and now it's taking this other form as I'm doing it, different from that idea. And ideas are just like this thing that are so tricky. At least I personally find it so hard to move beyond the idea, or I wait with whatever idea I have for too long and then eventually find a way to talk myself out of it, or find a new idea that I think is better than the previous and go in this cycle of replacing ideas but never actually doing the thing. And that almost happened with this radio show, but luckily there was like a hard deadline and I had to do it, which is great. Deadlines are great for that. And I really, anyway, just have this deep respect for Everett, because I think he understood this way back in the day and was able to deal with it in a way already a long time ago when I couldn't really realize it yet. I don't know if I realize it fully yet either. But I'm still grappling with it, and I'm trying to finish things. But he has finished a lot of things, which for me, it's kind of like the highest level you can achieve or strive for.
1: Their ideas, in my opinion, are bullshit, is how I feel about ideas.
2: I remember you saying this also.
1: Yeah, because I don't know. So many people are like, hey, I got an idea for you, like filmmaker, yeah. And you hear this concept and then you got your film. It's like, so many of the best films are terrible ideas. Something like Face Off, you know, you just describe the idea of that movie and, you know, it's so horrible. Although that's almost like it goes back around. But there's a lot of movies that are terrible ideas, and it's all execution. To me, execution is everything, and I try not to think about too many ideas because I feel like overwhelmed by good ideas. I've got a couple, and they're the same ones I've had in my head for like 8 years, and I'm just like, nope, these are my good ideas. And I try even to not let too many new ideas float around, because it's like I find it overwhelming, and I find ideas are easy. Just smoke a joint, you can come up with some ideas. Like do a yoga and go for a walk, you'll have some ideas. And but execution is everything. It's all about how you do it.
0: You know, Everett always finds a way to execute, and I think I always find a way to abandon. And this radio program is maybe also the materialization of me striving for execution or existing with finished work. And whether I should have made it this or that format is kind of besides the point. I'm trying to execute something, which I think is good. I feel good about it as I'm talking to you now. But that's not to say that the cowpuncher video not happening was bad. In fact, I think it was also really good. If there was a music video, I don't know if I would be having these conversations, or at least I guess they would have been different. And if it did end up leading to a major success, which is, to be fair, probably a bit of an optimistic thought for an underground country rock band, Everett reminded me that failure is just endlessly more valuable than success.
1: I don't know what we were thinking. We were dumb idiots. We weren't ready.
2: And that's...
1: Seriously.
2: Yeah.
1: If you gave me a bunch of money and power and fame at that age, I would have done something fucking dumb, for sure.
2: Yeah, so it worked out.
1: Yeah, it worked out. Gotta be humbled a bit. And yeah. I think great things, you know, take time. Like, how many artists, you know, one-hit wonders, how many people peaked on their first, you know, kind of album because they probably weren't ready. I'd rather have a body of work than one blip in the echo chamber, or I don't know, you know, one blip in the trending topic.
0: And so I think this show and me, Lonesome Coops, I think if nothing else is maybe an engine for me to not only understand what my interest and connection to country music is, but that country music and this persona are engines for me to make something, to execute and try to reach this higher form of existence. I don't know. Through making and adding to a body of work, I think in that way, I'm moving somewhere. I'm getting somewhere. And when I had sent Ashley a message originally to do the show, she asked if I had a list of questions or something she could prepare. But of course, I didn't really know what I was doing. So I did tell her I planned on asking people if they had a wanted sign, similar to the one I told you about on the lamppost or outside of the saloon. What are they wanting for or chasing after? And Ashley answered that also in a way of reaching a higher place, literally.
3: Just what came to mind with that is walking up mountains and growing one step at a time. Underneath all that is something, and if you don't dig into that, you can't rise. And yeah, that's where I see myself now, just walking up mountains with my babies and getting to the light.
0: And I didn't ask Everett this question because it just felt a little bit too robotic with a good old friend, but he did say this at one point, which I thought was pretty great.
1: Just keep on believing, man. Like, don't let life get you down. I know it's terrible, but make some art about it and believe in your art about it.
0: And after all this deep discussion, I did ask Everett what country song he would want to play.
1: I don't know why. I just have to fuck with you. The rodeo song.
2: The rodeo song.
0: So, against my better judgment, here's the rodeo song, a classic of, I guess, comedy country, you could call it, by Gary Lee and the Showdown.

Well, folks, we're at the end of today's trail, and I'm gonna have to set up camp for the evening. And it's been a long journey. We've encountered some vultures on the way. Well, I don't know about that. Mostly just good friends, but these conversations all went in a slightly different direction than I had originally expected. But any good cowboy knows how to deal with the unexpected. And I just don't really know if I've come further in understanding why I've started this program. But I've certainly come further in starting this program. And I think I'm sinking in to my cowboy boots and feeling a little more like a real cowboy today. And so, as I roll off, I want to remind you that I'll be back on this airwave in a month's time on October 12th, and I hope you join me for another excursion into the Wild West of the radio waves. And I want to finish off with a song that I think is also incredibly fitting, a song that also deals with cowboys, and a song that I discovered via a friend, Michele, who actually knows how to ride a horse and is much more of a cowboy than me. So here we go. Me, more cowboy than you.

0: organization say they can't stay in business with us any longer. What are you gonna do?
1: We always knew we were gonna come to this point sooner or later. We have absolutely no option but to move forward. We'll have to set up our own distribution, manufacturing, run a totally independent organization and operation. We still got our connections in Texas, Miami, New York, Chicago, Detroit, and soldiers on the streets willing to die. I can't put any cut on the product. I just can't live like that. But from now on, if any cops get in our way...
2: Ha, ha, ha, ha, ha, ha, ha, ha, ha, ha, ha, ha, ha, ha, ha, ha, ha, ha, ha, ha, ha, ha, ha, ha, ha, ha, ha, ha, ha, ha, ha, ha, ha, ha, ha, ha, ha, ha, ha, ha, ha, ha, ha, ha, ha, ha, ha, ha, ha, 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

0: Jess is here, and Phyllis has been talking without the mic on. Let's do that again.
1: Oh, this is Hidden Behind the Show. This is Phyllis, and this is Matthias. And Matthias has started the show with some really nice songs. And now I'm here. I was a bit late.
0: And now I'm about to fuck up the vibe.
1: No. I like the vibe.
0: You sure?
1: Yes.

0: here.
1: Some multiverse, you know, so say, Mukaka, for the middle, say, yes, this.

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Baby, I change your gala.

0: What's up, your nation? Welcome to season two of the show. Woo!
1: Boom.
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0: Hello.
2: And we are playing some of our favorite live concert artists.
0: Oh yeah, we don't have any live recordings actually.
2: That's true. That was not correct. Live concert, recent live concerts.
0: So we are talking about, yeah, live experiences that we have loved or will love in the future.
3: Yes, and you just heard Sojourn, by Charles Hayward, what's the other one's name?
2: Dalek.
3: And we saw Charles Hayward actually 2 years ago in London in the George Tavern, and it was the most emotional, top five emotional experiences for Maria and I. And yeah, we were absolutely sobbing, losing our minds, and that was really cool. And then when we went to London this past weekend, Charles Hayward was performing again, and
2: magical destiny. We didn't plan it. It was just happening.
3: So we felt so blessed. And it was organized by the same organizers, Atomizer. So that was really crazy. And we felt really blessed. It was at Ormside Project. So really cool to see him. We also saw Cameron Winter behind us. Y'all, that was real crazy. Like, but we didn't go up to him because we were like, let's let him be able to hang out with the besties in peace. But the next song we have from the Yearn side is Cara a la Luna by Aichen Risiko, who is an artist we just saw 2 days ago for the first, or like my second time, but Maria's first time, but our first time joint, and that's always a magical experience.
2: Yes, we were losing our minds, headbanging. It was a complete shock because I had no idea what it was going to be like. And I think, Jean, you said that it was quite different from when you saw him 2 years ago. And it was just, we immediately knew this was Yearn material.
3: So enjoy this track from his, I think, second most latest album, Aichen Risiko 3. Peace.

0: Okay, could you tell us what that was, Ingrid?
1: What was that? Yeah,
2: that was my pick for a recent live show that I've seen and liked. The song was called Music in the Neighborhood from L.A. Sunch, an Amsterdam band. And I saw them twice recently, and both times at a Girls to the Front event. And specifically this song I really like. I mean, I like their music in general, like, they're great, and live they're also very, very fun and very good. But this song I really resonated with because I feel like it's very much about, like, gentrification and about, like, big cities closing down venues. And this song is all about, like, I have no money and I just want to, like, go to a show in my neighborhood with my friends. Mm. And for Amsterdam specifically, I think that's a very pressing topic. So it's really good that they are singing this song in venues, and some venues are also kind of maybe on the brink of not existing anymore or, like, whatever. So yeah, good song, good message.
0: Wow.
2: Love it.
0: And talking about Amsterdam venues, I'm gonna shout out next week. There is a festival that is including all these venues of Amsterdam, Koronko. If you are around, you should check it out. Okay.
2: What's coming next?
3: The festival is called Kronkel.
4: Yeah, that's what I said.
3: Did you say it?
4: Yeah.
3: Oh, okay. I'm sorry. I'm zoning in and out. But 26th of September, and it's in West, mainly, of Amsterdam. So get your tickets.
0: Okay. Next, we are playing concerts that we're looking forward to. And this is I Wait, I Sink by The Healing Power of Horses.

0: Okay, that was amazing. This was my obsession song of the summer. And when I saw they were coming to Left of the Dial, I lost my mind. And Ingrid was also choosing a song by them. So we were like, yes.
1: Yeah, it was we're both, I mean, all of us going to Left of the Dial. So I was like, okay, who am I most excited to see at Left of the Dial? And it was also the Healing Power of Horses, though I brought a different song. But I thought, okay, we might all pick the same thing. So I have a plan B as well. I will be going to Le Nuit Botanique in Brussels. And they have like a weekender, and every day it's like a different genre-ish, but it's all very kind of niche experimental music. And what I'm most excited to see there is Chanel Beads. And I just heard that Jean is also going to see Chanel Beads. So all of our picks are literally overlapping. Our Venn diagram is a circle.
2: Yes, exactly. Yeah, I'm going to go see them in Toll House Town in the end of October. I'm really excited. I actually forgot that I even bought that ticket because I was listening to their album and I was like, wait, I should see them. They're on tour. And then I looked at my email and I had bought that ticket. So I'm really glad I did. So I'm really excited. I really like the album. Like, it reminds me a lot of the Kevin Abstract's album. I think it's called Blankenship. No, hold on. I'm confusing it for Dive. Oh my God. What's it called? It's the one where he has this crazy mask on, or someone has a crazy mask on. I'm gonna find it while I talk, but it reminds me of that a lot. And it just feels like, yeah, something to witness, something to see. So
1: yeah,
2: I'm really excited.
1: I actually saw their intro. I was at Primavera Sound and I didn't see their full show. I think I was with a group of friends and we went somewhere else, but I was so mesmerized because they had like the whole stage, it was smoke, and they had like the background was a white 3D rendered weird thing, and it was dark and only smoke, and you only saw that thing, and it felt very like mythical. Like, it felt like I was watching some kind of mythical ritual performance. And they also started with like super out of tune violin, but that was also kind of matching with everything, and I was like, oh my God, I want to see this. And yeah, since then they released their new album, so I'll be playing a song from the new album, even though I think my favorite is still their first one. And it's funny that they're both called the same, like Your Time Will Come. Both albums are called exactly the same.
2: Oh,
1: which
2: I didn't,
1: is funny, I guess. I don't know. It's hard to Google, I guess, or hard for them to sell these records, maybe. But yeah, I think this is the first single from the second album, Song for the Messenger.
2: Oh, yes. That's my favorite as well. Oh, my God.
1: Nice. Okay. Fucking burn.

0: That was Glasshouse Red Spider Mite, who we're seeing at Left of the Dial as well. Many shout outs to Left of the Dial. The lineup is always incredible. Yeah, so yearnful. Like, I'm excited. I think I'm gonna cry. That's my prediction.
1: I have a question for you, Maria.
0: Yeah.
1: Where would you hope to see them? Like, I'm not 100% sure of if all the venues are the same. I think there are some new ones, but from last year's experience, where would you want to see them?
0: 100% the church. That would be the holy experience I desire. I think their music also fits the acoustics of a church. It would just add the reverb that I love that is already in the music. And I think sitting down in a church just makes me cry. So I'm not religious, but it just does that.
2: Well, the timetable is out. So if you want to know for sure,
0: we're going to have a live reveal right now. but
2: they play every band, I think, plays multiple times, and each time it's in a different venue. True. So
0: that's another reason I love Left of the Dial, that if you love something that you just found through walking around in the festival, you can see them again. And my repetition heart, that's exactly what I love. So,
2: yeah, and you also hear from people like, oh, this band was cool yesterday. And
0: yeah,
2: it's not like you miss it forever. You can actually go and
0: see it
2: check
0: again.
2: It out.
0: Yeah, yeah, yeah.
2: The next day. Yeah.
0: Yeah. Amazing. Amazing. So as Jean looks for the reveal, we're gonna play next The Gesh by Truck Violence.
3: Best I stabbed, knew the half awake. Then of gust, a wig be buried. Well, I've seen it, so take a look. Since I'd forget to

0: That was The Gash by Truck Violence, Gene's lifetime concert. Can you tell us about this, Gene?
1: Yes, Maria, I can. So we saw Truck Violence, or Maria clocked that she wanted to see them at Roadburn last year. And I remember the first song I saw from them was the first song off their debut album called Undressed, You Lay It There, something like that. And that was all I needed to be convinced that we had to go. And we bumped into them after I bought a merch, a t-shirt from their merch stand. And I make eye contact with the singer and I was like, wait, you're Truck Violence. And we spoke to them and they were so nice and they were so just, yeah, like super down to earth, friendly people. And then we told them, like, yeah, I was so excited to see you for the first time. Fast forward, we see them in the terminal stage, right? Which is like one of the bigger ones. And we were front row with our friends. We made friends along the way, had friends who we came with, who we ran into, and we were all there together holding the rail and going crazy. Actually so insane. I've never headbanged so hard in my life. And to see them on that stage, like, they were truly made. They're also amazing from clips I've seen of them at more DIY shows and playing outside. Like, they're also immaculate to see there, I imagine, but also just see them on this grand of a stage, but that still felt like accessible. It's not like Zego Dome vibe, you know. Anyway, but seeing them like that, it was so correct, and it was so impressive to see their stage presence. And like, they are my reference for everything now at this point, which is insane. And I can't believe I didn't know about them until that point.
2: Wait,
1: and
2: but did you go to Roadburn specifically for them?
1: No, we went anyway because Maria had gone the previous year, and then we were super lucky that we got to go with Radio Worm. And then they were on our top list. And then fast forward, day later, I think maybe I said the story on the radio, but I don't care. I'm saying it again. The day later... After the whole festival is over, whatever, the last day of it was Sunday, I went back to Amsterdam because I had to work, and I was working, and then Maria calls me, it's like 1 p.m., and she said, Jean, they're playing the secret show in the skate park. And I was like, no, I'm going to miss it. Like, are you actually joking? And I wanted to cry already. But then I realized, wait, I could ask my coworkers if they could cover for me. And my boss, Patrick, if you're listening to this, I never told you this, but yes, I left work that day. But Thomas and Maria led me. So, and it was really quiet. So I promise nothing bad came of this decision.
0: Something amazing came from it, which was us experiencing Truck Violence at the skate park, which for me is the most correct way to see them, because seeing them in the bright daylight was just absolutely incredible because of their stage presence. They are just frolicking on stage. It feels like you're watching music be embodied, and that kind of allows you to feel the same way. And I don't know, I moved to the extremes of my body. I think we moved together to the extremes of our bodies, holding our hands, holding each other's hands. And it was magical. Yeah.
1: And then, of course, we saw them at V11 when they came back a couple months later. And that was 10 times even more satisfying. I didn't finish the skate part. Sorry. So I had to leave work in that moment that she called me so that I could make it to their secret show that was happening in 2 hours because Tilburg is that far away. So then literally I'm wearing I came back to Amsterdam that morning. I went back that afternoon, like IDGAF. It was the best decision ever. And then, yeah, best thing ever. And saw them at V11, and it was, yeah, 10 times more satisfying to see them there because at that point I knew every single song. So then it was like headbanging, but knowing that the headbanging moment is going to come, but then it hits you even harder because you felt it coming, and then it hits, and then it's just like a loop, and it was amazing. So,
0: and at the V11 show, our friends who we saw them the first time at the terminal from Lorne, we're opening for them. So we literally got double, dopamine, like insane. It was Lorne opening for Truck Violence, some of our favorite artists, like What Do You Mean? So yeah, that was the Truck Violence experience. And now we're going to have Ingrid's experience. Tell us about...
2: Well, should I play the song first?
0: Okay, yes, let's play the song and then we will hear the story.
2: But I can say what it is. It's The Perfect Drug from Nine Inch Nails.
0: Amazing.

0: Okay. Ended? Oh, no. Okay. Yeah, so I picked the perfect drug from Nine Inch Nails. I saw them live last summer at the Ziggo Dome. You said something about Ziggo Dome earlier, and I was like, yeah, I mean, okay, Ziggo Dome, not necessarily my favorite venue, but for this kind of show with like a big band and in production, it was really cool because the show was split into like separate parts and like areas of the whole crowd. So when I entered the venue, there was like a ginormous black rectangular box in the middle of the crowd, kind of like 2001 Space Odyssey. It was just in the middle, and in the middle of the crowd, and I was like, what? Like, what is happening here? And the stage itself was like covered, so I was like, huh? Like, what? Okay. And then when the show starts, the black box lifts, and it was just Trent Reznor from Nine Inch Nails with the piano. So he starts with like, basically the show escalates, so they add one instrument with each song. So first it was just him with the voice, and then him with piano, and then eventually they move to the actual stage. And the whole stage itself, like that's why it's one of my favorite shows, because of the whole production as well. And basically they were in a box on the stage as well, but the box was made out of transparent fabric, and they were projecting their own, like, you know how you film a live show and you see it on screens? Like, they were projecting themselves on themselves. So it was very surreal. Like, it was just, it was like super fascinating to watch, and like as a creative way of displaying the show, it was really, really interesting. And so that was like the second part. And then the third part, they went back into the stage in the middle, and it was Nine Inch Nails with Boys Noize, who were the support act. They're like these DJ producer people, or maybe one guy. And they basically remixed Nine Inch Nails songs live with Nine Inch Nails, like live remix. Like, he was singing and then they were like remixing the instrumental at the same time. And then, full circle moment, this summer at Coachella, they played a full set with Boys Noize, so like remixing Nine Inch Nails, and they released it as an album. But I saw it live a year ago, so I was there before it was cool. And I remember I recorded it with my phone. I was like, what is this? Like, can I hear this? And at the time you couldn't, but now it's live. So now if you Google Nine Inch Noize, I think, or something. So it's like a live album of them doing this live remixing of their own songs, and they're very like techno-y and clubby and very bassy and very cool. And at some point during the show, they played The Perfect Drug, which is from the soundtrack of Lost Highway from David Lynch.
1: Amazing.
0: So I was like blown away already by that time. And Nine Inch Nails, or like Trent Reznor specifically, is doing a lot of soundtracks in his spare time as well. Like, he did quite a lot of famous films, but they never really play like the soundtrack tracks live, because most of them are ambient or instrumental or whatever. And so to play a soundtrack from David Lynch live after they came back after like 20 years of not playing or whatever, it was like amazing. And then the whole show ended with the black box coming back into the audience and playing Laura Palmer's theme from Twin Peaks live in the whole arena and as people were leaving. So it was like amazing, amazing, amazing. Love it.
1: Magical experience. Damn, what a concert. That is the magic of live concerts. And I see how Ziggo Dome allows for something like this to happen.
0: Yeah, like I feel like if I go to Ziggo Dome, that's what I kind of want to see, like experimenting with staging, with like parts of the show, and not just, you know, staring at the stage and that's it. You know, like this was a very interactive show in a way. Yeah, and it fitted the music. So that's also important, I think.
1: That
0: you're not doing artsy things for the sake of having a show, but like because it's matching the music and the vibe of the music. And yeah
1: just expanding the experience the most. Wow, awesome. Next we are gonna play Give It To You by Voyeur.
2: But before we do, we wanted to update about the venue of Glass House Red Spider Mice.
1: Oh my God,
2: confirmed reveal. It's in the freaking church, y'all.
0: Yes!
2: Because also I realized it's Arminius down, so that definitely means it's downstairs, which is where we saw Tommy Barlow. So it probably is the same thing. I'm like 90% sure. So this is exclusive.
1: That was manifestation right now.
2: You witnessed it. But indeed, Maria's correct. We're going to play Give It To You, and then we'll talk about it after...

0: was Give It to You by the one and only Voyeur, who we haven't actually played that much on the radio, but they are extremely quintessential, essential core yearn band from New York, who we saw at the same venue that we, an event that we saw Charles Hayward at back in 2024, November.
1: At the George Tavern Atomizer event that changed our lives. Yes. And yes. This was, I think, the last song that they played. And yep. It was me, Jean, and Simone, our bandmate. And we were just frolicking. And there's a video of that, just like, and everyone in the George Tavern was skipping around and like losing their minds at this band, who we also didn't know, discovered in that moment and have been obsessed since. They released an album this year.
0: Yep.
1: The Burden of Desire. Mm-hmm. And it's iconic. A classic, as Jean said.
0: Yeah. So. And now we don't have enough time to play the full track, but Maria, please tell us about your all-time favorite concert song.
1: I'm going to be brief, but this is the concert that made me, no, many concerts made me love music, but this is Evelyn One by Slow Dive. And Slow Dive is a very important band to me because that was my, I think, my first yearning ever in high school. And I saw them live in 2022, I think, at Primavera. And they just came on stage. And I think this was the first song they played. And I was sobbing. The sun was setting. The ocean was behind the stage. And it was life-changing. So yeah, this is Slow Dive.

Take.

0: hear that everything that goes on the table. On the mic, do something on the mic.
1: Hello. Thank you for listening to my radio show. It's an honor to be at the studio today, joined by my fellow XLR people. Tonight I have my guest.
2: Enrique. Hello, I'm here. Also very happy and honored.
1: Thank you for being here. could you talk a bit more? Okay, great. And I can also up this one then. Welcome.
3: Thank you. It's so nice to be here. Also, this is my worst nightmare. I hate hearing my voice on like feedback. It's horrible for me. But
1: really?
3: We are here to beat some fears, right?
1: Correct. Correct. Could you talk a bit about your weekend?
3: I'd rather not.
1: Okay.
3: But it was fun. I'll keep it short.
1: Okay. Short but strong. That's nice. That's a nice introduction. What are you going to play today at the station? Maybe you can talk about your DJ set.
3: Actually, I brought the USB from my last Future Intel set, which is quite a bit of down tempo and a little bit of dubby stuff.
1: Mm.
3: So I think it's nice to mix. You can be quite free with it. It doesn't have to be really on beat.
1: Mm.
3: So
1: yeah.
3: I think it's a good starting point.
1: Okay, so mellow Monday. Let's put it like that. Yeah, I went to a dub party last Saturday, actually.
3: Oh yeah, how was
1: that? At Garage Noord. It was really nice. I was really happy I made the journey from Rotterdam, and it was good. I saw dub Punishers, I think they're called.
3: Mm-hmm.
1: It's like a Flemish collective, and they had like one live guy and two like DJs and like a dub machine. Was really good. I'll put it in the list we are starting with the group. Yeah. So if you're into dub, yeah. Check it out.
0: I want to hear that. Can you hear me at all at the moment?
3: Yeah. A little bit.
0: I think my headphone jack is funny. What I can do is put.
1: Also, some ASMR on the on the channel. I brought some chocolate. It's not vegan, so I didn't know if anyone was speaking.
3: Whoa. Mm.
0: Anyone who can write in the chat exactly what kind of chocolate we're handling, gets a free chocolate.
1: We can give a hint of the origin country. I think it's
3: Germany, no?
1: German, I think.
4: Yeah,
1: it's German.
4: I was
3: Isn't
4: working for them, actually.
1: Really? Oh, this is really.
2: This is so good. Thank you so
1: much. It's nice, no? You can chew in the mic if you want.
2: That's disgusting. Ew.
1: Did someone in the chat already guess? Guest or candy of choice?
0: Let me check. I'm doing the thing that I really dislike, which is sitting behind the mics and talking. Because all you can hear is like a horrible, thin, tinny echo of my voice rather than me actually being in front of the mic. Yeah.
3: I think I would rather be behind the mic.
0: You can be on production. You can just choose to be on the knobs. You sound a lot nicer than I do right now.
3: I'm not sure about that.
0: I would just like put some heavy reverb on it.
3: Auto-tune?
1: Or like
3: I can sing then.
1: A dub siren. That you're like, you say like, yes, yes, yes, yes, yes.
0: Okay.
3: That's
0: so
3: perfect.
0: This is why you're going to use the CDJs more, so that you can put the effects on the mics.
3: Actually, yeah.
0: Yeah?
3: I would love to do that.
0: Great. No, I think that's the best one. Do you want to just see, I've got my laptop playing something kind of on max, so do you want to fade that up and see how that sounds?
1: This is already mid. But it's...
0: So, the see here, it's...
1: Yeah, leave
0: 11,
1: here.
0: 12. So, you look for 11-12 down here. It's even labeled that time.
1: Okay, I'll put this on.
0: So, you can also, like, have it that level and talk on top of it for over here.
1: Because if you talk over it, will it fade, or...?
0: That's a menu, so you can do that.
1: So, I can...
3: Banger.
1: I can do it like this and then
0: Exactly.
1: The sound will be lower and my voice will be the same. Okay.
0: That's it, yep.
1: This is nice. Could you introduce the song we're listening to right now?
0: We're listening to a track called 0 to 100 Minutes 5 Fast by DJ MU from a compilation 666 Rhythms 2020 to 2026 on Future Resistenza.
1: Well, big up Future Resistenza. Thank you for bringing.
0: They have a gig at Road Cafe. Not this band, but I'm sure of. They have a gig at Road Cafe.
1: Really?
0: I feel like I'm in the club, yeah, like on Thursday night this week.
1: I will be there.
0: Should we move over to the other station? Does anybody else want to get their hands on?
1: And if you do, if you do a video, a phone call, how does that work? Do you plug it in?
0: Do you want to try calling me on voice?
1: Yeah.
0: Who has WhatsApp? I don't have
1: WhatsApp. So.
2: I have it.
1: Exciting.
2: I have WhatsApp, but I don't have your.
1: And how was your internship? You didn't go anymore after we saw.
3: No, I was there on Friday, Thursday and Friday actually. I'm having to do like the most menial tasks ever known to man,
1: okay.
3: But I think that's what
1: interns
3: do.
1: Could you elaborate?
3: Like finding the keys that are missing from all the locks. Because we have a club night this Friday and we're supposed to have all the lockers working, but all of them are missing keys and some of them don't even have locks. So I was like pulling out locks from the tote bag, like bingo numbers, and I was trying to make out if it was a 6 or an 8, but it didn't really work. But I had to put down 84 locks and then. And I did that. And I ordered the keys.
1: Oh.
0: Wow. WhatsApp is now. Are you on
3: the speakerphone?
2: No.
4: No.
3: It's echoing.
2: It's because
4: it's
2: closed.
4: Because it's closed, no?
2: What is happening?
4: What is happening?
3: Stop. No, but maybe it's because it's through the microphone and the phone also.
4: But can you hear the phone?
0: Yeah. Maybe
1: if
0: you go outside and see if it's still.
1: Okay.
0: Okay. Let's
1: well.
0: See if this is gonna.
4: Is it better now?
1: Yes. I think it is better.
0: Except it still sounds like you're on speakerphone.
3: It is on speakerphone.
4: No, right now I was actually on speakerphone, so. Was that mistake?
0: Et voila! This is okay, we can do the interview now. So tell me where you're reporting from. Here's our colleague in the field. Enrique is deep in the bowels of Hell's Kitchen. What can you see?
4: I can see checkered floors and lots of buckets and lids.
0: Sounds cute. Is it drippy or is it dry?
4: It is dry for now. Which is surprising.
0: Okay, great.
4: Unexpected.
0: And how's the sound quality for you there?
4: There's a ventilator, so it's pretty loud. But I can hear you pretty well.
0: Okay, that's good.
4: The phone is great.
0: Thanks,
4: amazing.
0: Fun. Thanks, fun. All right, well, we've took that one.
4: Thank you so much.
0: List, so maybe you should get back to safety. Alright.
1: Nice.
0: Next workstation?
2: Yeah.
0: Or any more questions?
2: This is pretty straightforward.
3: Okay, usually the mics are these.
0: Yeah, but you just think they can be any of these four.
3: Yeah. Okay.
0: So you can change them around if you want. You can plug it in.
3: And this is laptop.
0: Right.
3: And it goes through an aux?
0: Yeah,
3: mini jack.
0: Yeah.
3: Okay.
0: And you can also move it to any of these four, and you just have to change which of the knobs you want.
3: Okay, easy.
1: And you don't touch anything except the gain, right?
0: Yeah, usually with these mics, if the gain is at 12 o'clock here and 12 o'clock here, then
1: okay.
0: So you can, of course, EQ up a little bit, so if you want to play with that, that's fun. You can also pan your mics.
1: Well, what does that mean?
0: Yes. You can move, I'm going to move this mic here all the way to the
1: test one.
0: And I'm going to move this mic all the way to the right. speak to each other.
1: Hello.
3: You're on the
1: Could we
3: left?
1: Talk during the same time?
3: And I'm on the right?
1: Okay, yeah, I know. Nice. How do you call that again? Pan?
0: Pan.
1: What's it? Do you know it? Anything in Dutch? No, not
3: Pan.
1: Pannen. Clever. Well integrated.
0: That's all.
1: Okay, thank you.
0: Thank you.

risen and spoken something that hides deep within. Something that we cannot explain. Something that perhaps even defies words. As we know them. A certain indefinable something we may never wholly grasp. But it is there, somewhere. Always. It's in the patterns that form in the cracks in the pavement. That there's a notice beneath our feet. And the watermarks that stain the walls of disused buildings. It's in the birds overhead. Singing softly to themselves. Down still they have been. As the sun strips the sky of clouds overhead.

0: find your friend. 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
1: A swirl and a crisis are certainly closer.

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Сделать шаг, он приведет меня.

questions usually if you have the music on when you want to talk anyway. Let's talk over, which will duck the music a little bit, but even then I tend to manually bring the levels down a little bit. You can also play around by taking the mids out of the track, because that mids is where the human voice tends to sit anyway, so you can play with it like that. I find with talkover that the ducking creates a kind of a weird envelope sound, and so I prefer to duck the music manually myself and then up the volume when I need it. But it's up to you. You can play around and find your preferred workflow with it. I could be mute.

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1: Now. 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

0: Do you have an artist name already locked in?
1: And maybe
0: you can now think about it already. Yeah, you learned from that.
2: Like
1: to select the
2: Spanish.
3: No, you don't have. If you want to cue it, then you have to pull the volume down.
0: Bello, yeah.
3: And it will still play on your headphones, but it won't play out.
1: Wait, so I have
2: so
1: to
2: like
1: turn the volume down
2: like
1: to cue on the headphones?
2: So like
3: yeah.
2: Pero, so.
3: Yeah. I mean, it will still play both of these in your headphones, but say.
2: In Spanish,
3: playing that now. Let's say we want to start it again, and I'm just going to play it out like this. And then you want to use that side to.

sometimes. Yeah, I'm good.

I ain't gonna let it go away.

After the release on Cathedral Transmissions, Andrea and Giacomo decided to continue the project with the idea of creating a series of 8 volumes, each made together with a different guest. This led to the second chapter, created in collaboration with Antonio Bertoni, a work with more rhythmic and hypnotic tones, weaving together minimalism and fourth world suggestions inspired by John Hassell.

The third volume marks a turning point in their working method. While the previous chapters were built through overdubs and editing, this time the structure was born from a collective improvisation session, from which three main sections were extracted. The guest is Antonio Pinna, and the album is crossed by a constant rhythm tension and slowly dissolves only toward the hands.

The fourth volume continues with the same improvisational approach, but radically transforms the sound. The guest is Matteo Carta, also known as King Shepherd, who brings to the project a background rich in archaic and ritual nuances. The defining elements of this chapter are the timbre of the banjo and the harmonium featured in the final track.

The recordings for the fifth volume are already planned for 2025, and the goal of the project is to complete all 8 chapters and then release a vinyl edition featuring one representative track from each volume. Santa also has a live dimension, flexible and adaptable, starting as a duo setup and depending on the context expanding to include the other musicians.

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Thanks Radio Worm for the support and the space you offered me. If you want to catch up on the previous episodes, head over to Radio Worm's Mixcloud page. 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Adioso.

shooting this bitch to a lock. Bitches to reaper whenever I walk in the room, hell, a bitch start shaking their twat. Ooh, shit, it was me, what you did again, but I saw this one, brand new jeans.

Hello, this is Bobbin speaking. Welcome to Trapological After Hours. This week we were supposed to have a special guest, but sadly we had some sickness in the team, so we have me instead. I'll be playing something called a Bobbin audiobook set. Enjoy.

All right, let me tell you about Bob in the Night. Bob in the Night was a knight who traveled the whole world and time and space as well. He was a knight that did not travel to achieve wealth or to find treasure. His only goal was to gather sounds. Bob in the Night would find most beautiful sounds in the most darkest places and spread them throughout the world during his travels. The story I'm going to tell you today starts with them being lost in a cave system, which always kind of seems to be happening to our knight. This time, Bob in the Night had heard about a sound that they would like to hear, referred to as the drums of liberation. It was said that the old dwarf army from the north had played this sound when they freed their mountain from a dangerous creature. So our knight decided to dive deep into the mines and go look for it.

So, in this deep, dark cave system that Bobbin was in, he was scared. He hasn't seen any light for about 7 days. There's no food, there's no water. And he's starting to see and hear things that might or might not be there. While dwelling the caves, there's something that caught his eye way further down ahead. It's a kind of light gray shimmer of sound. So naturally, Bobbin rushed towards this. When he finally came to where he thought this sound would be, he found a big, big door, and behind it, a even bigger hall. It wasn't a lively dining hall, but seemed more like a place people went to remember dead people. He heard a lot of ghosts flying around, and had a feeling that somebody was trying to tell him something. Also had a feeling that he didn't want to hang around here for too long.

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Bob and the Knife knew it wasn't a good idea to hang around in this place for too long. So he left the big, shadowy, ghostly hall behind him and decided to dive deeper and deeper into the cave system. Down there, it didn't get much nicer, but they kept on looking for this drums of liberation that was promised to them. In the corners, Bobbin would hear growling of some sort of creature. It kept coming closer and closer, and the sounds kept getting darker and darker.

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And before they realized it, they were facing this creature head on. For a moment, Bobbin was fearing for their life. But after a few seconds, they quickly realized this fierce monster that they were approaching was a blind mole that, just like Bobbin, was just crawling around the underground, following the sounds. 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

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A big hall, a lively hall this time, with tons of dwarves beating golden drums. Bobbin has finally found the sound of liberation that they were looking for.

All right. That was it for this week's Trapological After Hours. Maybe a little bit different than usual, but one thing always stays the same, and that is that when we do a Trapological After Hours, we have to bring a cooking or cooked. And if you don't know what that is, it's a tune where you're not really sure if it's cooking or if it's absolutely cooked.

0: Hello, dear audience. This is Manuel, also known as Firecita, and welcome to your new show,
1: Ritmo Salvaje.
0: We'll be exploring Peruvian music through its record labels. Our first guest is Infopesa. Infopesa, Peruvian Phonographic Industry Corporation, is perhaps the most representative Peruvian music label in the world. It was founded in 1971 by visionary Alberto Maraví, also known as the Midas of Music, who traveled across Peru in search of the most outstanding and innovative musical acts. The label is best known for promoting Peruvian tropical music and psychedelic cumbia artists such as Los Mirlos and Juanico Sucombo. However, this time I'd like to go deeper into the broader sound universe of the artists who were part of Infopesa. We begin this brief journey with one of its emblems, Los Pasteles Verdes from Chimbote, Ancash. This original label band emerged from the desire of Maraví to find a Peruvian group that could stand alongside major South American ballad icons like Los Galos or Los Iracundos. Here is the song, Recuerdos de una Noche, from their debut album.

Next up are Los Pequines with their debut 1973 album, also known as El Gato, due to its cover featuring a Siamese cat. While Los Pequines are known for their instrumental tropical rhythms, this track embraces the Latin rock vibe that was popular at the time, featuring powerful guitar riffs. Here it is, Tómalo Déjalo by Los Pequines.

Harmonia 10 is undoubtedly one of Peru's top cumbia bands. Their concerts draw massive crowds and their songs are heard all over the country, especially in their native Piura. The track El Cervecero is widely known through a 90s recording, but there's also an earlier version, also sung by Macuco, which was released on vinyl in 1984. Here it is, El Cervecero, The Beer Guy.

Hailing from Huancayo, Junín, La Quinta Rebelión or The Fifth Rebellion was a pop and rock group. Although their song is usually soft and romantic, the following track features heavy section with distorted guitars and raspy vocals that resemble early Black Sabbath. Here it is, La Quinta Rebelión with El Amor es Solo Una Palabra, Love is Just a Word.

Berardo Hernández was a prodigious guitarist who explored genres like huayno, música criolla, and guaracha, among others. He's considered one of the founding fathers of Peruvian cumbia guitar, along with Enrique Delgado from Los Destellos. In the next track, El Huele Guiso, Manzanita showcases his virtuosity through a wild, fast guitar work and a stream of notes resembling the shredding technique.

InfoPesa's family included many musicians who ensured the high quality of its recordings. One of them was Oscar Petín Sánchez, a trumpeter, arranger, and band leader. In this version of Preparen Candela, he delivers an electrifying performance that leaves no one seated.

One of Alberto Maravi's greatest contributions was discovering major musical acts in their places of origin. Juaneco y su combo, for instance, came from Pucallpa, in the Peruvian Amazon region of Ucayali. Formed by members of the Juan Peso family and local musicians, this group became known for their psychedelic themes, distorted keyboards, and the magical guitar of Noel Fachín, also called El Brujo. Although this is the second recorded version of the track, it still retains its mystical instrumental vibe. Here it is, Caballito Nocturno by Juaneco y su Combo.

Although originally from the Rimac district, a traditional neighborhood across the river of the same name, Los Zenith explore Amazonian sounds, likely influenced by fellow label artists like Los Mirlos, Los Diferentes Kennedys, Sonido 2000, or Juan Eco y su Combo. Composed in the early 70s, around the same time the Godfather premiere, the next track is called La Cumbia del Padrino, the Godfather's Cumbia.

Well, speaking of masters of the Peruvian electric tropical guitar, Maximiliano Chavez, leader of Los Orientales de Paramonga, must be mentioned. With a sound that blended fast tone and wawa, he used the guitar almost like a vocal instrument. While his best known songs are Los al Escape and La Danza del Mono, he left behind a long list of hits, including Pumas en la Ciudad,

in contemporary Peruvian cumbia. The band that fills stadiums across the country is Grupo Cinco. However, when they formed in 1972 in Lambayeque, at the heart of the European family, cumbia had not yet taken center stage in their style. In this track, you can hear how they incorporated popular genres of the time, such as disco and pop. Grupo Cinco con No Sé Por Qué, I Don't Know Why.

And finally, Los Mirlos, currently the most internationally recognized Peruvian tropical band, bring us a track that perfectly captures their essence. A mix of Amazonian rhythms, synthesizers, romantic lyrics, and above all, songs made to light up the dance floor. Originally from Moyobamba, the city of orchids, in San Martín, heart of the Amazon, Los Mirlos present Muchachita del Oriente.

I hope you enjoyed this short selection of Peruvian music. Many thanks to One Radio for giving me this space every 2 months. If you'd like to join me on this musical journey, you can follow me on social media as Fierecita, and also on Mixcloud as Fierecita666. Thank you so much, and I'll be back very soon with more music.

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Today we're gonna dive a little bit deeper into the jungle, UK side of things, and yeah, I hope you enjoy and stick around for the next 2 hours. Cheers.

0: Oh, I'm sorry. Did I break your concentration?
1: I didn't mean to do that.
0: Please, continue.

All right. We're back on track, and now we're going to have a go from the very beginning, from the top. Whoever is tuned in, or just tuned in, or been with us for the past half an hour, this is the show Sincere with Sima K, straight from Rotterdam, Radio Worm. We just had some minor technical difficulties, but right now we just

0: faded out or something.
1: You completely pause it. Yes.
0: Now it's your turn.
1: And the stream, is it hearable already? There. Chick. Yes, we're in. Okay. Let's begin with the analog jingle.
0: Okay.
1: Psst. Hey.
2: Okay.
1: Psst. Come here. Come here and put the radio louder. Psst.
2: What's that noise?
1: It is the door opening. The door of the side entrance.
2: The side entrance?
1: Yeah, you know, it is a show that happens every Friday at 4 p.m. on Radio Worm.
2: Every Friday?
1: Every Friday.
2: Every fucking Friday.
1: Until now, yes. We never skipped a beat. And this is the sixth show.
2: Wow.
1: And you can hear two voices. I have to take off my sweater. It is too warm. And then I will continue.
2: Yes, I will say something in the meantime. I'm very, very, very happy to be here in the studio. And now the sweater is off. And
1: I am
2: the presenter will continue her talk.
1: So I am also very, very happy to be in this studio with Lucas Simonis. Lucas Simonis is my guest today in the show called The Side Entrance. Beautiful, you are the number six guest, and it's great because most of your music can be found on this link that is called z6records.bandcamp.com, and there is some sort of a parallel there. I don't know where it comes from.
3: A parallel with what?
1: With the number six. You are the sixth guest.
3: Ah, yes.
1: And your record is, I mean, your album, how do you say? Album record.
3: It's a label.
1: A label, yes. Yeah. It's called Z6.
3: And it's not most of my stuff. It's just a little bit.
1: Okay.
3: But I'm so old, then it's normal that you have lots of stuff. So that's it.
1: Amazing. How the material accumulates with time.
3: Yeah, you... Even if you do, if you are as lazy as me, you will still produce something every year.
1: Yes.
3: And then if you don't die, which I haven't done until now.
1: Congratulations.
3: Yes. Then you have all this bunch of, sound.
1: And you put it out there for other people to hear it.
3: That is one thing, but for me, because I'm from this, 80s generation, maybe that's my background, where it was really a piece of art, something that you brought out. So I never brought something, I never released records, that's why I didn't get famous probably, for other people, but mostly for my own idea from like, oh, look, this is what I did, and I'm very happy with it. But also the thing itself, like the record, the CD, the cassette, it's materialistic. It's a piece of material that, yes, something I love.
1: It will last longer than you will last also. It is some material object that stays in...
3: Yeah. That's what... okay, that's a thought. But I really like to have this materialistic thing. And I don't see that... like for releasing something on Spotify or something, it's like releasing a ghost. It doesn't really exist for me. It's just in my old-fashioned head, maybe, but that's a bit like that.
1: So the lack of the physical form.
3: The physical form is important, but also the whole thing. So the package is also a part of the artwork. And it's most of the time a cooperation, which I really love. I love to work with artists.
1: That creates the visual imagery of the sound. Should we play a track now and maybe then present who you are? Again, I will repeat, Luca Simonis
3: yes.
1: is today the guest. In
3: play
1: the
3: a track. Play
1: okay,
3: a track.
1: Okay, great.
3: What? Which one?
1: Mothers of Exit from your latest album, Prince and Simonis. Mothers of Exit.
3: Yeah.
1: Okay.

0: Mothers of Exit. This is your latest album that was released a month ago on the 19th of January 2021. Tell us more about it.
1: Okay. Gert-Jan and me, we know each other for a long time. Gert-Jan Prins is the other person. And we've played a bit together at the Kraakgeluiden in Amsterdam, which was a series of improvised concerts where everybody could say, oh, I want to play, and then you could play. Very nice. Every Monday that it happened. At the end, it happened in the old Film Academy. And a long time, yeah, more than 10 years ago, it stopped. So that was a pity. But Gert-Jan, I know since the 80s, because we played in different bands. I'm a bit hoarse, so that is a bad sound for my voice. Okay. I'm sorry about
0: that. We can both whisper.
1: Yeah. Anyway, a year ago, we said, oh, why not let

0: He makes his own devices, kind of this noisy stuff that make horrible noise. But he was originally a drummer, and so his stuff was a mixture of drums amplified by horrible sounding devices, yeah. And I played guitar and a little bit of modular synthesizer and Blippo box.
1: Mm-hmm. So you are not only a guitarist, you also use other instruments for your music.
0: Yes, but it's because I do the... I'm also one of the people that... how you say this? I started the Worm Studio a long time ago, and suddenly they threw a lot of synthesizers at us. And in the beginning I didn't do so much with it, but in the end you will just start to use them yourself because you have a big vocabulary of electronics. So in the end you could start, why not? So, but my main instrument is guitar, I would say.
1: When was the first time you came in contact with improvised music?
0: Oh, now we go a long way back.
1: Yeah, let's do it.
0: Okay. when we started making music, and I'm talking about 1983 or something, I was already past my 20 and I was a big music fan. And we lived in this squat, and there was a big attic with instruments. And we said, okay, let's just start a band. We started the band, and of course couldn't play. And I thought, okay, the bass guitar looks kind of simple because it only has four strings. At the one that we had had only three strings, so it was even better. And we were sitting in the attic and just playing and not kind of knowing what we were doing. And there were a few songs we could even play, mm-hmm. like Wild Thing, you know. Wild Thing, you make my heart sing. You make everything groovy. And so we were just recording everything we did there. We had an old tape recorder, and it was also the time that everybody was releasing stuff. It was the do-it-yourself days. So I think within a half year of first touching an instrument, we were already releasing our first cassette. In those days, you had the cassette thing that, and you made 50 of them. And I also worked at a kind of small art community where I could print stuff. So they looked nice and they sounded weird and horrible, and sometimes good. And this was already improvising. Although we tried to make songs and play them, we just couldn't do it. So this was the start of playing improvised music.
1: Yeah. Do you think that you don't have to have previous musical knowledge or knowledge of how to play the instrument to improvise? This is not a necessity, right? This is what you're saying.
0: Well, I'm not sure. I'm not sure if it was so interesting, this music. Some of it was and some of it wasn't.
1: To listen to.
0: Yeah, to listen to for other people. Mm-hmm. But to start with, it's really nice to start with improvising instead of, oh, I have to learn this chord. This is difficult. I have to keep my hand like this. Oh, how do you call this chord? An E? Oh, ow. And, this is not... if you just start playing, then in the end, playing the fucking E will be easier, I think. Mm-hmm. But in an artistic way, I'm not sure if it's so interesting for other people to listen to. But I had it all my life, thinking like, oh, I really love improvised music. But is it so interesting for other people to listen to? Mm-hmm. That's one of the things.
1: Do you like to listen to improvised music of other people?
0: Live, yes. On record, I'm not sure.
1: Uh-huh.
0: And this is why I didn't release so many records with improvised music, because you think maybe it's a lot, but it's not so much.
1: Yeah.
0: If you are so old, which I don't think I'm so old, but could have released 20, 30 more records than I did, because we did a lot of recording with a lot of different people, stuff like that. Mm-hmm. And

0: then we kind of developed into some weird kind of post-punk group.
1: The people from the attic.
0: Yeah, the people from the attic. The band started developing too. And after the first year, we called ourselves Dull Jigsaw, which is not a very well-known name, but a bit. And we existed for 10 years and made lots of records and well, lots. We made some records, some CDs. We toured, stuff like that. So in a humble way, we had some success, you could say. And we learned to play quite fast, I have to say.
1: Mm-hmm. Do you mostly play with other people in different ensembles and bands, or do you also like to play alone? And why not? Or
0: now,
1: why,
0: are you talking about now, or are you talking about the old days?
1: About all of the days.
0: Well, in the thing with this band was that we also had another band at the same time, mm-hmm. called Trespassers. That was a band that already existed. So the Dull Jigsaw band was more like an experimental band, and what we learned there, how to make a song, that we showed that in the other band. Which is also a band that made lots of records and did some touring. So that was one thing. With Dull Jigsaw, I was the only one that was in the band from the start to the beginning. So to answer your question, yes, we played with lots of different people, but in those days still in the same band. But after a few years of existence, we became part of... also kind of a band community in the Jazz Bunker in Rotterdam. Mm-hmm. And the Jazz Bunker was a place where there were lots of free jazz musicians, but also lots of hardcore musicians. So it was a very weird mixture of, by the way, also a rockabilly band and blah, blah. And on the Saturday, there was always a gig. So being part of this community meant that you had to organize gigs, mm-hmm. which was really nice. And there were some really good bands playing there.
1: And this was in the 90s or what?
0: Still the 80s.
1: Still the 80s.
0: Yeah, still okay. The 80s.
1: Where was this Jazz Bunker? What was the location? Since we were in Rotterdam and...
0: Yeah, it was, but it was even before your time. You had a place called the Waterfront. Have you ever heard of that?
1: No.
0: It's at the waterfront. And it was a nice venue. Uh-huh. And the Jazz Bunker was exactly at the same location, so near, next to the water, where the not so far from the Willemsbrug. So if you came out of the bunker, you were on the quay and you could see the water and you could jump in it if you would like to drown. So and that was a very nice place, and also there was a big opportunity to play with other musicians there, mm-hmm. and the free jazz people influenced me and the band also.
1: So this is the place where you came into contact with a lot of different genres and also people coming into this place and organizing things.
0: Exactly.
1: Well. Was it also a squat or not?
0: No. Mm-hmm. And still, the remnants of of this scene, they still have a small room there where they practice, almost at the same location.
1: Let's listen to something from Dull Jigsaw.
0: Okay, that's cool. And which one did you... Or shall I recommend something?
1: Because
0: there's only one record of Dull Jigsaw on Bandcamp.
1: Yeah, a Dull event.
0: Yeah, exactly. And this was all played live.
1: And where?
0: In the Uni, we did the concert. It was kind of a special jubilee with guests.
1: So yeah, should I read the titles or just choose At Her Majesty's Pleasure?
0: Yeah, why not?
1: Do you like this one?
0: Yeah, that's good.
1: Okay, let's do it.
0: I need more drinks because I...

0: Yes, this was Bill Sixel in 1994.
1: Beautiful.
0: It was a very big band. So it was not always a very big band, but for this special occasion, yeah. And we had some really nice guests, like at the end you could hear the beef-hearty guitar was Leonid Soibelman, who was a brilliant musician. And yeah, so lots of horn blowers.
1: Yeah. Beautiful flow, it made me happy.
0: Oh, that's yeah, I see a smile, I see a smile.
1: Yeah.
0: And we played in Ljubljana a few times with this band.
1: Okay.
0: Not with the big version, because that was a bit too expensive to take, but with like four or five piece band. Yeah.
1: Beautiful, amazing. Hey, I want to talk a bit about flow, mm-hmm. like these states that we enter in as musicians or creators that allows us to be ourselves and create.
0: Yeah.
1: How do you have a conception of this sort of a state, and how do you
0: maybe
1: name it? What does it mean for you?
0: Yeah, this is the funny thing. If and we're talking about improvising, because for me these composing and improvising are not so far from each other, but improvising is for me really at the moment. Being in the moment, and if you compose you can be 10 seconds later or maybe even 20
1: in your head
0: or wherever.
1: Yeah.
0: So for me the flow is quite funny that you asked that, because it's most of the time it's feeling uncomfortable. So if I do a concert and it has to be, doesn't matter if there's not a lot of people, but it has to be in front of people who are giving you their energy, of their listening energy. Yeah? Then it's, I feel totally uncomfortable.
1: Mm-hmm.
0: And most of the time, later on I think, okay, it was good. It's kind of the opposite of, oh wow, how cool are we playing now? Whoa, everything sounds well. Mm-hmm. And then it could still be good, but most of the time it isn't. In my case, I'm not saying that this is for everybody like that.
1: Mm-hmm.
0: So my flow is the flow of always being on my toes, and I feel relaxed in it. It's not a stressy thing.
1: Yeah.
0: I feel relaxed in it, in being uncomfortable.
1: Very strange to hear. Yeah.
0: It has a logic, because a problem with lots of musicians, especially virtuoso ones, is that they can play everything. They can play anything. In the 80s and still the 90s, I was also very interested in the New York downtown scene. But if you had some of these musicians coming over and playing for you, like Elliot Sharp or John Thorne, most of the time, especially with Elliot, I had the idea that he had this library of sounds, even like somebody like Fred Frith is the same. And then they think, okay, and now it's time for this sound. And now it's time for this sound. So he just put it there in front of you, like, oh, look at all these sounds that I have. And I thought it was an uninteresting way of presenting yourself as an improviser. I think it's interesting if you are totally unsure what you're going to do.
1: Mm-hmm.
0: And if it's, but it's almost like show business what they do. They have everything ready and they just have to take it and then it's there. So, and this is something I'm not interested in.
1: How do you prepare for improvisation?
0: Yeah, not.
1: Not at all.
0: Yeah. So it can be really bad. That I know that. So it's not. Basically, I think everything on a stage is some kind of show business,
1: mm-hmm.
0: but it's show business that can go wrong, and that's what I'm interested in myself. So without having a, of course, you can have a concept, which is something that is also something to fall back upon. But I try to be a bit of a naked player,
1: mm-hmm.
0: so that, yeah, it can go in all directions then, in that case. And sometimes I hear myself back and I think, okay, this is definitely not the right direction. Because in some way I'm still looking for music to listen to, of course.
1: And while you're playing, while you're improvising on stage, is there also like this little observer, the listener within you that observes the whole situation and says, ah, perhaps this is not so listenable to other people, let me make something else? Or what is your relation with this kind of an inner voice?
0: Yeah, that's, but maybe that's public? Maybe that you describe the uncomfortability that I have a bit, because maybe that's the thing in my head that says this. Mm-hmm. But I don't mind that, because there is, to be critical about yourself is not a big deal. And also, that's also why I'm not so interested. And it's just, I'm just talking for me personally. I'm not making a statement or something.
1: You're the guest in this interview, so please speak personally.
0: Yeah. in expressive improvising. So, which is, you are together on the stage with some people, and I love to play with people. I'm not a solo player. Mm-hmm. I can do it, of course, but it's nicer to interact with other people. But you know, you know the kind of stuff. The drummer goes a bit like, and then the guitar goes, and suddenly the saxophone goes, and then the drummer goes, and the guitar player goes, you know, it's a bit like that. It may be what you call a flow. And this is for me so uninteresting. Because why would you, if the saxophone player plays the, why would you go with the saxophone player? Just stay there and be quiet. Or do something totally different. It's very easy in music. You call it contrapoint. But for lots of improvisers, playing together means that if somebody goes in a certain direction, they go together.
1: Yeah.
0: They think, oh, now I'm really expressing myself. And of course, this is not something, it shouldn't be a dogma not to do it. Mm-hmm. But it happens too much.
1: Okay.
0: And now I'm talking about other people. I always try to not play the right thing at that moment, because it's too easy.
1: Okay, so there is this moment of failure, or moment of not being listenable, but also not conforming to playing the same thing as everybody else, which maybe means that there is a certain sense of individuality or subjectivity that persists in the sound.
0: No, I don't agree, because I try to play with the people, but I just don't want to say the same thing as they say.
1: Exactly. Yeah,
0: so
1: yeah.
0: I just tried, in my head, I try to make it come together, but not in the way of that everybody goes to the left. Yes, let's go to the left, or let's go to the right. So this kind of thing. So that's more my concern then. And you know, if you play with a really big group, it doesn't really matter. There is this big bandwagon of sound. You can either jump on the bandwagon or play really soft. It doesn't really matter, because nobody will hear it anyway. So and sometimes this can also be good, because you have the energy of this very loud sound. Because when I started in playing with other people, doing only improvised music in a conscious way, because before, when I was starting, I did it in a subconscious way.
1: Oh, when did this transition happen?
0: Being in the jazz bunker,
1: yeah,
0: and meeting those people, and they were anarchists, and they told me, which I still think is a great thing, say, yeah, you know, all these other anarchists like the punkers, but they play chords, and they play very neat, and they know exactly which chord they play, and if you're an anarchist, you should not play written music, you should just improvised, which I really, it's a nice thing to say, so I really like that. And this make me more conscious. And at a certain point, through a weird way, we invited Peter Kowald, who is a bass player. He was in love with my girlfriend. And but I was not, I thought that was interesting, and the girlfriend was also okay with it. And so that's how we got to know each other, and I invited him to do a workshop in the jazz bunker. And he also was one of the first ones who made me think about how to improvise. So that was a good lesson. Yeah, so
1: Can you tell us a secret how to improvise, Lucas?
0: No, there are no secrets. It's just that for doing it and seeing somebody else and seeing how they kind of approach it, the whole thing, that was very interesting.
1: Yeah.
0: And later on, I got to play with, and I'm talking of the beginning of the century, this century, with Eddie Prevost from AMM. AMM is also kind of a well-known group in improvisation. And he made me kind of think in the way that I just explained to you. Not that, taking a sip of water. Sorry about that. So he also approached improvisation, not as a way that I was telling you just now, but in a totally different way than some kind of expressive thing. And that's what made me think about, oh, how do I want to play like that? So.
1: So what is behind the sound? What is the intention? You're looking, what is your
0: own
1: reality that you're expressing through music?
0: Yeah. It's you're looking for a sound, and at the same time you're looking for movement. That's basically an interesting way of approaching stuff. And with Eddie, we played a few gigs, maybe five even. He came to the Netherlands, and I played with we had a group of Eddie Prevost, Enla Burge, Richard Baxter, and me. And that was great. And it felt so concentrated. And I think the concentration was one of the most important things.
1: Concentration in the sense of density or what, or that you played so much at that time together?
0: No, the concentration in the way of what are you going to do when you play.
1: Mm-hmm.
0: So,
1: mm-hmm.
0: And how will you interact with each other?
1: Yeah. Let's play something from Stotts.
0: Okay, this is my solo record.
1: No, really? Then I totally found the wrong thing, because I thought that Eddie was in it.
0: No, I don't have any records with Eddie.
1: Ah.
0: Oh, I'm sorry.
1: That's cool. Then we play the solo thing a little bit.
0: Yeah.
1: Maybe mistakes are a good thing also in improvisation, but also in this composition of this little interview.
0: Yeah, sure. It's an interesting subject, mistakes.
1: Okay, let's continue with mistakes after this solo track. Check out.

0: Yes.
1: This is actually quite a composed piece.
0: It is.
1: Yeah, yeah.
0: I like the sounds from the distances from other.
1: Actually,
0: recordings.
1: It's very funny that the people after us, Rob and Nienke, they actually live at the place where the field recordings are recorded.
0: Okay.
1: It's you know, at the end of the Nieuwe Binnenweg in Rotterdam, you have this bridge, and the tram goes over it. And this is the tram. And it makes, because it takes the curve, it first makes those beautiful flute sounds, and then boom, boom, boom, boom. That is the going over the bridge.
0: That's crazy.
1: Yeah, yeah, yeah. Very funny.
0: Beautiful. mistakes. Tell me everything about mistakes, please.
1: Oh, no. Yeah, because if you're young, you play in a band, and you think, ah, I played such a shit concert. I played 20 mistakes. And then people come afterwards, they come to, yeah, it was a good concert. Yeah, it was really groovy. And you think, no, it cannot be groovy because I played so many mistakes. I shouldn't drink all those beers before I go up. Which is true.
0: Mm-hmm. And nobody noticed them. Only you noticed them. What?
1: Well, you know, the thing is, nowadays, if I listen to other bands and people, I notice the mistakes, but that's because I have this really bad listening ear, and I listen not with my stomach but with my ears. So,
0: what does this mean? The distinction between the ears and the stomach.
1: Well, if you just listen and you think, oh, the music, you're talking about the flow and stuff like that.
0: Yeah.
1: And then you think, oh, this goes really well. But of course, I listen to like classical music live or like bands or stuff, and then because I've seen it so much, and then you see the bass player looking like this to the guitar player, and you think, ah, something is not right here, which I enjoy a lot. I think without mistakes, music is so boring in general. Mm-hmm. And the question is, because we are talking about improvised music, is it possible to make mistakes in improvised music?
0: Cool question.
1: Yeah, that's the thing. Yeah.
0: Yeah. Is it possible to do the right thing also?
1: I think so, because I made this few CDs with improvised music, and if you go on editing them, just very rarely you just do nothing. You think, oh, this, I heard it so much from myself, this part, and oh, I'm doing this stupid thing again. You listen to yourself in the first place, and then later on you just listen to everything as a whole. And if you play like a duo thing, like maybe this one, this one, Smet had Bev RLF, that's one that we really did in, we had very short time. We were at friend's place in Prague, and we recorded that in 2 hours. And then we had to go to the gig in Brno, which is a 4-hour drive. So listening back to it, it surprised me that there was a lot of stuff, or almost nothing, that I wanted to take away from it. So that's why we released it as a CD. Normally I don't do those things.
0: Okay.
1: So
0: but in improvisation, mistakes are perceived on a very subjective level. It's almost intimate, because perhaps other people will not notice the mistakes that you're making, but you will know as a player exactly where it happens.
1: Maybe they are not mistakes at all. Mm-hmm. And maybe there is a big difference between releasing a record of some event that happened either in the studio or live, and just playing live, because playing live you have to just take everything that's there. So I'm not sure if it's so interesting to say that you make mistakes in a live version, although you do. I think so. Yeah, if you listen, the thing is, if you listen even the concerts that I really like the most, playing myself or playing with other people, and you ask somebody, oh, what do you think of the concert? They say, yeah, there were some good parts. So it means the good parts were good and the rest was a mistake.
0: Uh-huh, uh-huh.
1: Uh-huh. Or maybe it wasn't. Maybe it wasn't. Yeah, but yeah.
0: Or maybe they like mistakes the most. So the good parts for them was exactly where mistakes happened. But I think here we are also speaking about the perception of sound and music, and how somebody likes something and considers it as listenable, mm-hmm. and some people don't. And I think that, or some people have it differently, you know. So there is always this position of the viewer, of the listener, of individual in the public that kind of listens to what is happening and likes or dislikes or. For me, it was interesting when I started listening to weird music. It was at live gigs and noise gigs, especially, you know. And I remember, like, it was in Rock Factory, a former squat in Ljubljana. And I was just sitting there, and there was this noise all around me, and I didn't know how to listen to it, you know. There was a moment of, like, confusion or, like, not knowing to what element of this sound to listen to. And I think that there is some sort of an ear training that kind of happens with time, and our bodies then start accepting these strange sounds that are out there.
1: Possibly, yeah.
0: And then to hear the mistakes. I want to play a little bit of this Smith had BOF left. I don't know how to pronounce this. Can you pronounce this?
1: Smith had BOF left. And the idea was that somebody, you're talking on the phone and somebody says something.
0: Yeah.
1: And somebody has a really bad phone and you don't want to, and you already asked, what are you saying? So for the 10th time, you say, okay, Smith had BOF left.
0: The best. So this is the album you recorded with.
1: Yeah, we can only listen to a part because the songs are really long. Just give us a few minutes of it, maybe.
0: Zemphank or Retzelek?
1: Retzelek. Retzelek.
0: Okay.
1: And it's with Ivan Palacki, who's from Brno.
0: Yes.
1: He plays the knitting machine.
0: What?
1: Yeah, he plays a knitting machine.
0: Oh, okay, let's do it.

0: over it.
1: Oh, because the song is so long. I have to play, I have to tell the story about the knitting machine. I know Ivan as a guitar player like me, and at a certain point he had his grandmother died, and his grandmother had this knitting machine. We're talking about 15 years ago, and nobody could touch it because it was the most expensive and good knitting machine. And then nobody, of course, wanted it when she died because it was totally old. And Ivan took it and he made a musical instrument out of it, adding contact mics and effects to it. Actually, there is more people playing knitting machines nowadays. So, and he's a really interesting player, so we made this record. We played some gigs.

0: And on and on.
1: Yeah, those improvisers, they never know how to stop, which is maybe the good as a last subject. When do you have to stop an improvisation? What do you think about that, Isa?
0: The feeling tells you, you kind of notice the atmosphere is calming down, or just something so great happens that then you have to tell yourself to stop immediately, otherwise you will ruin the beautiful ending that just happened. Like that, kind of catching the moment.
1: Yeah,
0: no?
1: Yeah, that's. But then you, I listened to a million concerts that was like, okay, this is going to be the ending. This would be a really nice ending. And then somebody makes, and then they go on again. And then you have another ending, and then somewhere, everybody stops at the same time. Yeah, I think this is a good ending. And then somebody goes boom, and it goes on again, etc., etc. So.
0: Totally. Yeah. Yeah. Before we shouldn't speak about the ending yet, because I want to ask you about the middle. You know.
1: Oh, so the middle.
0: Yeah.
1: Okay. The first
0: the
1: middle.
0: The middle. So the Jazz Bunker happened.
1: Yeah.
0: And what happened then to you in your musical path?
1: We were there a few years, and then the atmosphere got less good, and then we had other practice rooms.
0: Yeah.
1: And at the same time, you had Thelonious in Rotterdam. And around Thelonious, a group of people that wanted to improvise, they came to Rotterdam, or they came maybe from different conservatoria. And those people, some of them turned out to be our friends and also played in our band. Mm-hmm. And Rotterdam Improvisation Pool was started.
0: Uh-huh.
1: It still exists, but there is no original members here. But it still exists as an improv kind of, let's say it again, community. So we started to play with some of those people, and some of them came in the band or just for a few gigs, and that was really nice. And in those days we also started to tour a lot. That's mm-hmm. when we went east and south. So, but for me it was a relief when we stopped this band, because if you have a band, then you're always in your head, somewhere in the back of your head, you stick to the idea of, oh, this is a band.
0: Mm-hmm, mm-hmm.
1: And after everybody stopped with the band.
0: The Dul Shikzal.
1: The Dul Shikzal, yeah. Of course, started lots of other bands,
0: yeah.
1: And things. But then you feel more free in your mind. And it was quite late that I thought, okay, I take myself serious as an improviser. That was only in this century.
0: Yeah. Yeah.
1: Before I love to do it, mm-hmm. And I remember one of my favorite gigs was a solo gig in a convent in Aachen in Germany, and this was a flowing experience. And I'm not sure if it was for the audience, like, but I felt so high of it. So what I was I played on two amps, and in the beginning there was like, I don't know, 80 people, and probably I played too long. I played maybe an hour, but it wasn't my intention, or maybe even 1.5 hours. But it felt so good because of the sound and the stuff that in the end there was only 20 people there. Well, I mean, very good for them. But
0: but you had a transcendental experience.
1: Yeah, a bit like that.
0: Yeah,
1: yeah, yeah, yeah. Yeah. That was great. But you don't get the opportunity too much to play in this kind of places that give you a lot of sound, you know.
0: Yeah.
1: It was a very big sound. So, and then later, yeah, after the year 2000, I started having improv groups and playing more in that kind of thing. Before it was more like weird rock music or even electronics, or but projects with a very clear aim. And with improvised music, you have that. Of course, in the end you have it, but not if you start with it. Yeah.
0: The aim, you mean? The
1: yeah,
0: intention.
1: Yeah. You start to have a common language with people. I started to have a duo first with Enla Birch, which I think this will be the last record that we play.
0: Yes.
1: And later on, we also had a group with the Bowman Brothers and me and the Bowman Brothers, which was a great group, kind of Fluxus inspired, but still also with the improvisation input of the potential improvisers. So that was really nice. And a few years ago we even played again, and it was still okay.
0: Super.
1: They're a very very funny bunch, the Bowmans. Yeah.
0: And are you working on anything right now?
1: At this moment, what's happening?
0: I don't know.
1: What's this sound?
0: There's a sound.
1: It's a mouse.
0: The window will be open.
1: At this moment, I'm starting with Pierre Bastien to do stuff.
0: Mm-hmm.
1: And he's a friend.